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1: Graham Edwards Crash Repairs and Pratt Towing. National News now.
7: Morning, I'm Britt Aylin. The federal opposition leader has revealed his stance on multiculturalism after facing scrutiny for refusing to use the term. Angus Taylor's told Nine he believes in diverse backgrounds with a common set of values.
8: Those common set of values must include a respect for our law, a fair go for all Australians. The basic freedoms we rely on, the freedoms of religion and speech. If people want to come here and they don't commit to those things, they shouldn't be coming in the first place.
7: Independent Sally Steggall and Allegra Spencer have named their new political party. It's called Community Strong Australia and now needs to be accepted by the Australian Electoral Commission. It's been revealed 14 terror-related threats have been resolved since December's Bondi attack, including at least one major plot. It comes as ASIO boss Mike Burgess warns the current threat level of probable doesn't accurately reflect the danger that we're now facing. But he's told the ABC we're not at the next level where a terror attack is expected.
9: The increase for violence has actually happened and is happening, and that concerns me. So I'm worried that probable by itself does not send the message to all of us that need to know what the threat that we're facing.
7: And a massive earthquake has hit Venezuela. The 7.1 magnitude quake struck off the country's north coast and has brought down buildings in the capital, Caracas. It's also triggered tsunami warnings within a 300-kilometre radius of the epicentre.
1: 5MU Sport.
7: In sport, Tony Popovich is yet to settle on the Socceroos squad for tomorrow's World Cup clash with Paraguay. So far, we know they'll be without Matthew Lecky and Jacob Italiano, both of whom have been ruled out with injury. But the coach is playing down talks. He'll make wholesale changes to the side that lost to the US.
10: We're happy with the squad. We're happy with all the players. It's a wonderful experience for us so far, in particular the US game, and players responded extremely well in the second half.
7: And Brodie Mijacek's opened up after fracturing his neck in the Kings' birthday clash with Collingwood, the Melbourne forward describing the frightening tackle that silenced the MCG crowd.
11: Massive crack when I hit the ground, lost feeling in pretty much most of my body. But the worry kicked in there, and I remember yelling out saying that I needed some help.
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15: Partly cloudy and a top of 17 in Adelaide and Murray Bridge today, 16 in Strathalbyn and Victor Harbour, 15 the top in Mount Barker and 12 in Mount Lofty. That's ahead of a partly cloudy Friday, a couple of degrees cooler than today. Then we're in for a cloudy weekend. Showers expected early next week.
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There you go. In its full glory. The entire Dire Straits Money for Nothing song from the album. That massive intro, explosive drum solo and an extended outro. It's what we like here, right? From 10 till 12, the more music mornings. We're not settling for, 2-minute versions of songs. Jenny with you. G'day. It's lovely to be here on this Thursday, this Friday's Eve, as we like to call it around here. I'm here till midday. We've got a live one from Ice House on the way. We've got John Farnham, Little River Band, No Doubt and Crowded House. And it is Global Beatles Day, an annual fan-led celebration on the 25th of June commemorating the Fab Four. They had about 400 million people watching a broadcast in 1967. They performed All You Need Is Love during the Our World broadcast. Just amazing. I mean, I can see why one of them said bigger than Jesus, right? Copped a bit of flack for it, but very popular, those four, and so prolific for the short amount of time they were working together. I love this one. This is one of my faves. It's While My Guitar Gently Weeps from 68. You're on

0: days to go until the grand reopening of the Criterium, the pub we've renovated with our good friends at Forex. Steve Lamb is currently driving from Darwin to Brisbane. Hopes to get there by Friday and hoping to come and join us for the big pub show. Steve, come and join us at the Criterion Hotel. We've got coffee, we've got warm food, we've got Shannon Noel. We're going to be there.
1: Darwin to Brisbane is a huge drive.
0: I mean, have a quick look. How many Ks are we talking?
1: Well, it's a 36-hour drive.
0: You'd be able to do like 10 laps of the UK. Well, I hope we do see you Friday.
1: It would be amazing.
0: 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Maybe we should have a VIP section for listeners. At the moment, it's just Steve and his wife. World's smallest VIP section.
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10: 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A song about insanity.

Ice House performing Crazy to a live audience. Their first single from Man of Colours, their fifth album. That was the first to really make an impact internationally. Of course, we adored them here. We knew what they were all about before Americans and others started to take notice. It's lovely to be here. Jenny with you on a More Music morning. We've got a bit of a special music weekend for you ahead. It's the chart-topping music weekend. Between 10 and 3, Saturday and Sunday, we'll be playing songs that made it to number one. It's thanks to Tough Love Garden Supply in Murray Bridge. They've got a massive moving sale across the weekend. You can pop in for tacos and coffee after 11 until sold out. And you can also save 20 to 50% on their huge range of plants, including cacti and succulents. Hey, on your More Music morning, Little River Band on the way, or LRB if you prefer. John Farnham is coming up in just a moment too. Before it, from 95, No Doubt, Sunday morning.

by David Briggs, that one. Little River Band, LRB. It's Lonesome Loser. It's from their fifth album. Got to number 19 on the Aussie charts. Did pretty well overseas as well. Peaked at number 6 on the Billboard Hot 100 over in America. G'day, Jenny with you on A More Music Morning. Lovely to be here. Have you tried listening to us on the iHeart app? I know quite a few of you tune in that way, whether you're wireless or you're driving between our broadcast regions, or maybe you're going on a fancy holiday somewhere. 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However you may be listening, it's an absolute delight to have you with us today. Billy Idol on the way for you in a moment. Before it, it's Eurythmics, When Tomorrow Comes.

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shift in sound to what we were used to. Billy Idol's Eyes Without a Face, a departure from his hard punk rock style, allowed him to score his first ever top 10 hit in the United States. And the song takes its title from a 1960 French horror movie. Not even going to attempt to say the name of that, which does translate to Eyes Without a Face. And he used the theme of obsession and identity in the movie to reflect on the dark side of his lifestyle in the 1980s. Hey, it's lovely to be with you on this More Music Morning on this Thursday, this Friday's Eve, here for another hour, sharing a bit about this day in music history with you, a bit of inspiration for your weekend, and just enjoying some music together. We've got AC/DC on the way, Kings of Leon, Simple Minds, and George Michael before it, a 1983 hit written in about 20 minutes by Donna Summer. She was scribbling the lyrics down onto a roll of toilet paper after she noticed a weary bathroom attendant at a restaurant in Los Angeles asleep on the job after working multiple shifts, apparently. Here it is. She works hard for the money on 5MU.

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1: Morning, I'm Brit Aylin. The Prime Minister's defending his deal with the Greens to pass changes to capital gains tax and negative gearing. The reforms are expected to be approved by the Senate this afternoon. Anthony Albanese shrugging off criticism of his engagement with the minor party.
2: We've got 94 seats in the House of Representatives. We've got 30 now out of 76 in the Senate. From some of the rhetoric that's put, it's like, how dare you engage with more than your 30? Well, that's ridiculous. My door's open to anyone who wants to have constructive discussions.
1: The last of the so-called ISIS brides has been granted a permit to return to Australia from Syria. The Sydney woman's been in a detention camp. She tried to come home last month but was blocked by a temporary exclusion order. Aldi continues to be the cheapest of the supermarkets when it comes to common grocery items, according to the latest basket survey from Choice. The consumer group compared the prices of 16 products, including beef mince, Royal Gala apples, full cream milk and tissues, finding the total at Aldi to be nearly $10 cheaper than both Coles and Woolies. And swimmers have been ordered out of the water at Bondi Beach for the third day in a row, following another shark sighting. It's not known what species caused the alarm to be raised this morning, but it was a great white that was spotted by a member of the public yesterday.
3: 5MU Sport.
1: Taking a look at sport now, and Parramatta has one less headache to deal with in tonight's NRL clash with Souths at Combank Stadium. Latrell Mitchell's return's been delayed after the Rabbitohs star suffered a fresh injury at training. Eels coach Jason Rails admitting it gives them a slight advantage.
4: Latrell's is certainly one of the, you know, he's an elite player in our competition, so he's a big part of what Souths do.
1: And in the AFL, Sydney welcomes back Errol Goulden for tonight's Round 16 blockbuster against Brisbane at the Gabba. The Swans midfielder hasn't played since dislocating his shoulder against the Lions in Round 1. But coach Dean Cox doesn't think fitness will be an issue.
5: He's an important player for our footy club. He's missed a lot of footy, 14 weeks, and yeah, great to have him back. And yeah, he's had a tough training block and he's ready to go.
1: That's the latest in news and sport.
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8: Partly cloudy and a top of 17 in Adelaide and Murray Bridge today, 16 in Strathalbyn and Victor Harbour, 15 the top in Mount Barker and 12 in Mount Lofty. That's ahead of a partly cloudy Friday, a couple of degrees cooler than today. Then we're in for a cloudy weekend. Showers expected early next week.
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the album version of When Doves Cry. It's from Purple Rain, Prince's sixth studio album, released on this day, 1984. It featured his band, The Revolution, and served as the soundtrack to the film of the same name, which would go on to become one of the biggest selling records of all time. It spent 24 consecutive weeks at number one on the Billboard 200, won Grammy Awards and an Academy Award. Jenny with you on A More Music Morning. We've got Kings of Leon on the way, David Bowie and INXS. Before that, love to tell you a little bit more about today in music history. The Beatles performed All You Need Is Love live to an estimated 400 million people across 25 countries as part of the groundbreaking Our World, recorded at EMI Studios. On this day, 1967, was a colourful performance featuring guest appearances from some of music's biggest names, including Mick Jagger, Keith Richards, Graham Nash, Keith Moon and Eric Clapton. Then on this day, fast forward to 2009, and the world lost the king of pop, Michael Jackson, who died at the age of 50 at his home in Beverly Hills. After rising to fame as a member of the Jackson 5, he became one of the biggest entertainers in history, with 1982's Thriller becoming the best-selling album of all time and changing the way that music was created, marketed and performed around the world. And a couple of notable birthdays today. Legendary singer-songwriter Carly Simon turns 83. She was born in New York City on this day in 43 and went on to release definitive 1970s anthems like You're So Vain. She's still writing and recording these days, although has slowed right down. And the late, great George Michael was born in London on this day in 63. He'd find massive success with Wham before launching a powerhouse solo career. He died a decade ago, actually on Christmas Day, at the age of 53. Here's one of his classics. I love the MTV Unplugged version of Freedom 90. Here it is.

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from the massively successful 2008 album by Kings of Leon. It's Revelry on 5MU. If you love beautiful vintage and classic cars, you don't mind a bit of caffeine while you're at it. Cars and Coffees, heading to Manham along the river, the new location on Sunday at Marianne Reserve at the foreshore. It's a beautiful spot, magnificent backdrop for it. Plenty of room for vehicles on the grassed area, and they've got barista coffee and bacon and egg muffins. So that could be an option for you on your weekend. If you're down on the south coast, if you're an environmentalist, maybe keen to make some friends and get your hands a bit dirty and help out with the revegetating areas of the bluff and improving biodiversity, that's another event you might like to get up to. That's happening Saturday morning. And, oh gosh, there's so much stuff. There's also the St. Luke's Church Markets in Tailem Bend happening on Saturday. That's from 9 till 1. There'll be raffles. There'll be tons of, bric-a-brac, whatever that means. No, there's tons of things that you can get. Candles and plants and memorabilia and vintage clothes and cakes and toys. Fresh vegetables and preserves, CDs and DVDs and jewellery, all sorts of things that you can check out there. We've got the details up on our website, 5mu.com.au. It's under local, under community events. And this time tomorrow, we'll share some more ideas with you. Jackie from Mackie joins us every Friday on the Brekkie Show, 8:45. And this is around the time of morning on a Friday where I share a highlight of that with you. In Excess on the way for you in a moment, Natalie Imbruglia too. It's David Bowie before it with Heroes.

0: It's from the self-titled debut album. In fact, that one became a local pub anthem and earned the band their first TV appearance on the iconic show Countdown in excess. Just Keep Walking on 5MU. It's a More Music Morning. Jenny with you. And just one day left for the 10K cash tracks. Tomorrow morning on the Brekkie Show, we'll let you know the song that you need to listen out for and give us a buzz on 1800 018125 when you hear it, to be on the standby list to win $10,000. The winner finding out later on Monday afternoon. Pete from Goolwa this morning was a little speechless when I asked what he would do with $10,000.
1: Yes, the mind boggles.
2: Right. Well, you've got a little time to think.
1: Sit and look at it for a while.
2: Sit and look at it. I like that. Yep. Yeah, just have a look at the bank account and go, oh, that's a lot of zeros.
0: Print it out. We'll get $5 notes worth.
2: Yeah.
0: You know?
1: Yeah,
0: so
1: yeah.
0: It's like
1: yeah.
0: A whole room full of cash.
2: Yeah, and just luxuriate in it. I love it. I love the idea. Well, you'll have the
1: Scrooge McDuck.
2: Yeah, right, Scrooge McDuck, exactly, from DuckTales.
1: Yeah.
0: So, Pete, we're not picking the winner, but you'll find out Monday afternoon if you are the winner. It's thanks to Dutton's Mount Barker, 23 Mount Barker Road, Totnes, drive away and save today. 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One more opportunity tomorrow morning on the Brekkie Show. Listen out. We'll play a clip of that song a bunch of times before we play it for real. On your More Music Morning, coming up in a moment, Midnight Oil, before it, Supertramp. It's the logical song.

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Midnight Oil's Beds Are Burning on 5MU. Hey, that's a wrap on my time with you. Thanks to those of you who have written in and those who haven't too. That's all right. Hope you've enjoyed the program today. It's been lovely to keep you company. Chris Guscott's with you this arvo for a round essay from one. Before it, an uninterrupted hour of 80s music. It's the 80s lunch. Tears for Fears, Noiseworks and Kate Bush after the news. I'll leave you with Paul Young, Love of the Common People.

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2: 2 days to go until the grand reopening of the Criterium, the pub we've renovated with our good friends at Forex. 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We've got coffee, we've got warm food, we've got Shannon Noel. 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
10: Hi, I'm Brit Aylin. First to Venezuela, where locals are being warned to stay calm and refrain from entering damaged buildings after the country was struck by back-to-back earthquakes. According to the US Geological Survey, the first quake had a magnitude of 7.1, while the second, just minutes later, was recorded at 7.5. Scientists are predicting a high number of casualties, while extensive damage is being reported throughout the capital of Caracas. Back home, Australia's top spy says our agencies are ready for the return of another so-called ISIS bride. The woman had been subject to a temporary exclusion order, but has now been issued a permit to come back to Australia. ASIO boss Mike Burgess telling the ABC he's satisfied there are measures in place for her arrival.
11: So firstly, ASIO is not all-seeing and all-knowing, and we don't want to be, but I can assure your listeners that actually the full use of my organisation's capability and powers will be used when this individual returns to this country.
10: A Qantas A380 aeroplane at the centre of an emergency inspection order is already out of service, undergoing heavy maintenance in Germany. 15 Emirates Super Jumbos have also been impacted by the potential issue, which could affect the structural integrity of the wing. And investors are likely to consider commercial property rather than residential off the back of the federal budget, according to industry experts. Author of The Real Commercial Report, Anne Flaherty, says it's actually a good thing for the commercial sector.
12: We have a growing population which requires more goods and services, and we have seen that the number of businesses in Australia has been increasing over recent years, and certain sectors have seen particularly strong growth in the number of businesses. So that does require more need for commercial real estate.
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10: In sport, Tony Popovich is yet to settle on the Socceroos squad for tomorrow's World Cup clash with Paraguay. What we know so far is that they'll be without Matthew Lecky and Jacob Italiano, both of whom have been ruled out with injury. But the coach is playing down talk he'll make wholesale changes to the side that lost to the US.
13: We'll still have to determine that, but no, we're happy with the squad. We're happy with all the players.
10: That's the latest in news and sport.
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5: 5MU Weather Update.
14: Partly cloudy and a top of 17 in Adelaide and Murray Bridge today, 16 in Strathalbyn and Victor Harbour, 15 the top in Mount Barker and 12 in Mount Lofty. That's ahead of a partly cloudy Friday, a couple of degrees cooler than today. Then we're in for a cloudy weekend. Showers expected early next week.
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10: Hi there, I'm Matt McDonald. Australia's unemployment rate has fallen slightly despite economic headwinds caused by the Middle East conflict. Unemployment dropped from 4.5% in April to 4.4% in May. More than 40,000 jobs were added to the economy last month. A Queensland teenager accused of planning a terrorist attack, including one targeting former opposition leader Peter Dutton, has been found not guilty. The now 17-year-old was also accused of planning to set off an explosive device at a Queensland Labor Day event in 2024. After just over a day of deliberations, a jury has today acquitted him. There are fears of mass casualties in Venezuela after the country was rocked by two massive earthquakes. A 7.2 quake was quickly followed by a 7.5 magnitude quake. A number of buildings in the capital, Caracas, have collapsed. The nation's top spy says they're ready for the return of another ISIS bride. The woman had been subject to a temporary exclusion order, but has now been issued a permit to come back to Australia following legal advice. ASIO boss Mike Burgess has told the ABC he's satisfied measures are in place for when she does return.
11: So firstly, ASIO is not all-seeing and all-knowing, and we don't want to be, but I can assure your listeners that actually the full use of my organisation's capability and powers will be used when this individual returns to this country.
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10: Socceroos coach Tony Popovic admits their destiny's in their own hands in tomorrow's World Cup clash with Paraguay. A win or a draw will get us through to the knockout stage. Popovic says it's a wonderful challenge they face.
12: It's what we're here for. And, you know, we love the position we're in, that, you know, we can go through to the next stage, to the knockout stages, and we know it's in our hands, and we know what a win does for us tomorrow.
10: The Swans welcome back Errol Goulden and Tom McCartan for tonight's clash with the Lions at the Gabba, and Mitch Moses plays his 250th NRL game when the Eels take on the Bunnies. That's the latest news and sport.
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14: Partly cloudy for the rest of your Thursday, and partly cloudy for your Friday as well, with a top of 16 expected tomorrow in Adelaide, 15 in Murray Bridge and Strathalbyn, 14 in Victor Harbour and Mount Barker, and a top of 11 tomorrow for Mount Lofty.
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14: Well, hello, hello, my friends, and a very happy almost Friday to you, wherever you're joining us from and whatever you might be doing. Hope you've had a wonderful one up until this point. The best is still yet to come, and hopefully within your future. There's an interaction with the text line or two. So jump on in, have your say. We've already got messages before the start of the show, which is fantastic. So get on board on 0417 063 963. I would love your say on anything and everything you want to bring to the fold and the things that we discuss. Looking forward to diving into all of regional SA with you. Also, and I tell you this every day, I hope you've listened to me at some point, iHeart app. Have it on your phone. So wherever you are across this gorgeous state or even country of ours, you can listen into this radio station. You type in the station name, you press play. Robert's your father's brother. It's crystal clear. And it's with you wherever you shall be. Also keep in mind, there's a wider world of audio entertainment at your fingertips there as well. So keep it in mind, if you're heading away or you're just putting out to the back and the wireless maybe isn't as trusty as it used to be, just grab that and you're off to the races. Okay, let's get into today's topics. The RAA are calling for something that our text line has been calling for quite a while. And so let's give you your credit, but it makes complete sense that the RAA is calling for this as much as you are, of course. It's in regards to the fuel excise, the money that comes from that, and how to best use it, because you probably won't be surprised to learn it's maybe not going towards the infrastructure you think it is. So we'll get to all of that in the last hour with the text line, of course. Next hour, a little depressing to see the amount of hysteria, misinformation that already jumps up after 24 hours since we made the announcement here, and everybody else, of course, heard it too, in regards to the H5 bird flu being on our shores, Port Elliot. It was discovered a couple of weeks ago, but now we officially have the confirmation that there was a positive test. It is a little depressing to see how quickly all of this went. So let's just run through the situation as it stands. But I do find it interesting that we have to have an equal amount of calm and practicality and also balance it with precaution. So we'll try to strike that balance the best that we can in the next hour. Also want to talk about an interesting finding from an estimates hearing. The SA Liberals have been hot on this and they're continuing to point this out. Very few people have actually used the drought loan scheme. So we'll discuss the ramifications of that soon as well. But up first, and within this first hour, something a little bit different, but I'm intrigued, especially from the farmers listening, but this applies to everybody as well, so I'm not excluding anybody from this. Seasonal affective disorder, or as you might know it on a lesser case, just the winter blues. So you're the type of person who gets it. Adam Connolly's going to join me. We'll have a discussion because, in particular with farmers, I'm interested to dive into how many people do genuinely feel as if the winter months have an effect on their mood. So we'll get to all of that and more after. We start with the Bee Gees, and one to raise the mood, it's Night Fever. Thanks for joining us, everyone, and a very good afternoon to you.

0: Welcome back, my friends. Wherever you're joining us from, across South Australia or beyond, always a pleasure to have you as Around SA gets its legs underneath it once again. This time for this Thursday, the 25th of June. And you know I'm going to point you to the text line. So get onto it right away. Have your say, put your thoughts, feelings, musings, suggestions and other into the meat grinder that is the text line on 0417 063 963. Looking forward to hearing from you. Right, on a different note and tone to what we usually talk about, but this is as relevant for regional SA as it is for, well, practically anywhere in this country of ours. I want to talk about the winter blues, and more specifically, the more advanced version of that, which is seasonal affective disorder. Now, I bring this up because, and I've been trying to find a spot in the show all week for this, but it's been quite busy, but over the last weekend, on the Saturday more specifically, we had the winter solstice, which of course means that it was the least amount of sunlight that we're going to get at any point for the year, and then we're slowly but surely going to build our way back up again. And every year, the same types of conversations keep popping up, and usually I tend to just ignore it because it is a part of life, let's be honest, the winter blues. Now, firstly, if you're the type of person who is affected by this, and I'll go into my experiences in a minute, but if you're the type of person who is affected, I would love to hear from you in the different ways that you feel it sort of drags you down a little. So the text line's there, but one thing that is important to note with this is that it does have an effect on a lot of people, and it's far from uncommon. What is the more severe aspect to this is seasonal affective disorder, which is a genuine form of depression that comes from this. And it goes far beyond simply not wanting to go to the gym or feeling a little sluggish on a day. It goes to places where, you know, it could really affect your physical health. You can not be able to get out of bed. So it is genuinely a thing. And we talk about it here in a bit of a foreign sense, but if you look over to the Northern Hemisphere, for example, in Europe, and take places like Scotland, where they barely see the sun at all anyway, it is something that is well known, and people take precautions to guard against it, I suppose. So I bring this up with interest of farmers, because between farmers and those who are outside a lot of the day, I'm intrigued to know if it does have an effect on you. And it was something I truthfully hadn't really thought of too much, because at the end of the day, it's not as big a deal here. But for farmers and those who rely on being outside for pretty much the entirety of the day, I'm intrigued to know if the winter solstice and the winter months, I'd love to know if that does genuinely have an effect on you. For me personally, I don't have it to seasonal affective disorder levels. However, I really do struggle to exercise in the winter months. I find that in the summer months, it's just so much easier to find the motivation to be able to get outside and go for a run or go to the gym. And I've even noticed it in the last couple of weeks, between having a bit of a cold, I've had a bit of a strange work schedule in parts, but that's not enough of an excuse for me to just have fallen out of it altogether. And one thing I do find interesting about my own personal experiences with this is that I love being inside and I love looking outside when it's gloomy or it's bucketing down with rain. But it's impacting my want to go and exercise is actually detrimental to my health. So I'm intrigued to know your experiences with this. And in particular, if you're a farmer, someone who works outside, if you have this at all. And if you don't and you want to tell me it's a crock of you-know-what, you do that anyway, but use the text line on 0417 063 963. One person's opinions who I always find very fascinating and often quite funny. Adam Connolly's going to join me next to talk further about it.
1: As South Aussie is decorating a Stobie pole in your favourite colours.
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1: store. From the Riverland to the rugged outback and everywhere in between, around SA,

0: It's Around SA this Thursday, the 25th of June. As always, it's lovely to have you on board. I'm Chris Guscott, and it's even better to have company in the studio, and who better to bring in than the wonderful Adam Connolly?
1: Well, when we find the wonderful me, I'll let you know. But hello.
0: How are you? You well?
1: I'm okay. Yeah, no, doing all right. Okay. Doing okay.
0: Yeah.
1: I've got holidays coming up. And it seems like the way my brain's acting today seems right. Like it's needed.
0: Yeah, you've got that pre-holiday.
1: Yeah.
0: Wow, what's even the best word to describe it? Like a euphoria almost?
1: Well, yeah, it's that. And the brain's just decided, no, you're done. Just walk away, son.
0: Is this what it's like for people who don't care that much about their jobs? To have this state constantly where it's like, I don't care what happens here.
1: Right. I still care. I just don't think I have the brain capacity to enact that care.
0: Oh, right. Okay.
1: Properly.
0: Interesting. Right. All right. A topic for another time.
1: Yes.
0: But the topic for today on 0417 063963 is the classic winter blues, or even if it goes further than this, SAD, which is seasonal affective disorder. I'm interested to know, Adam, if you feel as if you are affected by the winter months.
1: Right. Not in June.
0: Give me a bell in
1: August, and maybe there'll be something. There was a year, maybe it was last year, maybe it was the year before, where the winter just seemed to drag on a bit, and we were still putting fires on in like October after the long weekend. And I'm like, this is not right.
0: Sure.
1: Look, if it is wet for an extended period of time, which often isn't in this beautiful brown country of ours.
0: No.
1: But if it does rain, you know, for a solid week, it might
0: get you down a bit.
1: Yeah, okay.
0: So,
1: you know, just the inability to have anything dry or, you know, you're going to have to...
0: Right. So it's the practicality of it, not necessarily just the
1: more
0: gloominess.
1: The drudgery of it. Yeah, yeah.
0: Right.
1: I don't know whether the change in the light and all of that sort of stuff or the shorter of the days or anything like that affects me, my serotonin in such a way that it does others who might suffer this disorder.
0: Yeah.
1: But, yeah.
0: Well, because I'm interested in this, and I've just brought you in because this is free therapy and everyone else can listen in if they want to. But with mine, I find that I really enjoy being inside when it's rainy and gloomy.
1: Yeah, yeah.
0: But that doesn't help me exercise, which then doesn't make me feel better.
1: Right.
0: So that's how it flows on for me personally. And I'm asking this question more broadly of everybody, but in particular, of course, we have a lot of farmers who are listening who are out on the land. They're used to 8 to 10 hours a day of sunlight. Then they're out and about, and then that reduces. I'm interested to know if that flows on for different people.
1: I wonder then if that is measured by the fact that it's actually raining and that's good for you.
0: Yeah, it must be a confusing time, I would imagine.
1: Yeah.
0: That's very intriguing.
1: I get up at stupid o'clock anyway, so daylight length, my day is longer than it at the best of times. So I don't know whether I'm affected. Or I've trained my brain not to.
0: I didn't think about that. Shift workers.
1: Shift work, right.
0: Yeah. Do you get this at all? So, look, there's many different aspects that I'm interested in asking about, but I will just give you Medibank's 6 top tips to lift your mood this winter,
1: Thank
0: Adam
1: you,
0: Connolly.
1: Medibank, is it not paying as much for my private health, Medibank?
0: I usually don't give them credit, but I mean, I feel as if these are pretty straightforward anyway.
1: Charging me like a wounded bull, that might help. Anyway.
0: Number one, get moving. Which makes a lot of sense.
1: Yeah.
0: That's pretty straightforward. Thanks. Number two, chase the sun, which if it's behind a cloud.
1: Sure.
0: All right.
1: Okay.
0: Figure that one out. Guided meditation.
1: Okay.
0: Which, look, it's not the worst idea. I'm not potting meditation.
1: No, I'm not potting it on.
0: Different people.
1: In fact, I've got the Calm app on my phone.
0: Is that good?
1: That's a good guided meditation there.
0: Oh, very nice. Number four, ease back on alcohol, as it can lower your mood.
1: Right.
0: Dry July is in the middle of the year for a reason.
1: Okay. Is it? Right.
0: Partially,
1: is it
0: yes.
1: Because it rhymes with dry?
0: It's coincidental.
1: Right, okay.
0: Yeah. Number five, eat for your mood. A balanced diet supports mental health.
1: Okay.
0: So reach for complex carbohydrates like green veggies, whole grains and legumes, and slowing sugar absorption and also increasing serotonin levels. And finally, set your body clock, which is easier said for others than you.
1: Right.
0: Sleep and mood are tightly linked. So go to bed when you're tired.
1: Go to bed when you're tired.
0: That's the advice that Medibank's given you.
1: Well, night-night, Tiger.
0: Go to bed when... You're right, actually. Yeah, I'll just put some more songs on.
1: Just off for a kip.
0: Yeah, thanks, Medibank. 0417-063-963. I am genuinely curious, as much as we're having a bit of a laugh about this, I'm curious to know...
1: I've got the ones from Yui.
0: ...how people are affected.
1: Got the ones from Yui. It says, just cheer up.
0: It's around SA.
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That's you two and one here on 5MU, where we play better music and we play more of it. Happy Thursday, wherever you are, whatever you're doing. Hopefully your afternoon's off to a lovely start and the best is still yet to come. Of course, if you leave it on 5MU, you're not going to miss a thing. 24 hours a day, 7 days a week in our weekend. Great programs on, and of course, great music all flowing through as well. And for this weekend, from 10 till 3, both on Saturday and Sunday, we have chart-topping music, playing songs that made it to number one, all thanks to our wonderful friends at Tough Love Garden Supply in Murray Bridge. Now, make sure you're popping in for tacos and coffee this weekend, and take advantage

in a $100 voucher. So, what a great price that's on offer there. So, make sure you're popping in, saying hello to the team at Tough Love Garden Supply at Murray Bridge. And whilst you're on the road or anything else that you might be doing, if you have 5MU on from 10 till 3, you'll hear songs that made it to number one from a particular year or era. And we're celebrating that all weekend long. So make sure you're tuning in for that. Of course, everything else on this station as well. And we play great music at the heart of all of it. And this is no exception. It's Bon Jovi and Bad Medicine. 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

0: It's Around SA this Thursday, the 25th of June. Chris Guscott here with you. Thanks for those who have jumped on the text line already to have you say about the winter blues, seasonal affective disorder, whether you think it's a crock of you-know-what, or if you're like me and you feel the winter blues get to you, or even if it's beyond that, seasonal affective disorder is quite a serious thing over in Europe. If you have that yourself, I'd love to hear from you, especially canvassing those outside a lot of the day. Farmers here in South Australia, I'd love to hear your thoughts on that. Within the next hour, we'll continue to update you on the situation in regards to the H5 bird flu. It's a really interesting balance that needs to be found between the hysteria that I've seen in some places and also urging caution. So we'll try our best to tiptoe that very fine line and try not to fall into the pits on either side. So we'll get to that later. Also as well, the SA Liberals have been hot on this for a while, and the latest estimates hearing has found that not a great deal of people are using this drought loan scheme that has been much trumpeted by the Labor Party. So we'll get to all of that and more after the break.
1: 2 days to go until the grand reopening of the Criterium, the pub we've renovated with our good friends at Forex. Steve Lamb is currently driving from Darwin to Brisbane. Hopes to get there by Friday and hoping to come and join us for the big pub show. Steve, come and join us at the Criterion Hotel. We've got coffee, we've got warm food, we've got Shannon Noel. We're going to be there.
2: Darwin to Brisbane is a huge drive.
1: I mean, have a quick look. 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
2: Well, it's a 36-hour drive.
1: You'd be able to do like 10 laps. To the UK. Well, I hope we do see you Friday.
2: It would be amazing.
1: 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Maybe we should have a VIP section for listeners. At the moment, it's just Steve and his wife. World's smallest VIP section.
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9: Hi there, I'm Laura Edison. A Queensland teenager has been acquitted of planning a terror attack against members of the public and the Liberal Party due to its policy on nuclear power. It had been alleged that then 16-year-old was preparing to set off an improvised explosive device at a Labor Day event in 2024. After facing trial in Brisbane, the jury spent a day deliberating before they came back with their decision to acquit him. Two independent MPs have formed a new party called Community Strong Australia to counter the major parties who they say are fuelling division. It includes Wentworth MP Allegra Spender and Warringah MP Zali Steggall, who says they are listening to Aussies.
10: People are frustrated and tired of the status quo. The major parties have contributed to the situation we are in, where too many Australians feel like they are not getting ahead.
9: Australia's unemployment rate has eased slightly. It fell from 4.5% in April to 4.4% in May. More than 40,000 jobs were added to the economy last month, but the number of hours people worked fell slightly, down 1.1%. Overseas, and a state of emergency has been declared in Venezuela after the country was hit by two powerful earthquakes this morning, the first measuring a magnitude of 7.2. The second quake, which occurred less than a minute later, was slightly stronger at 7.5. Authorities are warning of high casualties casualties, although no number is being reported as of yet. And to Sydney, Bondi Beach has been closed for another day due to another drone sighting of a great white shark this morning. The alarm was sounded at around 7 a.m.
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9: Turning to Sport now and AFL first, and Isaac Quaino is in danger of missing Collingwood's clash with Richmond on Saturday. He injured his foot at training and will be monitored over the next 24 hours. And World Cup action has wrapped up for the day. South Africa has defeated South Korea 1-0, while Mexico came out firing the second half of their clash with Czechia, finding the back of the net three times to claim a 3-0 victory. And that is the latest in news and sport.
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4: 5MU weather update.
0: Partly cloudy for the rest of your Thursday, and partly cloudy for your Friday as well, with a top of 16 expected tomorrow in Adelaide, 15 in Murray Bridge and Strathalbyn, 14 in Victor Harbour and Mount Barker, and a top of 11 tomorrow for Mount Lofty.
4: Footy, farming, fishing and fun. That's regional South Australia. Welcome to Around SA.
0: This is far from the first and far from the last time either that I'm going to tell you a story with this particular motto. Know when you are behind. Understand that things aren't going to get better. Take the lumps that you have received. Understand the situation. Move on. If you continue to fight it, things will get worse. So over in Florida, because again, where else would this happen? 48-year-old by the name of Gina Renning decided there's a roadblock up ahead, not for me. I'm going to move through it. Now, the reason why this was in place was that some utility crews were working on a power line, right? So they blocked the road temporarily. She decides, no, I'm just going to go through it. Police don't take too kindly to that. They get her at the other end of the closed road and say, don't do it again. Small fine, a citation, as they call it. Anyway, she's not thrilled that she got this fine, even though she just went through a roadblock. Now, regular people would say, I made the wrong decision here. Pay the small fine, move on. Not Gina. She decides, I'm going to follow this police car and then call 911 and put in a complaint about what just happened to me. Now, in the same way that if you call 000 for a non-emergency, they're not going to take too kindly to that. So the police, knowing that she's following them the whole time, just decide, well, we'll pull you over again. And now we're going to search your car because this behaviour doesn't exactly make sense. And they found marijuana. And then, through a more advanced search, they found other drugs on her person as well. Now, the moral of this story, of course, first and foremost, is not to drive around with drugs in your car. Second moral of the story is not to follow police whilst you have all of this in your car. And thirdly, it's just to understand, if you just got off with the fine, you would have been okay. It does boggle my mind how some people think. So there's a lot of lessons within that. I hope you grabbed at least one of them. 0417 063 963. That, of course, is the text line. Appreciate your thoughts, feelings, musings, suggestions, and other within this hour of the program. Continue to run you through the ongoing situation with the H5 bird flu. Of course, yesterday I alluded to it very briefly, right at the end of a very busy show. Which always seems to happen. I don't know what I did in a past life to deserve that, but here we are. So we'll go over the current situation, and like I've said a few times on the program already, trying to find the balance between remaining calm and then also urging caution at the same time. It's tricky, and there's a fair few people have steered into the wrong side, in my opinion anyway, so we'll get to all of that. But up first, SA Liberals continue to badger, and rightfully so they should, in regards to the money that's been spent to help farmers out, and the drought loan scheme is one that's been a big cause that has been trumpeted the last couple of months. Turns out, not that many people are using it. So we'll get to all of that and more after we start the two ups at two with Joan Armour Trading. And this is Drop the Pilot. Thanks for joining us all, and a very good afternoon to you.

0: It's Joan Armour Trading, and she loves it when you call her names. She clearly hasn't been on the end of this text line on some days. But that's part of your two ups at two. Thanks for joining us on Around SA this Thursday, the 25th of June. And speaking of that text line, floor's yours to have your say on 0417 063 963. All right. You would, of course, have heard through the first 6 months of this year, the SA Labor government has been trumpeting their $200 million drought loan scheme, which is an extension from other drought funding that they have put forth over the last couple of years. And, of course, the name's on the tin. They're trying to help out people who have been going through what is a rather difficult last couple of years. Now, first and foremost, again, important to highlight here, that just because we have had some good rainfall this year for large portions of the state doesn't mean that the ramifications of the drought are over. So the assumption that just because rain's come from the side that all of our problems have disappeared is not the case. It obviously helps, and the next season will be far more bountiful, but let's not pretend that we're out of the woods just yet with this, which is why this is still of relevance. For farmers to be able to reach out and say, well, I need some financial assistance to get through at bare minimum this next little period before the next season comes in and we can stabilise somewhat. That's why this has been so well promoted by the SA government, for them to say, well, this is in place to help out people who need it. The SA Liberals have been, understandably, critical of this to say, well, okay, let's see how this all goes and we'll check in on how many people are actually using this. And one important aspect to this is the criteria aspect, which we have heard in a variety of different loans and funding schemes over the last 3 or 4 years, that people do find it difficult to navigate these or to hit the criteria required. Now, I understand from a government's perspective, federal, state, whatever level, you do need to be stringent, but you need to make sure you're actually handing the money out too. And goes to one of the things that I've said quite routinely, and it's far from something that I've made up. This is just something that I think everybody agrees with. The fact that if you put $1 billion into this, or $2, if it's not being used effectively or getting to where it needs to go, it's pointless, right? All of this to say that the SA Liberals have been badgering about this at an estimates hearing. The government, now, this is according to the SA Liberals themselves, but they say the state government has revealed that only 23 applications have been approved so far, $5.2 million within those. Now, there's a total of 74 applications made. 10 of those were declined or deemed ineligible. So, by my math, there's still about another 41 of them that are hanging around, and we don't have an answer on those just yet. So we could be as low as 23, we could be as high as 64 for the amount of farmers who have been within this scheme. Now, the fact that the drought loan scheme itself makes up the broader funding package for drought relief in general, but the fact that this is in place up to $200 million shows that if you have about $5 million of that paid out, then there's a fair bit of false advertising that comes with that, right? So it's not necessarily that $5 million isn't a handy boost to farmers, but it's not $200 million as initially advertised. Now, in fairness to the SA government, they can't control who ends up putting the applications in, but I would be interested to know what the process has looked like for those who actually want to use it. Because again, criteria is incredibly important. You need the checks and balances, the cross the T's, dot the I's. But at the same time, if what you're going to do is exclude everybody or make it too hard for people to begin that process in the first place, then what you have is a relatively ineffectual program. So I'd be intrigued to know what the pub test thinks about this particular revelation. And you can just choose to say, well, truth be told, if the farmers who applied and got it, if it helps them out, then so be it. I agree with that. But at the same time, if you're going to trumpet $200 million and $5 million has been handed out up until this point, still potentially more on the way, but yeah. So it is an interesting one. So 0417 063 963 is the number if you'd like to chime in on that. Anything else that you'd like to as well? Right, an update on the H5 bird flu situation. Like I said yesterday, right at the end of a very busy midweek Mind Games, we always seem to get this type of news. I got a brief moment to address it, but none more than that. So we'll talk about finding this balance between calm and caution and being as prepared as possible without going too far either way. So we'll get to all of that next.
1: 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Around SA. Wake up with Adam and Jenny.
2: Lisa Miller up for another Gold Logie. 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
3: We're looking at possible wedding venue options. But I don't know when we're going to get the time to actually get married.
0: Right.
3: 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So that was a big moment for the start of the year. Then I ended up in the Kylie Minogue documentary.
0: Yeah.
3: Wow, talk about a career piece. That was very exciting. And now the Logies. I mean, 2026, what does this world have in store for me?
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0: Welcome back, everybody. Around SA, moving through this Thursday, the 25th of June. Chris Guscott here with you. And of course, the 2pm hour has the two ups at two, some more double ups from your favourite artists on the way. Right. Yesterday, late afternoon, whilst I was in the throes of counting all of the Triple Crown winners and celebrating all of the geniuses from the Midweek Mind Games, it was revealed that South Australia had its first case of H5 bird flu rock up on our shores. There was initial suspicions that that might have been around Fowler's Bay in the EP area. Those particular birds were found to be negative. However, there was one that was positive that was found in Port Elliot off of Knights Beach. Now, the important thing to pick up about this was that the bird was found initially and recovered by the Wildlife Welfare Organisational Federation. They picked it up because they thought it was just another sick bird on the 14th of June, 10 days before we had the news break. And they were just monitoring the bird like they do any other sick bird. And once they heard the news from Western Australia, got in contact. PRSA then went and did some testing. They have now found the bird to be positive. Now, what I found fascinating over the last 24 hours or so is there's a real push one way or the other for calm and consideration, and also for other people saying what we need here is an abundance of caution. I think you can straddle the line in the middle and not fall too far either side, like I have seen some pretty remarkable statements being made in regards to this, right? So, for starters, the calm aspect of all of this. So, industries, governments, the whole kit and caboodle, everybody has known that this is coming for years. And it doesn't make it any better that it's arrived. But considering that Australia was the only continent to have not had this for years, meant there was a sense of inevitability that this was going to arrive on our shores at some point. So we have had the time to be ready for this. And unfortunately, now is the time to enact all of those things that we are prepared for. Now, if this is to move through industry, for example, or to have a significant environmental impact, we can then retrospectively look back and say what we did to prepare, was that right or wrong? But at this stage, we are as prepared as we possibly can be for what may or may not happen. So for people who have decided to go the hysteria route, it's arrived in South Australia, everything's going to burn in flames, let's just take a second and calm down. One bird, migratory, came in. Now, again, it's not to say that this can't go in a severe route or it could be the first and only case we have for a while. We'll wait and see. But I don't think going the hysteria route is smart, or doing what Alex Antich did, for example, and using this situation to grandstand about other things that have no contextual relevance to this. But anyway, I digress. Right, so the other side of things. There's a temptation from the government to completely downplay it, and what we saw with the algal bloom was a few steps too far in the wrong direction with that, in the sense that they said nothing to see here when there was, in fact, something to see here. Here's to hoping lessons learnt there. We will see what happens. However, within this, a lot of people saying, well, the sky's going to fall down because if we're going to have dead birds all around us, then this is going to spread. For starters, you probably shouldn't be touching dead birds anyway, but a good idea is to stop touching dead birds, okay? So leave them where they lie and then report them, which there's a number going around, and I'll repeat it for you again, 1-800-675-888. That is the Emergency Animal Disease Hotline. They are going to get inundated, but so they should, because let's all remain vigilant. If you see a dead bird, report it, don't touch it. If you don't touch the dead bird, you won't get the disease. It's as simple as that. So the call for calm hopefully doesn't reflect on a nonchalance about it either, which I think is a difficult line to draw. And like I've said, it is difficult to get right. So there's a possibility that you go one direction or the other that's away from the messaging you actually need. But to be able to tell people remain vigilant, but the fact is, very early stages, if we're all on top of this, industry's on top of this, we will be okay. Now, if it progresses further, then we need to change some plans. Here's to hoping they're prepared for that as well. But just hopefully, touching on all sides there, because I have seen all sides, let's just take a deep breath and be as calm, vigilant, prepared as possible, and we'll get through this together. 0417 063963 is the number. Thanks for joining us on Around SA.
1: 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Like the big hits from the 60s and 70s.
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0: That's Sting and Fields of Gold as part of your two upset two on 5MU, where we play better music and we play more of it. Sappy Almost Friday to you. I'm Chris Guscott for Around SA. Tomorrow is your last opportunity to be a part of the 10K Cash Tracks. And this has been great to listen to. It's a very simplistic competition to be a part of course, but it's been great to listen to the people who have gotten onto the shortlist and have told us what they would do with $10,000. If this is the first time you're hearing about it, you are almost too late. But tomorrow is your last opportunity to join in. Adam and Jenny from 6 till 9. Adam will be telling you about the cash track that you need to listen out for. When you hear it in full, the first bar, the first beat, the first note you hear, call in on 1-800-018-125. And if you get on air, you're on the shortlist. And we have a fair few people on the shortlist, as you would imagine. We've been doing this for 3 weeks now. This morning, we had Pete from Goolwa. So take a listen to his entry into the shortlist.
1: Is this Pete?
2: Yes, it is.
1: Yes, Pete from Goolwa, right?
3: Right, yes.
2: Yeah.
1: What would you do with $10,000?
2: Yes, the mind boggles.
3: Right. Well, you've got a little time to think.
2: Sit and look at it for a while.
3: Sit and look at it. I like that. Yep. Yeah. Just yep. have a look at the bank account and go, oh, that's a lot of zeros.
1: Print it out. Well, get $5 notes worth.
3: Yeah. You know?

0: Yeah. You get the opportunity, perhaps, on Monday afternoon, we're going to be making a phone call to one lucky winner of $10,000 cash, and it could be you. So, well done.
1: Yeah, for the 18 days, we've had, I say, 17 different responses as to how people would spend it. I find that really interesting, and the fact that Pete would just look at it. It's fair enough. All of this thanks to Dutton's Mount Barker and Murray Sales Gas and Welding Supplies. Our great friends there. We appreciate them being on board for the 10K cash tracks. Tomorrow is your last opportunity, as you would have heard within that. Monday afternoon is the call. So, take the last opportunity to be on the short list. All right, back to the two ups at two now with Irene Cara and What a Feeling. 5MU and around SA.

0: Thanks for your company, everyone, and for joining us on Around SA as we're set to move into the third and final hour in a moment's time. 3pm news, sport and weather up first, however, and that's a good time for you to listen in, get yourself up to date with what you need to know, and then hopefully by that point the kettle's boiled, you can get yourself a big cup of coffee or tea. And then we move into the last hour with the text line, which is 0417 063 963. A bit to get to today, and I appreciate your thoughts, so we'll get to all of that soon. Also within the last hour, you can pat yourself on the back as a listenership, although we probably should have had this conversation years ago from an organisational perspective, the RAA, echoing calls that we've had on our text line for a while now. It's in regards to better using the fuel excise. So we'll get to all of that and more next.
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6: Afternoon, roads are really good today. Main South Road flowing well if you're heading through to Victor. The freeway looking good through to Talon Bend. Do have some works at Bald Hills to look out for today. Inman Valley Road near Torrens Vale Road. And slow for works at Mount Barker, Flaxley Road near Wellington Road. Canola growers, UPL's main man Aphicide controls green peach, cabbage and turnip aphids while staying soft on beneficial insects. 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
8: Hi there, I'm Laura Edison. Well, the Treasurer has welcomed today's job starter, which shows there are now more Aussies working than ever before. Unemployment dropped from 4.5% in April to 4.4% in May, with more than 40,000 jobs added to the economy. Jim Chalmers telling Parliament it's encouraging.
9: It's a very welcome reminder of the strength of our labour market and the resilience of our economy in the face of all of this global economic uncertainty.
8: A jury has found a Queensland teenager not guilty after being accused of researching and testing homemade explosive to attack politicians and a Labor Day march. It had been alleged the now 17-year-old boy was planning to target former opposition leader Peter Dutton and a march in Brisbane. His mother cried in court as the decision to acquit him was handed down. New South Wales police will soon have permanent powers to carry out knife scanning operations across the state. The Minns government is introducing legislation to make wanding powers permanent after a two-year trial modelled on Queensland's Jack's Law. to Venezuela, and emergency services are working through the night to find people trapped under collapsed buildings in Caracas after two powerful earthquakes hit this morning. High casualties are expected after a 7.2 magnitude quake hit, followed almost immediately by a 7.5. Authorities are since declaring a state of emergency. And more signs that Taylor Swift and Travis Kelce will get married at Madison Square Garden in New York City. A permit has been filed with the city to close the streets around the stadium from July 2nd to July 4th.
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8: To Sport Now and in AFL, Essendon senior coach Dean Solomon is hopeful they'll get seven players back from injury for their round 16 clash against North Melbourne on Sunday. Solomon says it's a much-needed boost.
5: So Caldwell, Parrish, obviously McGrath, Clark will play his first game for the year after injury, so it's good to get a bit of experience back, yeah.
8: Tonight is the Brisbane Lions who beat the Swans. And tonight in league as well, we have the Eels hosting the Rapidos. Parrot, welcome back star player Mitch Moses for his 250th NRL game. Well, Cam Murray returns for the Bunnies. And that is the latest in news and sport.
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0: Partly cloudy for the rest of your Thursday, and partly cloudy for your Friday as well, with a top of 16 expected tomorrow in Adelaide, 15 in Murray Bridge and Strathalbyn, 14 in Victor Harbour and Mount Barker, and a top of 11 tomorrow for Mount Lofty.
7: River, beaches, deserts and islands. We've got it all. This is Around SA.
0: Some things just play into your hand quite nicely and you need to take the opportunity to capitalise on that. So I'm sure that you would be aware that there is a significant heatwave moving through Europe at the moment. And whilst it can be tempting to sit on your high horse here in Australia and say 45 degrees, we had that for a couple of days and everybody was fine. You have to remember, Europeans are not ready for that. In the same way that if it was minus 10 for a week here, I don't think we would be coping all that well either. So have a little bit of sympathy. And considering that there have been a significant amount of people who have drowned trying to escape the heat is tragic in itself. But with all of that, there is a ironic twist within this too. So the London School of Economics was due to hold an event called Extreme Heat, Improving Governance and Strengthening Action Around the World. However, as you might imagine, it has indeed been cancelled because of the extreme heat moving through London and surrounds. Organisers have cited the lack of cooling mechanisms at the venue and the risk to attendees' well-being as reasons for the cancellations. And as you would imagine, they have come out and said, this is why we need to have these meetings about extreme heat, because it is happening. So that's played quite nicely into their hands and gained global attention as a result. I'd imagine that when they reschedule this event, you might have a few extra people rocking up. 0417 063 963 is the text line. But great to have you on it. And we're getting into the text line next, as we always do, to discuss what you are discussing. And within this last hour too, talking about the RAA's latest claim as they try to shift as much money as possible through federal and state governments towards the road to infrastructure backlog in which we have. There's an idea that has come up a lot on our text line over the years, and so I'll give you the credit for getting in first before this was put out as an idea, I suppose. So we'll get to all of that and plenty more after we start with a great one from the Romantics. It's What I Like About You. Thanks for joining us, everyone, and a very good afternoon.

0: Welcome back, everybody. And thank you for joining us on this Thursday afternoon edition of Around SA. Chris Guscott here with you. And I appreciate those who have jumped in on our text line to have your say. Your 2 cents for anything and everything you want to bring to the fold, whether we've talked about it today or not. It's open for you on 0417 063963. All right, let's go back to the start of the program. And I was talking about the winter blues and seasonal affective disorder, and I was wondering how prominent it is for regional South Australia, I suppose, but more specific industries for those people who are out all day out in the sun. So we're talking farmers, for example, or those who are tradies. If you're outside, I want to know, does the winter blues get you? Because I think it's natural for most people to feel a little bit more sluggish. And the example that I was using was that I love it when it's gloomy or rainy, but it doesn't, I don't have any motivation to exercise. So then for 6 months of the year, it really fades away from me. And that's not good for my physical health. So I was wondering if that the winter blues had an effect, and even more so, seasonal affective disorder is quite a serious level of depression and something that's quite prominent over in Europe. So I was wondering if it was applicable here. So we've just come off the winter solstice on Saturday. So on the text line, and as is usually the case, alternating opinions, which I like. So this one's from Marie. She says, my sister had seasonal affective disorder for quite a while and has seemingly shaked it over the last couple of years. We didn't quite know what was wrong with her at first, but then we put it together that as the temperature got cooler and the days got a little bit shorter, she would struggle to get out of bed. We then got some medication for her and it seemed to pick her up. She's on the other side of it now, but yes, definitely a real thing. So there you go. Thank you for that story, Marie. It's an interesting one. On the other side of things, we got a text from 552. It says, I worked as a tiler for 30 years and was out in the sun for just as long. It says, the only time that I was feeling sad in the winter was when I didn't have an iced coffee in the morning. In fact, I actually liked it when it was overcast overhead, meant that I didn't get burnt to a crisp like I did most other days. Fair enough. So I'd love your thoughts. 0417 063963, something that I am interested in, because the winter blues definitely is a thing, but going a little further than that, I'd love to know if that's something that you've encountered. Right, before the program, Pebbles from Glossop sent in a message. And Pebbles wants to canvass our audience, so here we go. She says, hey Chris, love clearing the cogs with you when I can. So thank you, Pebbles. With all the heated discussions about, that's a way to understate it, nowadays, getting bugger all feed-in rates for solar power and still paying huge bills. When I put them on my then house 20 years ago and received a 55-cent feed-in, it was worth the reduction in our bill. Combined with the discussions about all the data centres and the electricity that's required by them and where it's all going to come from. And then it hit me. The government will, with their incentives to take up solar, they'll then take it straight from our panels on our homes that are forced to have smart meters with solar before we even get a look in, and there's diddly we can do about it. Just wanted to share my thoughts and hear what others think, including our local members of parliament. Smart readers, just to quickly latch onto something there, smart readers have been quite the concern because they are not that reliable. And I get the concept of a smart meter, that we don't have to physically have people go out and read everybody's meter and you can just send the data in. That's fine, but if they don't work, then we've had a lot of problems. So smart meters, I know for a fact, have definitely irked a lot of people. So I agree with you on that one, Pebbles. Yeah, I think it's interesting with the solar conversation. If they just have more batteries to store all of this in, then they can keep offering you these good rates to feed in. The problem is that they simply don't have the room anymore. People took up solar, I think, faster than they anticipated, and the capacity for them to store the feed-in for the solar, they just weren't ready for it. And it's unfortunate that for the people who jumped on as a quote-unquote early adopter of the technology, for you to get that financial reward initially, it's unfortunate that that is not going to continue until they're able to further accommodate for the supply. And the problem is that people are just going to keep going into solar because the technology is getting cheaper. They'll keep going into it. I don't think there's ability to catch up. So I think the ship has sailed on the good times of the feed-in tariffs, which is unfortunate as well, because we've done a lot of work to get people into the solar sort of energy mind frame. So to get us to this point and now people It's not that it necessarily isn't an incentive either. It's a really interesting one. So I appreciate the text, Pebbles. I'd love people's thoughts on that. People love talking about energy and solar. So the text line's all yours. To have your say, this is Around SA.
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0: Yes, welcome back, my friends. Wherever you're joining us from, whatever you might be doing as this Thursday afternoon rolls on for Around SA, this 25th of June. Let me wrap up the program by saying a big congratulations to a handful of our texters who over the years have put this forth as a suggestion as to how to raise a little extra money for the road infrastructure backlog in which we face. Now, just in case you haven't been updated on the figures, we have about $2 billion worth of backlog, which the RAA has been pushing relentlessly to try to find ways to address, as you would imagine. I would say that along with healthcare and housing, the road infrastructure, one of the biggest problems we have out in regional South Australia, the road condition in a lot of places is truly, frankly, awful. So, as you would imagine, the RAA being a motoring body has been pushing this for a very long time, and I've been watching them for years presenting their state budget wish list and it not getting addressed, and for the federal government too. So, the RAA, their latest suggestion as they continue to try to scratch at the walls of this is they're questioning why all of the fuel excise is not going towards road infrastructure. And I think this particular number speaks to what a handful of our texters over the years have been talking about in the sense that, well, we should be using the money that is being put on top of your fuel every day. We have to be pouring that right back in. So the RAA says there is, of course, an extension onto the reduction of the fuel excise for at least another month as they ease you back into world without it, because remember, we've had it for the last 3 months. They're saying up until the 2nd of August, you'll have a half reduction of it. So expect fuel prices where you are to go up about 15 cents a litre. Anyway, with all of this in mind, they say that federal budget analysis shows that only 70% of the fuel excise revenue will be directed to transport initiatives over the next 4 years. The fact that they've decided to take 30% off the top and use it elsewhere is exactly what our text line has been talking about for the last couple of years. To say, why is this not being used for the reason it was introduced in the first place? So I think this is a very fair question to ask, to say, why? Well, just to say that, why? Why are you choosing to do this? Now, I can understand if they were to choose to bring this down afterwards to recover some of the money that they were forced to spend to cut the fuel excise in the first place, right? While we had a lot of trepidation over the last 3 months about our fuel supply, for example, I could get it if they were to say, okay, we're recouping some of it back so that it doesn't just get lumped in as a debt on the budget, right? However, this is well and truly before all of this happened, and it's anticipated that this is going to cost about $2.9 billion federally for them putting this forward to be able to make all of our fuel cheaper for 3 months. So that's definitely not a small amount. But the fact that up until that point as well, they'd only been using 70% on what it had been initially brought in for, it is, yeah, a very fair call to echo as to why it has been moved in other places. And I'm far from a mathematician, but $2.9 billion over the space of 4 months means they're earning a lot per year with this, which means 30% is not a small whack of money. And if we're talking about a $2 billion backlog here in our state alone, not quite sure what every other state looks like, but South Australia, if it's $2 billion, you could address it fairly quickly. So, fair questions to ask by the RAA, and I'm giving you credit on the text line. You've been talking about it for years. The RAA has joined your plight on 0417 063 963. So pat yourself on the back. You're onto it. It's Around SA.
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13: Good afternoon. We've got ourselves a crash at the moment. Mount Barker on the freeway up track near the Bald Hills ramp. A breakdown on the up track too near the tunnels in Crayfers West. Works continuing Mount Barker, Flaxley Road near Wellington, Road 40 both ways, and inbound Callington on the freeway near the emergency crossover. 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

The Backstreet Boys from back in 99. It's Larger Than Life here on 5MU, where we play better music and we play more of it. Nearly time for me to say goodbye as Jonesy and Amanda are waiting patiently in the wings. They'll come up after the 4pm news, sport and weather. Thanks to our friends at Tough Love Garden Supply in Murray Bridge. We have chart-topping music for you this weekend. So from 10 till 3 on Saturday and Sunday, off the top of the hour, we're playing songs that made it to number one from different years and different eras. So only the best for you. And like I said, Tough Love Garden Supply in Murray Bridge. Great to have them on board. Tacos and coffee available after 11 until they're sold out there. So jump on in, get yourself a lovely feed. And of course, whilst you're there, and the main reason you go to Tough Love Garden Supply, of course, huge range of cacti, succulents, drought-tolerant plants. You can take advantage of their massive moving sale and save 20 to 50% off. Also, keep in mind, you spend $50 or more there, you'll go in the draw to win a $100 voucher. Which, and then, of course, you can make your house even more beautiful. So, make sure you're popping in Tough Love Garden Supply in Murray Bridge. They've got a taco and coffees weekend. And whilst you're on the way in, or anywhere that you may be on 5MU, we have our chart-topping music weekend, 10 till 3, both Saturday and Sunday. Here's one to annoy Adam Connolly. It's Dire Straits and Walk of Life. Got a few more tracks and we'll wrap this all up next.

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Thank you, one, and thank you all for your company today as Around SA now gets wrapped up for this Thursday, the 25th of June. And it's been great to have your company on our text line. It's been great to have your company if you weren't on our text line. Whether you joined us for the 3 hours, you were in and out of the car or the shed for the period of the program, maybe you've just joined us because you want me to leave and have Jones and Amanda come up next. Great to have you all the same. As I mentioned, 4 p.m. news, sport and weather with Jones and Amanda on the other side of that. 7 o'clock is Christian O'Connell and then 80s at 8 with Shane. Goodbye for now. Have a wonderful evening. Please stay safe on the roads, of course, and I'll talk to you tomorrow. Thank

0: One day to go until the grand reopening of the Criterium, the pub we've renovated with our good friends at Forex. Let's get the star of all this on right now, Tracy.
1: You know, 10 years it would have took us to get to this point because of the cost. It means a lot because this is the hub of the community. It's brought us up to where this pub should be. She's a beautiful old girl and now she sits high and mighty in the town.
0: See the reno of this beautiful pub on the Christian O'Connell socials. Get ready!
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10: Watch out for a crash at Mount Barker on the freeway up track near the Bald Hills ramp. Ongoing works continuing this afternoon. Bald Hills, Inman Valley Road near Torrens Vale Road, 40 both ways. Cape Jervis Main South Road near Fishery Beach Road and Mount Barker Flexley Road near Wellington Road. 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
11: Hi there, I'm Laura Edison. Well, Australia's unemployment rate has eased slightly, falling from 4.5% in April to 4.4% in May. More than 40,000 jobs were added to the economy last month, but the number of hours people worked fell slightly, down 1.1%. Employment Minister Amanda Rishworth says ultimately it's good news for the economy.
12: This month's job data shows that jobs are up, unemployment is down, and that more people are getting the opportunity to enjoy the dignity that comes along with work.
11: There are fears the death toll from two earthquakes in Venezuela could reach well into the thousands as authorities assess the devastation and look for trapped survivors. The quakes measuring 7.2 and 7.5 magnitude have triggered a state of emergency. Back home, and South Australia's coroner has recommended that young people get a medical certificate as part of their application for a learner's licence. It follows a crash near Mount Gambier in 2020 that killed a family of three and involved a 16-year-old boy who had autism, ADHD, Tourette's syndrome and other developmental delays. The Queensland opposition has slammed the state budget, saying it does little to address the cost of living pressures. They've promised to waive fees for apprentices in priority trades while also rehashing a plan to restrict petrol price rises to 5 cents a day. And Aussie royal Queen Mary of Denmark has been celebrating a major milestone for her daughter. 18-year-old Princess Isabella is preparing for military service after the summer break, having graduated from high school.
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11: To sport now, and Collingwood coach Craig McRae admits there's a chance the Darcy Moore will miss the rest of the AFL season. The Pies skipper has suffered a number of soft tissue injuries this year, the latest in round 11. Fly says it's possible that Darcy won't be back this season.
13: I don't know if that's reality, but I think he's progressing in the right direction to suggest he will, but I'm not sure when.
11: And round 17 of the NRL tonight sees the Eels who face the Rabbitohs. Mitch Moses returns from Origin duties for Para. Cam Murray is back for Souths. And that is the latest in news and sport.
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14: Partly cloudy for the rest of your Thursday, partly cloudy for your Friday as well, with a top of 16 expected tomorrow in Adelaide, 15 in Murray Bridge and Strathalbyn, 14 in Victor Harbour and Mount Barker, and a top of 11 tomorrow for Mount Lofty.
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26: You look like a spy, like the Avengers.
27: Well, obviously not a very good one if I look like one.
26: I don't know how you go as a spy. You're good at keeping a secret, I'll tell you that.
27: I know, but my hearing's not great. And I say, what? Stop whispering.
26: And if you were to be abducted, you wouldn't even have to put a blindfold on you because you've got no idea where you are.
27: That is true. I'd be very bad at all.
26: But you look the part, which is good.
27: Thank you. I'm so excited because on the show today we are going to be talking to Dick and Angel Strawbridge from Escape to the Chateau.
26: Yeah.
27: I don't want to be one of those people that says I love them before anyone else, but I love them before anyone else.
26: You are the original hipster.
27: Yeah, and I love Angel's designs. She paints tiles. Mm. She makes textiles. She'll look at some old room that looks like it's been lived in by banshees and she'll turn it into something extraordinary.
26: And I like Dick's mow and beard combo.
27: Yeah.
26: Very huge.
27: Yeah, it is very huge. And he's uber capable.
26: Definitely.
27: He used to be, I think, a sergeant in the army.
26: Because of him, I was up on a slate roof because of him.
27: Because of your mow?
26: Because my wife said, well, if Dick can do it, you can do it.
27: Yeah.
26: Neck minute, on roof.
27: Yeah.
26: Yeah, slate roofs.
27: Careful.
26: Bring the tennis shoes. Action-packed show, Dick and Angel joining us, also Instagram, and we can't do anything till we do the Fast Five. Jonesy and Amanda driving you home with Jam Nation.
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2: Faster than the speed of light.
3: Jonesy and Amanda's
2: Fast Five.
0: We have the Fast Five. Five questions. Can you go all the way and answer all five questions correctly? If you do that, Amanda will say...
4: A double pass to see Simple Minds live is the prize. Why are you smiling, Brendan?
0: Oh, nothing. Nothing at all.
4: Well, technical hitches, we love them. Well, why don't we just hand everyone... an old tin and bits of string that goes out to everyone's house.
0: Because now we're national. The Jonesy Demander experience, we're Nasho. So Melbourne had the ball. Okay?
4: But they dropped the ball.
0: So Melbourne didn't pass us the ball. Come on, guys.
4: Are you sure they didn't pass us the ball?
0: Well,
4: and
0: maybe
4: they
0: handballed it. Maybe there was a cross code thing.
4: Right.
0: But I can actually, I'm not
4: We've
0: really
4: got the ball
0: balls.
4: Now.
0: We got the ball. Everything's okay. I look at Gem Y Rye's little face.
5: Yep, we're good.
0: And it's not as pasty as it was before.
4: You look like Wendell.
0: From The Simpsons. The kid that's always sick on the bus.
4: You don't know, the colour has returned.
0: And Finn is in Rye.
4: Hello, Finn.
0: Hello, Finn.
6: How you doing, guys?
4: Very well. Right. Here's question one for you, Finn. This is a tricky one. I'm going to give you some information for myself. Hugh Jackman is in that new Sheep detective movie, which apparently is incredible. I haven't seen it. Apparently it's incredible. But which folk hero is he portraying in his very latest film?
6: It's Robin Hood.
4: Robin Hood. I've never even heard
0: of this.
4: I didn't
0: even know about this. Can you tell me more information?
4: I'll give you some information. Finn, do you know any more than that?
6: That's all I know.
4: Well, I know that it's called The Death of Robin Hood. Mm-hmm. Spoiler. And he stars as an aging murderous outlaw.
0: Oh.
4: There you go. That's a different side of the story. I just want to see him in his tights.
0: You just wanted to see him riding through the glen with his band of men.
4: Well, let's play Cover Me, shall we?
2: Cover me.
7: I got you covered, boss.
4: Vintage Jukebox is the name of a band, and they've given a jazz remix to which song, Finn?

0: Do you know it?
1: Love Pool by the Cardigans.
0: It is.
2: Yeah, it is.
1: Yeah.
0: God, they turned that into a Bri Nylon stole, didn't they?
2: Finn, which Socceroos defender has been ruled out of Australia's World Cup clash against Paraguay?
1: Oh, Jesus. Ah, okay.
0: Ask your brain's trust. Do they know? Oh, Finn, thank you. You came to question three and that's where it all ended.
2: Which Socceroos defender has been ruled out of Australia's World Cup clash against Paraguay? Jonesy and Amanda driving you home with Jam Nation.
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2: Fast Five.
0: Into the Fast Five, Leanne is in Devon Meadows.
4: Hi, Leanne.
5: Hi.
4: Devon Meadows sounds lovely. I picture you skipping through there. Is that how it feels?
5: Yeah, sort of. It's a bit of a rural area.
0: Mm.
4: Lovely.
0: Yep.
4: Well, let's see if you know anything about the Socceroos, which this is question three.
0: Yeah.
4: Which Socceroo defender has been ruled out of Australia's World Cup clash against Paraguay?
5: I just heard this on the news. It is Italiano.
4: Yeah, Jacob Italiano.
0: Yeah. Jim, am I right? Can I ask you, is that going to dent our chances?
6: Well, he's a great player, so yeah.
4: He's injured his groin.
6: Mm.
0: Yeah.
4: Damn that groin.
0: I've never injured the groin before.
4: Well, you're not a sportsman. That's why. You don't use your groin in that way.
0: I've injured every other part. I wonder what it feels like. Can women injure their groin as well?
4: I think you can probably get a groin strain. I think so, like a nether regions strain.
0: Okay. Leanne, can you spell the word nauseous for
4: talking
0: us,
4: about Jonesy's groin, can you spell nauseous? Oh, Ryan. He's quick off the mark with that.
0: He's a pedant when it comes to spelling.
4: How do you spell pedant?
0: Susie is in Epping.
4: Hi, Susie.
7: Hey, how you going?
4: This is one of those words that so many of us get wrong. Can you spell the word nauseous?
7: N-A-U-S-E-O-U-S.
4: Whoa, very nice.
0: Susie,
4: well done.
0: You're very good.
4: Brings you to question five.
0: Dick and Angel Strawbridge are the stars of which hit TV show, Susie?
7: Escape to the Chateau.
4: Yes, they're on our show today. I'm pathetically excited.
0: I like their wine.
4: What's that?
0: Shadow of the Fall.
4: I can't believe I'm laughing at that. I feel like I've gone into a time machine.
0: Susie, congratulations. You've won the jam pack. It's all coming away. A double pass to see Simple Minds live. 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But Susie, keep your sleeping bag at home because you have the tickets.
7: Yes.
0: Yes.
7: Thank you so much.
4: Susie, you are welcome.
0: Carry on.
4: Well, coming up, yesterday we had an update and we spoke to Darryl Braithwaite about his health and how he's decided to retire from performing live. Mm-hmm. I've got some news about another musical Darryl.
0: Oh.
4: Musical Darryls. It's a game show that no one's interested in.
0: Hosted by Darryl Summers.
4: Maybe. I'll give that information to you next.
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10: Got ourselves a crash at the moment in Mount Barker on the freeway up track near the Bald Hills ramp. Ongoing works continuing this afternoon. Mount Barker, Flaxley Road near Wellington Road 40 both ways. Salmon Cape, Jervis Main South Road near Fishery Beach Road. And Bald Hills on Inman Valley Road near Torrens Vale Road. 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

0: Hello there, it's Jonesy and Amanda driving you home this Thursday, the 25th of June.
1: Yesterday on this very program, we spoke to Daryl Braithwaite.
0: Yeah.
1: He has announced that he doesn't feel as confident singing anymore, and so he's decided not to perform live.
0: And we said to him, you know, because it's so hard to be a singer. I was talking to Dave Campbell the other day, and Jimmy was unwell, and he was in hospital for a hip surgery or some sort of surgery. So him and his sister Mahalia had to have covered Jimmy's show in one of the Red Hot Summer tours. And then Dave was saying it took him and Mahalia to cover No Second Prize.
1: And they're both big belters.
0: And he just said the range is so much that it's so hard to cover. And then Daryl, we said, it is so hard. And then he said, but it never used to be.
1: Yeah.
0: When he was younger, it wasn't hard. And no. I think we expect a lot from our artists to keep going. But Daryl is 77 now.
1: And as he said, there are some days where he'd hit a note and he thought, why couldn't I do that yesterday?
0: Yeah.
1: You know, he can't control it in the way he used
0: to. And it's, you know, because I love doing this, but one day I'm going to have to retire from this.
1: You'll look at the clock and not be able to tell the time. Oh, hang on. Well, that won't be a sign of anything.
0: You know, I'm being vulnerable and you're being.
1: Well, here's some more information from a different Daryl. I saw this this morning. This is a social media post by Daryl Hall.
0: Oh.
1: From Daryl Hall and John Oates.
0: Mm-hmm.
1: Hi, everybody. I thought you should know that I recently received a kidney transplant from a very kind and generous living donor. 10th caller through. It happened a couple of weeks ago and I'm already starting to feel better. It was, according to my doctors, a complete success. I should be back to normal in a few months, so get ready for more music and lots of Daryl's house shows. This is where he does stuff online.
0: Yeah.
1: Don't pull a face. I like
0: they
1: it.
0: They are dreadful.
1: You all take care. Love, D.
0: You know, if Daryl Braithwaite's retiring, I think Daryl Hall should have retired a long time ago.
1: Why do you say
0: he's
1: that?
0: Dreadful.
1: Oh, Brendan, look at him. He's recuperating. Give him a break.
0: I know. Apologies, Daryl, but, you know, really?
1: I love him. What you want to say to him, you've already said.
0: Said straight to the
1: You know
0: horses,
1: what? He's obviously very grateful to his donor. In fact,
0: yes.
1: This is what he said to her. Having said that, he apparently...
0: Come on.
1: Come with me. He was very attached to his old kidney, and as it was carried away in the medical room, I hope it was an operating theatre, this is what he's saying.

0: We don't have to play the whole song. It was just a little throwaway joke, people.
1: You know, I can't go for that.
0: No, can do.
1: Dick and Angel are joining us next. Escape to the Shadow, one of our favourite shows.
0: It's Amanda back for a new season.
1: Loved it before everyone else.
0: As long as you all know that.
1: But they will be joining us next. Jonesy and Amanda driving you home with Jam Nation.
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1: Oh, I'll tell you what, this has always been one of my favourite shows. They turned a crumbling French chateau into one of the most loved homes on television. Now Dick and Angel Strawbridge are back with a brand new series of Escape to the Chateau. 10 years after first opening the doors to the chateau, they're entering a whole new chapter, and they join us now, Dick and Angel. 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
5: On introduction, thank you.
1: It's wow. So great to see you. And I have nightmares about places in that are falling down and there's no amenities. When you look back at that first day where you turned the key, did you think, what the hell have we done?
3: Do you know what? I don't think that's what we thought. We just sort of thought, wow, we've got to get on with it. I think it was much more, we knew we had a lot to do, but we had a plan for it. So it wasn't sort of, it was never any sort of, what have we done? It's, let's get it sorted. Because remember, we had the two little children.
1: Yes.
3: Dorothy was on Angela's hip all the time.
1: Oh.
3: And Arthur was toddling around. That was a huge difference. We just had to try and make it comfortable as quickly as possible.
5: Yeah, we had so many distractions. There was so much stuff going on. You know, looking back on it, I don't think we really thought about anything. It was just always about what is the next thing? What is the next thing? I mean, the first year in terms of like toilets, if we're going to speak about that, that was interesting because we didn't have a proper sewage system here. So all of the toilets, paper had to go into these special bins, and once like we actually got our sewage system, it was such a treat to actually be able to put toilet paper down. I mean, you used to go out to restaurants and then be like, where's the bin for the toilet paper?
2: But you go to Greece and that's still happening.
3: It is, you
5: exactly.
3: See, yeah.
5: All right.
2: But then I got
3: I've forgotten that quite nicely. You see, I'm happy to forget 10 years ago and just say it's really quite comfy now.
1: Well, 10 years on, I know that we probably haven't seen the whole of the chateau. What bits are still left? What are we going to see you do this time around?
5: Well, this year this season is really about all the change. So, and that's what got us back into filming again, because we'd had a couple of years break while the kids were, you know, going through a real transitional time. Because we're having the biggest change that we've ever had here, we're like, let's go. So Dorothy moved into our old Strawberry Suite. Chuck does out. Arthur and Dorothy wanted their own rooms. We moved into the honeymoon suite. And as we are wedding business, we then had a big problem. No honeymoon suite. So we started the biggest renovation that we'd done in the walled garden. So there has...
3: My wife had so many ideas. The pain level was very high.
1: I see it in your face often, Dick, when Angel goes, hey, I've got an idea, and you see you go, not an idea.
5: I always get the blame. Dick is an ideas man.
3: No. I'd rather do less. That's not British hours.
1: But the two of you have inspired so many people, because I watch so many of these kinds of shows, and yours has always been the standout, because, A, you actually see how you do it, but... The style and the design is so different to anything you see anywhere else. You really elevate the look and of that place. It's quite extraordinary.
3: That's my girl. I take no responsibility for that. I have no idea how you get away with red hair. I've got no idea.
5: That's very kind. Thank you. But, you know, the thing is, I was never very good academically at school. You know, I've got lots of common sense, good at business. But I think that has allowed my brain to sort of not be closed off creatively. You know, but I'm playful with things, you know, and I do see things differently. I mean, literally, when we have a chat, Dick will never really see the final vision. Mm. But I can always see it. It's like, it's one of my things that I always do. But, you know, I don't do the stuff that Dick does.
2: Yeah. I think that's a T-shirt. I can't do the things that Dick does.
1: Well, I'm sure it is.
2: Escape to the Chateau is out now on 9 and 9 now.
1: I can't wait.
2: Dick and Angel, thank you for joining us.
3: Lovely chatting to you. Take care.
5: Thanks for having us. Take care.
1: Lots of love. Thank you.
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8: Residual delays after a crash in Mount Barker on the freeway up track near the Bald Hills ramp. Ongoing works continuing this afternoon. Cape Jervis Main South Road near Fishery Beach Road 40 both ways. Inbound Callington on the freeway and both ways Mount Barker Flaxley Road near Wellington Road. Canola growers, UPL's main man Aphicide controls green peach, cabbage and turnip aphids. 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
9: Hi there, I'm Laura Edison. Well, a big day for the federal government with changes to housing taxation passing in Parliament, which Labor claims will help young people to own their own home. Despite some last-minute changes and a deal with the Greens to get it through, Minister Mark Butler has told the ABC it will make a difference.
10: We're going to campaign on making sure young Australians get the opportunity to own their own home like previous generations of Australians have enjoyed.
9: A Queensland teenager has been acquitted of planning a terror attack against members of the public and the Liberal Party due to its policy on nuclear power. It had been alleged that then 16-year-old was preparing to set off an improvised explosive device at a Labor Day event in 2024. After facing trial in Brisbane, the jury spent a day deliberating before they came back with their decision to acquit him. A state of emergency has been declared in Venezuela after the country was hit by two powerful earthquakes this morning, the first measuring a magnitude of 7.2. The second quake, which occurred less than a minute later, was slightly stronger at 7.5. Several buildings have collapsed and work is right now underway to free people trapped underneath the rubble. Authorities are warning of high casualties, although no number is being reported as of yet. Back home, and Australia's unemployment rate has eased slightly. It fell from 4.5% in April to 4.4% in May. And Mick Jagger has been spotted at Paris Fashion Week. The 82-year-old seen arriving at the Dior show with his 38-year-old fiancée.
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9: Just for now, the Aussies have finished their final training session ahead of tomorrow's crucial World Cup clash against Paraguay in California. John Michael has the latest.
11: The Socceroos have had their final hit out ahead of tomorrow's blockbuster in Santa Clara. Matthew Leckie and Jacob Italiano were no-shows, however, with both players to miss the clash through injury. Coach Tony Popovich remaining tight-lipped on who will replace them in the starting 11 and will unveil the squad just before kickoff. A win or draw will guarantee the Aussies a spot in the knockout round.
9: In league tonight, it's the Rabbitohs v the Eels, and in AFL at the Gabba, the Brisbane Lions host the Sydney Swans. And that is the latest in news and sport.
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15: Partly cloudy for the rest of your Thursday, partly cloudy for your Friday as well, with a top of 16 expected tomorrow in Adelaide, 15 in Murray Bridge and Strathalbyn, 14 in Victor Harbour and Mount Barker, and a top of 11 tomorrow for Mount Lofty.
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30: You know, the Red Hot Summer Tour always pays dividends. You enjoy the Red Hot Summer Tour.
31: Who's in it? Just tell me the information.
30: Well, do you want me to go to top to bottom of the bill or bottom to top
31: Brendan,
30: of the bill?
31: I don't think it's fair on them to list the bottom and who's more important.
30: Well, to
31: than
30: me,
31: others.
30: There's no bottom here.
31: Sounds like there is.
30: It's like my Uncle Peter.
31: Did he not have a bottom?
30: No, yeah, there's no bottom at all.
31: Well, let's go sideways to sideways.
30: Oh, hang on. This is a new. Well, okay. What we do know about the Red Hot Summer Tour, you've got Australian Crawl and Men at Work. So Australian Crawl. Yeah. Then you got Men at Work.
32: I know I'll be alright.
30: Love that song.
32: It's just overkill.
30: And then Ficker and Linda Ball. Eskimo Joe. What
31: there's
30: have I
31: more?
30: Said?
31: There's more?
30: Boom, Karash, opera.
32: Here we go.
30: Yeah.
32: Here we go. One
30: you like Birds of Tokyo?
31: Yeah. That's massive.
30: Hang on. Ella Hooper's going, well, what about me?
31: What a lineup.
30: Yeah.
31: Have we got everyone?
30: That's everyone.
31: Okay. There's no crazy dancing fruits. Or was that you and your friends going to see them?
30: Dancing kiwi fruits. Ryan's desperately trying to find them.
31: Please why don't, Ryan. Why did I even
30: go
31: mention
30: on,
31: them?
30: Here we go.
33: Crazy tasty. We're the sweetest.
31: Can they're I just on the say, festival circuit.
30: The fruit people are doing. I like the mesmerizing.
33: Kiwi fruits.
30: But then now they've got this dance jam. It's not working, okay? Just bring back the dance and fruits. Anyway. The Red Hot Summer Tour, touring nationally this October and November, Australian Crawl and Men at Work, and there's no filler on this. It's going to be a great show. Get your tickets on sale now from Ticketmaster. Go to it. Coming up, Double A Chattery, that's another thing that drops today.
31: Yep.
30: Scams. Don't be scammed. And you've got some good advice.
31: Well, Anita is a psychologist, and we speak to a psychologist about the psychology of scamming.
30: Ooh, there's a lot of psychologists in the room.
31: Yeah.
30: Where do you fit in?
31: I'm the dancing fruit.
30: We'll talk about that next. Jonesy and Amanda, driving you home.
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0: Drive Era. It's Jonesy Demander driving you home. Dak drops today. When I say Dak, I'm not talking about pants. I'm talking about AA Chattery. This is the podcast you do with your friend, forensic psychologist, Anita McGregor. And today we're talking about scams.
1: Well, this is a great thing. One of the great things about doing a podcast with Anita is she is a university lecturer in forensic psychology, and she comes across many interesting colleagues, one of whom is Dr. Andrew Reeves, who is a psychologist who works in the field of cybersecurity, looking at the psychology of not only how can we protect ourselves against scams, but how we can turn the psychology against the scammers themselves. Because even though, as he said, we're sure there's lots of bots and et cetera, AI involved, there's still a human pulling the strings. Mm-hmm. And so how can we get inside that human and try and turn their behavior around or stop them scamming? So a really interesting psychology of all of this. He said that I asked if more people were being scammed these days or if it just feels like that. And he said more people are being scammed, but we need to be talking about it more because a big element in all of this is shame. And many people don't come forward because of the shame. Anyone can be scammed. It's so easy these days. But if you are the victim of a scam, you often don't want to tell anyone. You won't tell your friends. You won't tell your family. You won't tell the bank. You won't tell the police. And we will learn more and more about how scamming works and how to stop scammers the more people talk about it and protect ourselves. There's lots of interesting research into the psychology of how people behave. And one of the companies he works with was they were looking at how to spot the vulnerabilities in your company. So what they had some very interesting tricks on how they go about it. This is a really good one.
2: Back in the day, I used to do some consultancy work, and one of our roles was to try to break into certain organizations in order to show them where the vulnerabilities are, right? And we used to do something called a USB drop, which is where we'd go to the car park of the organization, and you just drop them around the car park, just a few, because then people coming to work go, that's a USB from our organization. That someone's dropped that. I'll be a good person and get it back to them. How do you find out whose USB it is? Put it in your computer. And what computer do you put it in? Your work one, because you're at work. What we did is we had a file on there, because it's not quite enough to plug in. You also have to run a file in order to launch some malware or whatever you want to do. And we played around with the name that you put as the file, and we found the most effective was executivesalaries.exe.
1: Oh, wow. Who wouldn't look at that?
2: Exactly, because they go, I do want to get this back to its owner. But before I do, I might just open
1: it. Wow, and did you find most people did?
2: Well, yeah. And of course, nothing dangerous happened when they opened it. All it did was ping a server to say that we'd been successful. But of course, once we dropped a few USBs around, we then got ping, ping, ping, ping. Wow.
0: It's akin to finding a wallet. You know, you look through the wallet.
1: Yeah. But you might put, this is different because your whole company could be vulnerable if you upload some bad software into your computer. So what he's saying is that there shouldn't be any shaming, because otherwise you won't seek help if something happens. If you find something like that, take it to your tech team because they have the security around them to check whether this is legit or not. Mm-hmm. And then maybe they can give you the goss of the executive salaries if it's a real USB. But even good behavior, that's what he said. These are people who are well-intentioned. You can still be vulnerable to being exposed like this. Very interesting kind of stuff. What he says you should do if you're thinking of, if you've got a great deal in front of you, Elon Musk says, I should buy this and I need to buy it tonight. He said he tells all his family and friends to call him. He said, you need a cyber buddy, is what we should all do. Mm-hmm. Have a cyber buddy, whether it's your parents or someone, that you will call or they will call you at any time to say, I'm tempted by this. Do you think this could be a scam? And if it's time dependent, I've only got half an hour to make the decision.
0: Sure.
1: It tells you that's a scam. Step away from it. Have a think. Have your friend breathe some fresh air into the situation, a fresh set of eyes, and then go back to it again. So they were the big lessons for us on a domestic level as opposed to the big cybersecurity level where they're working to try and help us. On the small level, get a buddy who you can run things by. If it happens to you, don't be ashamed. Speak up, because that will help everybody. And protect yourself as much as you can.
0: So will you be my cyber buddy?
1: But just don't call me after, say, 8 p.m. and not before, say, 8 a.m.
0: I've found some nudes.
1: They're not mine. So So Double A Chattery drops today wherever you get your podcasts, or you can just go to doublechattery.com.
0: Check it out. 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
1: There's so many scams. Let's talk about it next.
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5: Jonesy and Amanda.
3: 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Opposites. Or at least tolerate each other.

0: Hello there. It's Jonesy Demander driving you home. I was just thinking of scams. Remember we had someone that worked with us and her mum fell for the first hi mum scam?
1: I've lost my wallet scam. Yeah. And it was so interesting because they must try that all over the place, but she was targeted and it fit exactly the profile of her son who would often lose his wallet, etc. Mm-hmm. And this is before anyone knew about these scams. That's why, as Andrew was saying in the podcast, speak up about the scams. So the sooner you know about them, the better. She got scammed out of $14,000.
0: Was it that much? Wow. Yeah. I forgot about that. But I just remember at the time, you know, hi, mum. And it was such a vague detail.
1: Yeah, can you phone this other phone number? I've lost my wallet and my credit card.
0: Yeah, but I need to pay this bill now.
1: Yeah, and then more parents became alerted to it. Mm-hmm. My friend's elderly father lived alone and this was terrible. Someone threatened to say, oh, you've been watching pornography and I'm going to tell everyone about it. And he had to say to his daughter, I need your help. And how awful. It's just awful. And I don't know whether he'd been watching anything. I don't think he had, but you'd be terrified that they'd tell that story about you anyway.
0: Yeah.
1: So she said, Dad, we're going to go to the police. And they were pretty good at that. But this is the world we're in. They know we're vulnerable and the privacy of your own computer, your own home, easy to get stitched
0: up. And maybe this is a good way of the community getting together tribal drum-wise.
1: Let's hear your scam. What's happened to you?
0: No, you're not ringing up telling us how to scam people.
1: Or if you do, but also that's part of what the research is. If you're the baddie, give us your information so we can learn from it.
0: Put on our voice disguiser.
1: Do it.
0: The tribal drummer's beating for this.
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3: 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I believe that's all in order.
1: They were simpler times.
0: Not the wallet inspector.
1: Tales of the scam.
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2: Residual delays after a crash in Mount Barker on the freeway up track near the Bald Hills ramp. Ongoing works continuing this afternoon. Cape Jervis Main South Road near Fishery Beach Road 40 both ways. Inbound Callington on the freeway and both ways Mount Barker Flaxley Road near Wellington Road. 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

0: Hello there, it's Jonesy and Amanda driving you home across Australia. And the tribal drum is beating Tales of the Scam.
1: Wallet inspector.
2: Oh, here you go. I believe that's all in order.
3: On AA Chattery, the podcast I do with Anita McGregor, who's a forensic psychologist today, we spoke to, or we're speaking to Andrew Reeves, Dr. Andrew Reeves, who is a psychologist who works in the cybersecurity field, researching why we're vulnerable to scams and how we can turn that against the so-called baddies and look at their psychology. But one of the big things is to talk about scams. How have you been scammed? There's no shame. Mm-hmm. Because the more we learn, the better we'll all be.
0: What about that dude that turns it back on the scammers and they're all inside, you know?
3: Pretend to be old grannies. What do you want me to turn it up now?
0: Sue has joined us.
3: Hello, Sue.
4: Hi, Amanda and Jonesy.
3: Tell us about your scam. Mm.
4: Well, this year I was making plans to travel to Italy and had booked some accommodation in Florence through an online company. And about 3 or 4 weeks after I'd done that, I received an email from that company and it had all my details of the dates, how many people, and it was the name of the hotel, saying that I had to maintain that booking, I had to pay a deposit of $236. So I immediately thought, oh my gosh, I've forgotten to do that. So I sent off $236 and then it came through 15 minutes later. We didn't receive that. And stupid me sent it through again. And then the third email came back and it had jumped up to $326. So that was when I thought, oh no, I've been scammed. But it was the name of the company, all my details were there. And when the third amount came up, that's when I actually looked at the address on the email and I thought, I've been done.
3: Was the actual booking sincere? The actual booking was real. This was just someone who'd taken all their information to play with
0: you. And Sue makes a good point. As soon as you look at the email, and what was there? Was a misspelling or something?
3: Yes,
4: it had some different wording in it.
0: Yeah.
3: But who's going to check all that?
0: Well, you've got to check all that.
3: I know. That's where you call your friend and say, help me check all this.
0: Sue.
3: Thank you, Sue.
0: I hope you get to care of Florence.
3: Thank you.
0: John has joined us.
3: Hi, John. Well, how are you scammed?
5: Oh, we were done big time. This was done by so-called friends of about 10 years. We got invited to have a look at a bit of an investment for building through a plastic formwork company. And they said, look, your return would be about $5,000 a month once the investment's made, blah, blah, blah. We made the investment. We saw the first month of $5,000. Then after that, we saw absolutely nothing. It's been 10 years. We've lost $60,000.
3: No, John.
5: It was everything we had. And we can't even afford a lawyer to represent us to try and, you know, we know that the guys are still in Melbourne and they've done it to 1,000 other people.
3: No, and these were people you knew, John?
5: They were supposed to be good friends and we found out that one of them was actually jailed for taxation fraud prior to us meeting them, so we didn't even know his background.
3: Were they deliberately playing the got long game with you?
0: Yeah.
3: Had they sought you out right from the beginning, this is what they were going to do?
5: And it ruined us.
3: John, I'm so sorry to hear that.
0: Is there any other side? Are you on the other side of this now or no, there's no way?
5: No, never come back from it.
3: John, I'm so sorry to hear that.
0: And they're friends, you know. But 10 years.
3: Who could do that to someone? Who could do that? John, I'm so sorry.
0: Jonesy and Amanda, driving you home.
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10: Hi, I'm Sally Pearson. The Women's PGA Championship tees off tonight with a massive $12 million prize purse on offer. Five Australians are in the field, including Hannah Green. The Wimbledon singles campaign of Aussies Storm Hunter and Emerson Jones have come to an end after both were eliminated in the qualifiers. The Hockey Roos have gone down 6-0 to world number one Netherlands in their Pro League clash in Belgium. And India faces Bangladesh in a crucial group stage clash at the Women's T20 World Cup tonight as they look to boost their chances of making the knockout stage.
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0: Hello, it's Jonesy Demander driving you home. If you've just joined us, good afternoon. The tribal drum is beating Tales of the Scam.
1: Wallet inspector.
2: Oh, here you go. I believe that's all in order.
0: That's not the wallet inspector.
3: If we all share this information, we may learn something.
0: Michael has joined us.
3: Hello, Michael. Tell us about the scam.
4: Hi, Jonesy and Amanda. Thanks for having me.
0: Well, thanks for being on.
4: So, thank you. So what's happened to me was I got a phone call from the Australian Taxation Office, and usually my tax is all in order. Annually, someone's paid to do my taxes, and these people have turned around and said that you owe $10,000 and there is a warrant out for your arrest.
3: Oh, dear.
4: Which raised a bit of a red flag, for starters, because we don't use that terminology here in Australia. Mm. But basically, they said, oh, look, we'll get your taxation office to call you. And then they put me on hold, and I got a call from the number that my taxation office does the tax from, which I thought, okay, that's a bit strange. But then when I got the phone call, it was a gentleman. And I was very lucky, because this is what made me aware of it, was the fact that the gentleman speaking, I knew full well that it was only a woman that worked there. And then as soon as I mentioned the woman's name, they hung up.
0: Ah, yeah.
3: Wow. So that's very thorough, isn't it?
0: When it comes from the number.
4: Very, very thorough.
3: Oh, wow. Like, but any time, this is what Dr. Andrew Reeves was saying. If you're, this plays right into fear. You haven't paid a fine. You're under arrest. This is some, you're under arrest, something, something. And all of this stuff, if there's any fear involved, don't pay, don't do anything. This is where you get a second opinion.
0: I know the tax officer always at me and I go, well, okay.
3: But seriously, don't do this stuff without checking with one of your friends or with some other authority.
0: You've got to get a, what did you call it, a cyber buddy?
3: A cyber buddy.
0: Michael, thank you.
3: Thank you, Michael.
0: Corinne's with us.
3: Corinne, tell us about the scam.
5: Hi, Jonesy, Amanda. Yes, I wasn't scammed, but my mum was. I was coming home from work and I said hello to my mum and she was on the phone. And I'm like, oh, why are you holding a blanket? And why are you on the phone? And who are you on the phone to? Anyway, this guy on the other line, not to be racial, but he was from another country. Mm-hmm. Anyway, he was saying, as I told you, Peruse, you need to put the blanket over the computer and step away from your computer. Can you please do that? And then I'm like, Mum, wait, who are you on the phone to? And she's like, I've got a virus on my computer and there's a guy on the phone, he's helping me diagnose it. And I'm like, he's asked you to put a blanket over the computer and walk out of the room.
0: Yeah.
5: And I'm just like, and he's like, excuse me, but this is a confidentiality phone call. I'm like, get off the phone, like, to my mum. I'm like, what the hell? They've asked an innocent woman to log into
3: her computer. Were her cyber buddy and you saved her, Corinne.
0: Yeah, because a lot of those antivirus people, they're selling you and they're just getting into the computer.
3: Yeah, that's right.
0: Yeah.
3: Thank you, Corinne.
0: And the blanket, they put that over the computer so it doesn't, you can't see what they're doing as they're looking in.

0: your accounts.
1: Yeah.
0: Good thing you were there, Corinne.
1: Yeah.
0: Sue has joined us as well.
1: Sue, what happened to you? Hi, Sue.
2: Oh, hi. How are you going?
1: Very well. What scam was used on you?
0: We thought you were scamming us, Sue.
2: No, I thought Corinne was talking. Oh, my God, I've done a beauty. Mm. So it was to do with share trading. I was using a legitimate trade sharing platform.
0: Yep.
2: It's very well known to people in the area, especially. And I don't know how I got contacted. I've not been able to figure out how they contacted me in the first place. But it was to buy shares on the NASDAQ.
0: Mm.
2: And then, so we bought these shares and there were about 30 of us in the group. And after you think about it, after it's all happened and everything, you wonder if those people were actually part and parcel of the actual scam.
0: Yep.
2: But when I reported it to the bank who manages my trading platform, he said to me, oh, my God, you're not the first person who's done this. Now, there were about 30 people who this has happened to, sorry. There were about 30 people in our group that we were doing this with. And needless, we bought legitimate shares. I did all my due diligence on the company that it was doing. The people's names were all correct. They worked for this company in New York. And, yeah, what it was, it turned out to be, is a pump and dump, which was new yep. to me.
1: What's pump and dump?
2: So you buy the shares.
1: Mm-hmm.
2: Yeah, you buy the shares at an elevated price.
0: Mm-hmm.
2: Well, you buy the shares at price. And they say they're going to go up X amount or whatever. In this case, it was $21 per share. They were supposed to go up to 32. They did go up to 28. And I'm busily saying, oh, I want to sell. I've made enough profit. I don't care about the 32.
0: Yep.
2: You know, I want to say, no, don't sell. Wait, they're going to go up further. And because they were being the information that was actually legit, it seemed at the time. Anyway, they never got to 32, they got to 28, and then within 2 days they were 17, and then within a week they dropped right down to $5 something, and I think they're worth about a dollar now.
1: Yeah. So are they manipulating the market?
0: Yeah, they're saying to Sue, they're speculating, they're saying these things are going to go to 32, you can trust me on this, and then it gets to 28, and this is what makes people that are good with shares, like I would have got out of 28, I'm not a share person, I don't understand that sort of stuff. It's not something I dabble in. So that's what had happened with Sue.
1: But so did they inflate the market and then drop the market?
2: It would appear that somebody, whether it's the actual company itself or potentially even the scammer people, I don't know, they flog the market and then they take... And
0: how much did you lose, Sue?
2: Oh, my God,
0: 80,000. Oh, God.
1: Yeah.
0: Oh, you know.
1: But you did all your due diligence.
0: That's one Bitcoin, Sue.
1: What more can you do? You did all your due diligence.
0: Yeah.
1: This is why this is so hard.
0: And if anything, in talking to you, Sue, and talking to Amanda, I just realised that you can't do the share market, Amanda.
1: No. I wouldn't know how.
0: But maybe you just give me all your money.
1: Okay, and put it in an envelope and you can sleep on it.
0: Okay. Well, that'd be a big, big mattress. Thank you, Sue. I'm sorry to hear about that. And thank you for all your calls. Just get yourself a cyber buddy.
1: Yeah, but even if the cyber buddy is you, meaning do all your diligence. Mm-hmm. But look, Sue did that too. We live in a modern world and it's hard.
0: Instagram is not a scam.
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0: One day to go until the grand reopening of the Criterium, the pub we've renovated with our good friends at Forex. Let's get the star of all this on right now, Tracy.
1: You know, 10 years it would have took us to get to this point because of the cost. It means a lot because this is the hub of the community. It's brought us up to where this pub should be. She's a beautiful old girl and now she sits high and mighty in the town.
0: See the reno of this beautiful pub on the Christian O'Connell socials. 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
8: Got that final check of your roads. Got a breakdown on, surprise, surprise, the freeway down track near the tunnels in Crafers West. Ongoing works continuing tomorrow. Bald Hills, Inman Valley Road near Torrens Vale Road, 40 both ways. Same in Cape Jervis Main South Road near Fishery Beach Road. 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
9: Hi there, I'm Laura Anderson. Well, a chorus of cheers and applause has erupted in Parliament as the federal government's controversial tax reforms passed. The reforms will restrict negative gearing to new builds and remove the 50% capital gains discount from July of next year. It was able to pass after the Greens agreed to support it in exchange for an extension to the NDIS inquiry. A young mother mauled by a great white shark in Sydney is no longer in a critical condition, with her family revealing she's been reunited with her one-year-old daughter. Leah Stewart had to have her arm amputated and still needs to undergo more surgery, but apparently has been able to speak sooner than expected and even remembers the whole thing. It's feared the death toll from two earthquakes in Venezuela could climb into the thousands. A state of emergency has been declared with searches underway for survivors. William Barnhart from the US Geological Survey has told the ABC they hit within seconds of each other.
10: They only occurred about 39 seconds apart from each other, so that's a really rapid succession of seismic events. And perhaps more importantly, this is a large earthquake that happened very close to some very dense population centres.
9: Australia's unemployment rate has eased slightly. It fell from 4.5% in April to 4.4% in May. More than 40,000 jobs were added to the economy last month, but the number of hours people worked fell slightly, down 1.1%. And council elections in South Australia have been delayed until April of 2027 after serious concerns were raised about the Electoral Commission's ability to run them.
2: 5MU Sport.
9: Just for now, and Essendon senior coach Dean Solomon is hopeful they'll get seven players back from injury for their round 16 clash against North Melbourne on Sunday. Solomon says it'd be a much needed boost.
11: So Caldwell, Parrish, obviously McGrath. Clark will play his first game for the year after injury. So it's good to get a bit of experience back, yeah.
9: Tonight in AFL, it's the Lions feed the Swans. And tonight in league, it's the Eels hosting the Rabbitohs. Parra, welcome back star player Mitch Moses for his 250th NRL game, while Cam Murray returns for the Bunnies. And that is the latest in news and sport.
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5: Partly cloudy for the rest of your Thursday, partly cloudy for your Friday as well, with a top of 16 expected tomorrow in Adelaide, 15 in Murray Bridge and Strathalbyn, 14 in Victor Harbour and Mount Barker, and a top of 11 tomorrow for Mount Lofty.
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29: Showtime! Thursday or Friday Junior, as we say in the trade. Are you watching the round ball game? You're enjoying it?
30: Very much so. Yeah. I just saw that I've been looking. I love the memes more than anything.
29: Mm-hmm.
30: We're talking about when Scotland meets Mexico, there won't be any booze left in America. Scotch versus tequila. What are you going to do?
29: Like the wall of defence that Mexico's put up.
30: Well, they're going to say, you know, bagpipes and a mariachi band. What an incredible mix of energy it will be.
29: What about the witch doctor? Do you know about this?
30: Is this the Ghanaian
29: witch doctor?
30: Mm-hmm.
29: We've got some information about that. The pub test is coming up. This is an interesting one. We're all standing around the water cooler before, and it was very divisive, this particular issue.
30: It's about emotion. It's about relationship etiquette. What do you do if you don't like your husband's partner?
29: Yeah.
30: Husband's best friend's wife.
29: Yeah.
30: Yeah. Well, do you say anything?
29: We'll put that to the pub test. Also coming up, Instagram is here, jonesyandamanda.com.au. It's Jonesy and Amanda driving you home for Jam Nation.
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0: Hello there, it's Jonesy and Amanda driving you home for Jam Nation this Thursday, the 25th of June. World Cup fever. I'm appreciating the round ball game. I say the word round ball game.
1: It's giving me the ick every time you do.
0: I've watched the whole series of Ted Lasso, and I coach soccer.
1: I think
0: when my son was younger,
1: I remember you telling me that your son actually, when you were his coach, wasn't there one entire coaching day where you all just tried to get a push bike out of a tree?
0: Yeah, well, we were standing there at the oval. There was a push bike in the tree, which I found fascinating because it was quite high up in this gum tree.
1: And they said, "Coach, can we get on with this?"
0: Well, the fellas kept saying, "How did the push bike get in the tree?" I said, "Boys, we could either run around the oval or we could all climb up and get the push bike out of the tree." So we all climbed up in the tree and then the main coach came along. I was like the secondary coach, and he just looked, had his clipboard, looked for the team, and we're all up in the tree.
1: Trying to evolve.
0: And I said, I kind of just blame them. But, you know, I love Ted Lasso. That was a good show. And I don't know if I understand soccer so much. I know, Jemwai Rai, you play soccer.
2: Yeah, I love soccer.
1: We use you to explain the rules more than anything.
0: Well, could we just pep it up a little bit more? I was watching indoor soccer, and that's really speedy. Can we perhaps?
1: Why don't you put a word in with FIFA and see if you can just get the highlights? Can you just play the highlights, guys?
0: Just make it speedy. Or maybe have some sort of, you know, sexual tension that you get between Hannah Waddington and Ted Lasso.
1: But what I'm loving about the World Cup is not necessarily what happens on the field. Pitch is or whatever we call that. It's the wonderful stories around it. Well, we've covered quite a few.
0: I'm loving this story that's going on between England and Ghana's 0-0 all draw. Ryan, does that happen often?
1: Yeah.
2: Yeah, it can be quite common.
0: There's no winner. Anyway, what's happening, it's got nothing to do with the game. It's got something to do with the Ghanaian witch doctor.
3: FIFA seriously needs to ban this guy from the World Cup. This guy did something so weird, Harry Kane turned into Darwin Nunez. And you won't believe what Kane said after the match. After scoring a brace in his first World Cup match, Kane looked unstoppable. But before Ghana's game against England, the Ghanaian witch doctor said, "I'm going to put a curse on Harry Kane. He won't get injured, but he won't score against my country." You won't believe, but it actually worked. In the 85th minute, Kane found himself completely unmarked. Kane would normally score that with his eyes closed, but somehow blasted the ball into space. After this miss, Kane said, "I felt dizzy, and the goalpost looked bigger."
0: I love those AI presenters. Give them a job.
1: But Harry Kane would normally, as he said, have nailed that.
0: Mm-hmm.
1: So he put a curse on Harry Kane, and the curse wasn't to harm him.
0: Yep.
1: It was just to stop him scoring. Nil all.
0: You know, that's a bit of a juju, bad juju doing the witches.
1: There's new news, isn't there, though, about the witch doctor? Why are you looking at me like that?
0: No, I don't know.
1: Because he's lifted the curse.
0: Well, that's what he just said in AI Man. Didn't you hear it? He's taken the curse off.
1: Mm-hmm.
0: The other thing that we've been following is John Safran has a show on SBS. It's called Wogball, Australia's Beautiful Game. Australia, we got caught up in a witchery scam.
1: Are they wearing witchery?
0: Only on Saturday night. No, they weren't wearing women's reasonably priced fashion. They were.
1: Were they being overly verbose?
0: In 1969, Johnny Warren from the Socceroos, they set up a little scam to get a witch, but the problem is they didn't pay the witch, and then it all went to pack.
4: The last we saw of him was at the airport shaking his fist at the Australian team that we'd robbed him and hadn't paid the money, and that he'd put a curse on the Australian team from then on.
5: Ever since they did the runner, everything started going wrong.
6: We took 38 hours to get to Tel Aviv. Three of our best players all were suddenly sick. When Australia played Iran, that was Australia's game. We didn't win it. For some reason, we didn't win it. That's the witch doctor. So every time you see those things, you think, it's the curse is still there.
0: Don't mess with witches, mad or otherwise.
1: Mm-hmm. Well, so if we are out of form, it's nothing to do with us, it's the witch doctor. Good excuse.
0: It's because Amanda's been shopping at witchery again. It's really well-priced fashion.
1: Well, coming up next, let's go down to the Jonesy Amanda Arms for the pub test.
0: I like this
1: is a very interesting one. If you and your husband have another couple who are his best friend and the friend's wife, and you can't stand her, should you say something?
0: Let's talk about this next at the Jonesy and Amanda Arms. It's Jonesy and Amanda driving you home for Jam Nation.
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0: Jonesy and Amanda driving you home. This Thursday, the 25th of June. Thursday, it's close to Friday. That's why we call it Friday Junior. Let's get on down to the Jonesy and Amanda Arms for the pub test.
1: The pub test.
2: Pub test.
1: Does not pass the pub test.
2: Pub test.
1: Pub test. Does it pass the pub test?
2: Pub test.
3: Yeah, the pub test.
1: Doesn't pass the sniff test.
0: What'll it be?
4: It's not helpful.
5: Well, this is quite nuanced. I saw this in the New York Times magazine. That a reader asked an ethicist columnist, what do you do? My husband's best friend is married to a woman who is an eternal victim, a compulsive liar and a horrible gossip. Nice enough on the surface, but dig a few inches deep and you quickly realise she's burned about every bridge she's ever built. Her husband has accused mine of being distant, so his best friend is saying, why are you pulling away from me? So he's sort of saying, what's going on here? She's saying, my husband's a nice man and is a people pleaser, doesn't want to say anything, but should he? Should I encourage my husband to tell his friend the truth? I don't think you can.
0: Can't do it.
5: I think you just let your husband see his friend without the partners being involved and suck it in for the times you have to see each other. You cannot say anything. Or else, if this is that offensive to you, just drift off as friends and never see them again. Because you cannot say, if he's a good guy, he'll defend his partner. Mm-hmm.
0: Curious though, if it was a guy, I think a lot of people would tell the woman that the guy is a piece of work if the roles were reversed. I think people that would be a better option. But in this case, you can't say anything. Kids, wives, so if it was a guy, possibly.
5: You think a woman could say to a woman, we don't like your husband.
0: Yeah, I reckon so.
5: But if someone said that to you, you're just going to get your back up and become hugely defensive of your partner.
0: Because you've picked the partner.
5: That's right. So even if they give you the irrits as well.
0: Mm-hmm.
5: So what can possibly come from this other than anger?
0: If you want to ruin the friendship, then blab away.
5: Well, and that's what some people are saying. Limit the time you see them as a couple, etc. Others are saying, well, if you're conflict averse, well, you can't have this friendship. You need to man up and say the truth.
0: What do you think?
5: Phrase it like this. Telling your mate you don't like their partner.
0: It's Jonesy and Amanda driving you home for Jam Nation.
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4: Jonesy and Amanda's.
0: This is a great chain reaction. 10 questions, 60 seconds on the clock. You could pass if you don't know an answer. We'll come back to that question if time permits. You get all the questions right, $1,000.
5: You can make it $2,000 by answering a bonus question, but it is double or nothing.
0: Simon is with us from Castle Hill.
5: Hello, Simon.
6: Hey, how are you going?
0: Good, thanks, Simon.
5: Well, you sound like you're talking in a
0: bucket.
5: Yeah,
0: what's with that phone?
6: Sorry, hang on.
0: Hey,
6: how's that? There
5: you go.
0: We want
5: better.
0: You to be in the best voice that there possibly
6: yeah,
0: is.
6: I'm ready.
5: Are you ready? You're poised? Got your stomach in, eyes to the front, all those things?
6: Yeah, I'll focus. I'm ready.
0: Oh, okay, Simon, don't give us attitude, mate. We just want to give you money.
5: We've got 10 questions, Simon. We've got 60 seconds. If you're not sure, say pass. We might have time to come back, all right?
6: Yep.
5: Okay, Simon, get ready because here we go. Here comes question number one. What's half of 60?
6: 30.
5: Question two, what's the main ingredient in guacamole?
6: Avocado.
5: Question three, taking melatonin is said to help with what?
6: Vitamin D.
0: Oh.
5: Taking melatonin.
6: Oh, sleep.
5: Question four, what town do the Simpsons live in?
6: Springfield.
5: Question five, KFC has how many herbs and spices?
6: 11.
5: Question six, if one is envious, what colour are they said to be?
6: Ooh, pass.
5: Question seven. What kind of food is a durian?
6: Pass.
5: Question eight. In American football, how many points is a touchdown worth?
6: Five.
5: Six. And I was feeling bad that we should have pulled you up on that a bit earlier, that we let you get
0: Amanda
5: away
0: likes you, Simon.
5: I'm so, yes, people will complain
6: thank
5: that I didn't
6: you,
5: just rule you out.
0: Which people will complain?
5: Oh, we should have just beeped you, but...
0: I don't want to beep Simon.
5: No, but Simon, I'm glad you hung around.
0: Do you want to go through the rest?
5: If you're envious, what colour are you? What colour?
6: Green.
5: Green, and a durian is a fruit.
0: Yep.
6: Fruit.
0: Do not crack one on a plane.
5: No, apparently they stink. Taste delicious, but stink like hell.
6: Oh, I don't want that.
5: No.
0: I want that. Simon.
5: Thank you, Simon.
0: Thank you.
5: You can go back to being distracted again. Thank you.
0: You can go back to being offhand. if you would like to join us for Instagram, it'll be back tomorrow.
5: Coming up, your calls for our pub test, telling your mate that you don't like their partner.
0: Yeah.
5: Does this pass the pub test?
0: It's Jonesy and Amanda driving you home for Jam Nation.
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0: Hello, it's Jones and Amanda driving you home. Is it just me, or was that Madonna walking out of the shop with that underpants
1: on? No, she wasn't at the shops. I just saw some footage before of Madonna exiting a very executive hotel, mm-hmm. or exclusive hotel. She's got a bodyguard with her, and she's got what look like fishnet stockings, mm-hmm. very short skirt. Her face look, I'm a big fan of Madonna's, and I think she can be anything she wants to be, but when she walks out of a hotel like that and she hasn't got any undies on, it's a little confronting.
0: Yeah. Has she forgotten, perhaps? Maybe the bodyguard, perhaps. Hey, Madge, you might just want to check.
1: I can see you, Madge.
0: Hey, Madge, you might just want to check before you go out. Thursday's great because we get on down to the Jonesy Demander Arms for the pub test.
2: The pub test.
3: Pub test.
2: Does not pass the pub test. Pub test.
3: Pub test.
2: Does it pass the pub test?
3: Pub test. Yeah, the pub test.
2: Doesn't pass the sniff test. Stop it. It's not helpful.
1: Interesting one today. This was in the New York Times magazine. A reader asked the ethicist columnist, saying that my husband has a wife we don't like.
0: Mm.
1: No, that would be you.
0: No.
1: My husband has a best friend and we don't like his wife.
0: Yep.
1: And she's saying, do I encourage my husband to tell his friend the truth as to why we're growing apart? Because the husband's friend was saying, why don't we see you anymore?
0: Yep.
1: He asked the question. She's saying, or do we just continue to silently grow apart? I feel my husband owes it to him as a friend to explain his wife is someone we don't want in our lives. It's none of your business. I don't think you can do it.
0: If it was the guy who was the piece of work, that would come out. But this, where we are now.
1: Do you think that a woman would tell a woman, we don't like your husband?
0: Yeah. And you would say it, but you'd say it in a, you know what, women are really good at being diplomatic, so you would be very diplomatic about it.
1: And still, that's the message.
0: Men can't candy coat this.
1: I don't think this is a message anyone wants to hear because if someone says, hey, we don't feel great about your partner, that person, if they're a good person, will defend their partner. There's no winners in this. It's up to you to deal with how you want to see your friend and his partner, but you cannot say you don't
0: like
1: them.
0: It's a hiding to nowhere.
1: So telling your mate you don't like their partner, does it pass the pub test?
4: Well, you can't because it's not so much just your mate, but if it's actually a family member, and it's a woman involved making all those accusations, you'll lose the rest of your family. So you can't, you've got to suck it up and just take it as it is.
5: Oh, you know what? You're going to ruin a friendship because friends and parents, in-laws, no one's going to get on 100%. I would just say keep it hush-hush. You don't want to ruin a friendship over that because then you could just not double date with your friend and not see him as much. But I would not tell him.
6: I have a friend that was in a similar position, and it was so far to the point that she was actually emotionally manipulating him and, affecting his mental health. So I think sometimes you do have to say something because they need to know that they've got support.
7: Daisy raised a very valid point, and I think it would all be almost uncountable the amount of relationships that have ended when women have told their friend. But men, on the other hand, will keep their mouth shut. It's your mate. You just put up with his misses. That's just the way it is. You make allowances for your mate. And one of the allowances is if you don't like his misses, that's the Aussie way.
0: Yeah, keep your pie hole shut.
1: Some interesting opinions there. Mm-hmm. I like the one that if she's affecting his mental health, maybe you do need to say something.
0: What if your missus walks out of a hotel sans underwear? Not your missus, but your mate's missus.
1: If it's a hotel called Sans Underwear, then it's okay.
0: Not telling anyone.
1: Tomorrow's...
8: Righto, you two. That's enough.
1: Tomorrow's very exciting. Our Friday field sessions. We had James Rain last week. We won't say who we've got tomorrow.
0: Do you want to say who it is or you want to sit on your treasures?
1: Madonna, sit on your treasures.
0: Okay. No, this is fun because then people will come back.
1: Yeah.
0: Yeah.
1: They're big and they're great. Let's just go home now.
0: Okay.
1: We'll see you tomorrow.
0: Do you want to hear more of this? Go to jonesynamanda.com.au. 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
4: 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On today's show, what do you always travel with? We're getting excited about tomorrow's big midday game, must win for the Socceroos. What is your workplace doing? Are they letting you watch it? We want to know. And also today's, we've got this week's small thing, big joy. Coming up next on the show then, what do you always travel away with?

0: Christian O'Connell Show. Do you guys always have certain things that whether you're going away for one night or a week or two, they are your essentials, whether it's comfort items, but you have to pack them. My alarm clock goes wherever I go.
1: That's crazy.
0: I literally turned it off this morning and packed it in my bag, and my wife just went in the darkness. Wow.
2: Wow.
0: Like, get a load of this guy. Okay, productivity hack guy. Why don't you jump on Diary of CEO and tell everyone about your... It was all a very slick operation.
1: Just use your phone.
0: No, I can't. I never use my phone as the alarm.
2: What are you
0: doing? No, I don't trust the Apple Corporation. They're trying to gradually shut us down and rise the machines. Not on my watch.
2: What do you think, you're King Charles or something? He packs everything, including his bed, when he goes.
0: How do you even know that? Again, these are just like things that people make up about the royal family.
2: He packs a million different things.
0: How do you know? Sorry, did you work with him?
2: He's well known for it.
1: He's very famous for it.
0: He's well known for packing his bed.
1: Maybe it's a British thing, Patsy. Maybe they just bring everything everywhere.
0: That's right.
2: Everything.
0: You're right. In another bag is my bed. I dismantled it whilst my wife was sleeping.
1: Alarm clock's crazy.
0: No, I'll tell you why, because that thing's just dependable.
1: Also, is a phone.
0: No.
1: So is a whole team.
0: That's unless they shut down or do an update or anything like that. It's never, ever let me down. Wow. So what do you take with you? Are there certain things for you? The other ones are, I have to take my Sharpie pens. Even though I'm only going away for 2 days, I'm taking 7 with me. I've got backups of backups of backups. I can't be looking around for my Sharpie fine nib pens.
1: Wait, so your two essentials for traveling are an atomic NASA alarm clock and Sharpie pens.
0: I'm going to England for 8 days, right, on Saturday. Guess how many Sharpie pens I'm going. Even though I'm seeing family and friends
2: what
0: in a couple of meetings.
2: What are you here for?
0: 10. 10. I bought a whole new 10 pack.
1: You never know when creativity's going to strike.
0: You never know. I might be up there in the sky with my atomic clock, and I'll need some pens as well. Patsy, what do you always take with you when you go away?
2: Well, I'm very minimalist nowadays. I never used to be. No, I am. I really am. Even down to, like, you know, my toilet bag, I've got my minis, and I don't use them when I'm at home. I've got my mini shampoos and everything.
0: That's very well organised.
2: I have to. Otherwise,
0: do you collect them when you stay at hotels? My wife does that.
2: Yeah, of course I do. Yeah, clean the...
0: Would just empty the place.
2: Yes.
0: I'm like, we don't need half that stuff. It's not good enough for like one wash.
1: Yeah,
0: just like the hands going on the whole ledge in the shower. Like, I'll take this.
2: We ran out of toothpaste at home the other day, but I had one of the tiny, like a Barbie size.
1: One squeeze.
0: That's it.
2: Yeah.
0: It's all right to do a couple of back molars.
2: Yes. And I said to the family, you will have a go at me when I'm at the hotel pinching all this stuff, but I've saved the day with my mini toothpaste.
0: Don't worry. I've got half a millimetre, 1 gram of toothpaste. Christian, I never go anywhere without my AeroPress, my coffee maker and coffee grinder. Anytime I go through security, my bag gets diverted to tell, oh, the side funnel of shame.
1: Yes.
0: The security guard always asks, is this your bag? And I just smile with, it's a coffee grinder. It's become my travel ritual. Christian, I always travel with my calculator.
1: Huh.
2: Oh.
0: I mean, what do you need a calculator for?
1: And especially, I mean, it must be an advanced calculator because the phones have a calculator.
0: Yeah, maybe so what are you adding up? Why, please tell me why you're traveling with your calculator. Christian, I won't travel anywhere without my chiropractic pillow. I'm 24.
1: I travel with a little inflatable pillow when I do a long-haul flight. So my coccyx doesn't get sore.
2: Oh.
1: I blow it up on the fly.
0: I didn't know that was such a thing. That's a great idea. And you're right, well, as soon as I land, I'm in agony with that lower back.
1: Yes. Yes.
0: So how does it work? Is it a lumbar support?
1: No, it's just like a little flat pillow that you put under your bum. It's more for my bum than my back, because like the little bone on my bum gets so sore.
0: Yeah, because I guess you'll sit on it for too long.
1: Yeah, and it inflates itself and then it deflates into pretty much like paper thin.
0: Mm. Kyle has come back to us and he said he takes his own calculator. And we said, well, you know, why don't you just use it on the phone? All phones have a calculator now as standard. He said, same reason, Christian, you take your own individual alarm clock. It's more accurate. Maths be maths.
1: Yeah, let me check.
0: You know, 7 is 7 is 7.
2: Yeah.
0: Sorry, it's 14.
2: Or is it like car speedos that can be out by like 6 or 7, you know, Ks?
0: Oh, you probably use that to the police officers, don't you? you must be wrong, that radar gun you've got there, officer. It must be incorrect.
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0: way to heaven.
1: Christian O'Connell's show. What are you doing tomorrow midday? Because the Socceroos really need you.
2: Yes.
1: Must win now against Paraguay. It's a midday.
2: Beautiful.
1: It's not early in the morning. Ooh. It's a Friday. I'm pretty confident it's going to be a big thumping win for the Socceroos as well. But what are people doing? Are there some companies that are letting people do a half day or work from home so they can support their country and get around the green and gold and the Socceroos? What are people doing?
2: Surely that's the patriotic thing to do. It'd be unpatriotic to make someone do their job, I would say, on a Friday afternoon when the Socceroos are playing.
1: Let us know, what are you doing about the game tomorrow? What is your company doing? I'd love to know what companies are doing it right. Either putting a big TV on, doing a screening and letting people just watch the game and then go home afterwards, or go home early, because it's rare in Australia when you're supporting the team that is on at a decent time. That is prime time.
2: Yeah.
1: It's a knockoff early time. It's made for it as well. The third game, the last group game as well. It's a big game tomorrow. Do you remember a couple of weeks ago, right at the cusp, the eve of the World Cup beginning, we had high hopes, as we should have done, for the Socceroos. Great opening game. I asked you, I commissioned you, Rio, to make an unofficial anthem for the Socceroos. Listen to this now. Sadly, it's dated real quick because you talked about spanking the Yanks and they spanked us.
2: They
1: spanked us. Right on the body at 5 a.m.

0: oh, this has aged real quick. But no, we believe. Ted Lasso asked us to believe. Let's believe. Oh, it really is. You didn't realize how prophetic you were. You're green and gold. Suddenly it's a bit further back than the guy. Oh, bloody hell. All right. But the team, the Socceroos out there, they really need us tomorrow at midday. There are no excuses not to get around the green and gold. It should be a really good game tomorrow as well. Paraguay are a decent team as well. It really does need a big Socceroos win.
1: Yes.
0: A lot of people frustrated with team selection. Some players who are, well, just sat on the side. But anyway, tomorrow, what are you doing at midday? More importantly, what are your companies that work for? What are they letting you do? Christian, I'm already excited. I've ordered a brand new 75-inch TV for the game tomorrow. Oh. I'll be representing Green and Gold.
1: 75 is a huge TV.
0: Yeah, but that's, it's better. Even bad TV is better on a big TV. You should have gone up to 80, Adam. You know, when you see it tomorrow, you'll know. Adam, I love that. 75-inch brand new TV for the game. Christian, Work Social Club, C-S-I-R-O. Buying us all pizza for the Socceroos game tomorrow. Showing it on the lecture theatre big screen.
2: Oh, wow.
0: Oh, what?
1: Even our scientists.
0: Wow. Hey. Christian, our team, our boss has booked a table at the local pub to watch the game Friday. Mm. What a great boss. That's brilliant. We're having a two-hour lunch from 12 to 2 tomorrow. Pizza supplied and free beer.
1: Oh, wow.
0: Fantastic. And we're being ordered to wear team colours. Otherwise, you don't get the beer. Right. This was the boss's idea, Rachel. That's great. We've got Wendy on the line now. Wendy, are you a teacher?
3: I'm a teacher, yes.
0: And what age are the kids that you teach?
3: I teach prep, so right. 5.
0: Okay. And what are you doing tomorrow at midday? Going down the pub?
3: Be nice.
0: Chuck them out of the oval. Kids, just play for a couple of hours, okay? Do a couple of laps. And we're off down the pub. What are you doing, Wendy?
3: So the Department of Education has actually sent out communication to schools in Victoria to encourage them to put it on in their classrooms at 12 o'clock.
0: I think that's awesome. Brilliant, though. That's, do you remember awesome. The joy of something significant happening and the old TV with legs and wheels being wheeled in? The excitement at prep as well. The excitement.
3: Oh, they'll love it. So we've all got TVs in our classroom, so we'll put it on, and then our principal has said that he'll put it on in the big 4-metre TV in the gym at lunchtime.
0: That is fantastic. I love this. More of this. Brilliant. Wendy, enjoy the game tomorrow, and thank you for what you and your colleagues do as teachers as well.
3: Thank you.
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0: All right, what small thing gives you big joy? 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Patsy, what's yours?
1: Mine is driveway goodbyes, which I think is a dying art. So it doesn't matter, whenever we go up to my parents' place, whether it's a small visit, could be just 5 minutes to drop something off, pick something up, or a long visit on a Sunday afternoon, they will always come out and wave us goodbye. Always,
0: oh,
1: always
0: that's
1: have.
0: So sweet.
1: But it's a dying art. I think it's dying off with the older generation where they would always see you off. And it's so beautiful. And I know one day when they're not around,
0: you'll miss that wave.
1: I will miss that so much.
0: That's really touching.
1: And it's just the simplest thing. And mum will wait until you're
2: down
1: out
2: the road.
1: Of sight. Until she
0: I'm still
1: see
0: the same, Pats, right? The kids, my two daughters now, will obviously drive their own cars.
1: Yeah.
0: I still walk them to their cars, help them with their crap, and then we'll wave them off down the road.
1: Oh.
0: They're like, you can go now. I went, no, it's just a thing. You're right, it's a generational thing.
1: It really is, yeah. There was never a time when I was growing up, if you visited an aunt and uncle or cousins, where they didn't come out and wave you off. Yeah, now we don't do it anymore. I think it's a real shame.
0: And do you know what I do? If you are the receiver of the wave off, you should give it a very polite old beep beep on the horn as you go.
1: Yes, always a
0: that's the way. That's the way if you've been raised right. Just a cheeky one, not the big old that's antisocial, but a little polite beep beep.
1: Yeah.
0: You know, as you're being waved off, if you're the wavee and they're the wavers, then you've got to return it with the old beep beep.
1: Yeah, I still
0: do
1: that.
0: Going down the road.
1: Yeah, only with mum and dad, though. They're the only ones I do, because they're always out the front in the driveway waving us off. I think it's a beautiful thing.
0: If I came to visit you, would you wave me off? I think I can imagine what kind of wave I'd be getting off.
1: Thank God he's gone.
0: Is she flipping me the bird?
1: No, I am not.
0: What is that?
2: They don't do that enough anymore. The old driveway bird.
0: Yeah. The bird bite.
1: Who are you kidding? You wouldn't come out west. You don't come out
0: I might
1: west.
0: Have if I knew I was going to get the wave off. Just to experience that. Rhea, what small thing? That was a beautiful one, Patsy. Thanks for sharing that. Rhea, what's yours?
2: I had a goodie yesterday. I was at the petrol station, pulled in behind this guy in front of me. He filled up first. He went in. I came in after. I caught him napping. He's looking around at the Allen's lollies, the snakes. He's having a little look at the ice cream. Right in front of him, I paid before him.
1: Oh, that's so satisfying.
2: Sorry, brother. You snooze,
0: wow,
2: you lose.
0: You snooze, you lose in this game. Silky soccer skills there. A little sidestep.
2: Yes, a bit of Irukunda.
0: And Pete, what's a small thing, big joy for you?
3: I don't want to use the words the greatest day of my life, but yes, that was actually yesterday when I sliced a big chunk of cheese. Now, the biggest challenge when you slice the cheese is, how many crackers do I need to take out of the packet to match the ratio of the cheese? Now,
0: the ratio's got to be right. Cracker to cheese, you've got to balance it.
3: Yeah, it's good. You've got to get it so right. There's no having to go back to the pantry and get more, or bring in the whole packet, then having to put the packet back later, all that sort of stuff. You've got to get it right. I predicted that I would need 13, ladies and gentlemen.
0: How big's
3: I got it.
0: Cheese?
3: I was 100% correct.
1: Wow.
0: A kilo of brie?
3: That's a lot.
2: That's a lot of cheese for an afternoon.
0: It is.
3: It was a lot of cheese, and it was a beautiful 13 crackers, perfectly, the right amount of cheese on every single one. None of that, like, a little bit on that one, a little bit bigger on that. It was just perfect.
0: Now, tell me this. In fact, don't tell us yet. Team, let's have a guess. What type of cheese you think Pete was carving up? You think a common or garden hard cheddar?
2: I think he's gone for a Mercy Valley cheddar. That's what came straight to mind.
0: He's a bit fancy.
2: Yes.
0: That's Sydney cider in him, isn't it? You know, all those years in the K&J show. I think he's going for brie.
3: The answer is, it was cheer cheese.
1: Oh, just your comments.
3: Yeah, sorry to disappoint everyone. It was no Daffinoir or Saint-Aguerre from Lyon in France. It was just typical, very basic cheer cheese.
0: I had a lovely couple of slices of Jarlsberg yesterday.
3: Oh, lovely.
0: A little mid-afternoon pick-me-up.
3: Very nice, too.
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0: Christian O'Connell Show. Today's time waster, Maker Band Australian. Maker Band Australian. New Kidman's on the block.
1: Gold.
0: If you know, you know.
1: Yeah, because
0: the
1: yeah.
0: No. I'm just setting up this one about the if you know the mangle name in Neighbours, the dynasty. You know, ugly kid Joe Mangle.
2: Yeah.
0: Know. I know. Not many people probably know.
1: Joe, wow. Silver Plus.
0: Barbie Streisand.
1: Gold.
0: What about Adelaide?
1: Silver.
0: And WA, and don't worry, I've got a place for you as well. Perth, Wind and Fire.
1: That's very good. Gold.
0: And Outback Street Boys.
1: Silver.
0: All right, Ria, what have you got then? Maker Band Australian.
1: Shuey Lewis and the Boos.
0: Oh, no, that's very good. Gold plus.
1: Gwen Stefani's made an Aussie band. No Worries. Instead of No Doubt.
0: Wow, gosh. Wow, did Pete give you that one?
1: Did you know Ricky Martin has an Australian granddad?
2: No. Really?
1: Yeah. It's Crikey Martin.
0: These are
1: That's
0: eggy.
1: Good. That's good. Yeah, Bob Dylan's down at the footy.
0: Yeah, was he Rob Dylan?
1: They're calling him Flog Dylan.
0: Oh, you Flog. Now, that's better. All right. No, that's good. That's gold. All right, what have you got? Make a band Australian. Bogan Jovi.
1: Wow. Gold.
0: Strong start. The Mangles.
1: Silver.
0: They Vegemite TB Giants.
1: Silver.
0: Counting Russell Crowe's.
1: Gold.
0: That is genius. Brad, well done. Savage Beer Garden.
1: Silver Plus.
0: Southern Crisscross.
1: Oh, gold.
0: Teddy Swims Between the Flags. I'm sorry, that's one of
1: gold.
0: That's one of the ones of the year. Teddy Swims Between the Flags. Adam, well done, sir. Barry Eilish.
1: Silver. Baza.
0: Matchbox 4 and 20.
1: Silver Plus.
0: Ned Kelly Furtado.
1: Oh, Gold Plus.
0: These are very good. We've got to do a part two tomorrow. There's loads coming in. Who is that from? Ned Kelly Furtado is you, Karen Fisher. Well done. Motley Cruiser.
1: That's good. Silver Plus.
0: That's good, Rob. System of a Down Under.
1: Silver.
0: ZZ Bread Top.
1: Bread Top, the Chinese bread. Silver.
0: That's a gold now, Rick and Libby. Shimmy Wright, said Fred.
1: Gold.
0: I love that, Stuart. Kid Croc.
1: Gold.
0: The Hilltop Hoists.
1: That's pretty good. Gold, too.
0: All right, who is the winner?
1: Wow, they were amazing, but Teddy Swims Between the Flags.
0: That's the Christian O'Connell Show for today. Now, please join us tomorrow. Big Friday show. Very, very, very special show tomorrow. Over the last couple of weeks, we've been on this big mission to save the pubs of Australia because they really need our support. And in fact, you know, tomorrow, go and watch the Socceroos game. Get out the office. 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And we found this great pub up in Queensland in a place called Helidon. And we've been renovating it for the lovely owners, Gary and Tracy, for the last couple of weeks. So tomorrow, we are live from their pub. We're giving it back to them. It looks completely transformed. It's not so much a renovation. You know where they gut somewhere? It's not the same. It loses the storiness. This pub is over 100 years old. It's more like it's been restored. Anyway, have a look at it. You can see all these amazing videos that we've been putting up every day over the last couple of weeks. They're up there on Facebook and on Instagram. Just search for The Christian O'Connell Show. So cannot wait tomorrow. I'm doing a show in a pub. What could possibly go wrong? And our special musical guest is Shannon Knoll as well. We'll see you live from the greatest pub in Australia tomorrow.
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1: One day to go until the grand reopening of the Criterium, the pub we've renovated with our good friends at Forex. 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
5: Good evening. Welcome to the 80s at 8. Shane Bryan with you tonight on the show. We are going down to Paradise City. Appetite for Destruction is our feature album tonight on the 80s at 8. It was a big album for the Gunners and a massive album for rock and roll. We'll take a look at that a little later on in the show. Right now, though, let's kick off the show with Rupert Holmes. This is Escape, the Pina Colada song. It was originally If You Like Humphrey Bogart, but Holmes changed it to Pina Coladas at the last second. And he admitted he even tried a Pina Colada when he wrote the song. You're on the 80s at 8.

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0: You're on the 80s at 8. That was Bonnie Tyler, Total Eclipse of the Heart. And you may have heard she was placed in an induced coma in Portugal because of an operation that didn't go as well as they hoped. She is actually out of coma now, and she is still in intensive care, so we wish her all the best. Now it's time to take a look at our classic 80s album tonight.
1: Before singles ruled everything, albums told the whole story. Drop the needle, flip the tape, no skipping tracks.
0: Now it's time to take a look at our classic 80s album.
1: Before singles ruled everything, albums told the whole story. Drop the needle, flip the tape, no skipping tracks here. We're diving into a classic 80s album.
0: And tonight's feature album takes you back to 1987 when rock music got dangerous again. It was, of course, Appetite for Destruction, the debut album from Guns N' Roses, and it didn't just arrive, it detonated. In a world full of polished hair metal, the record was raw, messy, and real. It was built on the band's life in LA, and it sounded like it too. It wasn't a hit instantly either. The album took nearly a year to climb to number one, but once it did, it never stopped. It went on to sell more than 30 million copies worldwide, became the biggest selling debut album in US history, and there was controversy too. The original cover art was so graphic, the record stores refused to stock it, forcing the band to swap it out for the now famous skull and cross design. And right in the middle of all that chaos came a complete curveball. A song that started as a warm-up riff from Slash and ended up becoming their only US number one. From one of the most dangerous albums ever made, this is one of the most beautiful songs to come out of it. This is Guns N' Roses' Sweet Child of Mine. You're on the 80s at 8.

0: You're on the 80s at 8. Shane Bryan with you. That was Guns N' Roses, Paradise City. Our feature album tonight is Appetite for Destruction. The truth is, though, for Guns N' Roses, it was anything but paradise, because as big as Appetite for Destruction had become, the pressure, the execs, the personalities inside the band were starting to crack. The chaos that made the record so raw started spilling out into real life. By the late 80s and into the early 90s, tension between Axl Rose and Slash in particular were impossible to ignore. Different visions, different lifestyles, and eventually a full-blown split that would define the band for years. And it's interesting too, just recently Sammy Hagar from Van Halen was chatting with Duff McKagan about that era.
1: It's been an honor playing with both those guys and us back together. They taught me so much about how to have your chest out and shoulders back.
2: Which incarnation of this band is your favorite from the beginning to now?
1: I mean, there's so many.
2: I know it's kind of an unfair question. But it's real. I mean, you must feel better now. I think about it all. I think about you guys. I mean, what a great band. I mean,
1: we're better
2: to come
1: players.
2: Back together.
1: Yeah, we're better players. We're much more wizened as to relationships, how to
2: care about each other probably more. Yeah.
0: But did they really get back together? I mean, yes, they very famously appeared together at Coachella in 2016. It was a reunion that nobody thought would happen. But how did they really feel about each other? This is what Slash had to say.
3: It was great when Axl and I started talking again. And then, you know, because I missed him, you know, but we had so much, it developed so much animosity that it just got worse and worse as time went on.
1: Yeah.
3: So when we finally spoke and started talking about playing, God, it was a huge kind of like weight lifted off of our shoulders. And
0: the tours, of course, that followed were massive. The original spark from Appetite, that lightning in a bottle moment. I mean, that was a moment in time. And what a moment it was. The album didn't just sell millions. It changed rock. It dragged it out of Hairspray and Polish and gave it Danger again, something real. And even after the breakups, the fallouts and everything in between, the legacy of Guns N' Roses still moves. It still inspires. Perfect storm that Guns N' Roses did with Appetite for Destruction. Coming up next, a song that was inspired by Canadian athlete Rick Hansen's Man in Motion World Tour, St. Elmo's Fire.

0: John Parr, up next on the 80s at 8.
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2: I used to work with fairies back in the day when I was juggling and doing kids' parties and stuff, and we'd have the fairies, and it was the best working with a fairy because they were delightful and they smelled good. And clowns don't always smell good because they've got the face paint on, you
3: 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Just imagining you as a clown, like, yeah, creeping on these fairies.
2: I'm not creeping on fairies. They were lovely people. I wasn't like, hello, little fairy.
3: No, you're smelling them, though.
2: No, they were just nice and fresh, and they had flowers and stuff. It was lovely. I enjoy the smell of a good person.
3: Sure.
2: Yeah.
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0: first released back in 1982. It only did sort of modest numbers. But when David Coverdale re-recorded it with a new lineup in 1987, it exploded and went all the way to number one in the US. Even though it sounds like a big inspirational anthem, it actually came from a pretty raw place, written about the breakdown of Coverdale's marriage and that feeling of going it alone. Up next, another song with a bit of history. This one goes all the way back to Motown. Phil Collins took a Supremes classic from 1966 and gave it that unmistakable 80s feel, turned it into a number one hit in the UK, even tipping his hat to the original with a black and white video. Phil Collins, You Can't Hurry Love, up next on the 80s at 8.
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0: That is it for the 80s at 8 tonight. Tomorrow night, of course, it is the Totally 80s Friday night. Wall-to-wall 80s music from 8 right through till midnight for your listening pleasure. 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
1: 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We'll give it a little breather. Always leave them wanting more.
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1: 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True. 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
2: Jerry baby.
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1: So on the text line, Lisa J of Goolwa Beach. She says, good afternoon, Chris. I hope your day is going well. 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
0: Good morning, Rio.
2: Good morning.
0: Today is travel day for me and the team. After today's show, we will fly up to Brisbane and then hour and a half in a taxi. We are staying tonight in Toowoomba and then tomorrow live for the big live pub show in Hedderton at the Criterion Hotel, which has kind of become, I guess, Australia's most famous pub.
2: Yeah, definitely at the moment.
0: Yeah, because over the last couple of weeks, it's been renovated. Thank you to everyone who's been working so hard up there over the last couple of weeks. A lot of them giving their time for free as well. In fact, intern Pete is up there live right now. Pete, you're there, aren't you, at the Criterion Hotel?
3: Yeah, good morning, guys. I have arrived and it is a big day ahead. But obviously, travel day for you guys. But then on site here, a lot of things happening. Ready for the outside broadcast tomorrow when Knowlesy takes over the town and gets ready for his performance. But I guess I've got a few things. I'm calling them the Hedderton headlines of things you need to know that are going on around the place here this morning. Most importantly is a last minute little bit of a curveball today because we're still under renovation, but we actually have a funeral taking place later on this morning.
0: It's not that dog, is it?
3: No. Digger is fine. Oh, I've seen Digger. It is unfortunately one of the beautiful.
0: He's one of the survivors of Hedderton, isn't he? Yes.
3: So we are in full swing of setup, but then also
2: a solemn
3: trying
2: swing.
3: To get ready for the outside broadcast. We'll have a funeral in the middle there. There's going to be a lot going on here this morning, which I'm really excited. So I've arrived.
0: And listen, guys, the people that are actually sending somebody off that are actually overcoming a loss. And then it's still a building site there today.
3: It is still a building site at the moment. There is the blinds, the brand
0: new blinds.
3: Pete,
0: why are you sat next to someone who's having a meeting at 5:05?
3: Yes, sorry, Karen.
0: I'm going to Karen, isn't it?
3: Just live on the air here. Christian was saying if you guys are taking.
0: She's come from the world of TV.
3: We're talking about the Elite Portables. We've got a new setup as well. So we're in the middle of full setup, live radio, and some bits and bobs. Morning, girls. Thanks for your time.
0: Now, Pete, the one thing I sent you up the ticket sort out was the red carpet and the scissors. How have you got on with that? Because obviously I want the publicans, Gary and Tracy. The reason why we're going up there tomorrow is sort of big unveil. And so right in the middle of the show at 8 o'clock, I want them to walk down the red carpet into their own pub that we give back to them.
3: Yes, now great news. We definitely have red carpet. Not so great news for the business is I've ordered the red carpet, and we now have enough red carpet that can pretty much take up the main drag of Hedderton.
2: So a truck arrived. How much did you order?
0: This is great. Why don't we set a world record for the world's longest red carpet?
3: I'm going to be honest with you. I think we can do that. So
0: how many meters have you got? Four, five?
3: Well, I just ordered a 10-meter one, but it looks like it's
0: that's a runway.
3: That is a runway.
0: It's going to be like the Met Gala there.
3: That is a lot in itself, but the reality is there's about five of those rolls. So there's multiple of them.
0: So we have 50 meters. I'll tell you what we'll do then. Towards the end of tomorrow's show, let's give away to five listeners, what do you need some red carpet for? It shouldn't be just for VIP and showbiz. Everybody should have the joy of walking along a red carpet. You might have a birthday party the next couple of weeks.
2: Oh, imagine that.
0: On the first day at work, roll out your own red carpet.
3: Yes.
0: Or Carl Stefanovic, you're leaving work and roll out your own exit red carpet. Either way, let's use that red carpet.
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0: Christian O'Connell Show. Do you guys always have certain things that whether you're going away for one night or a week or two, they are your essentials, whether it's comfort items, but you have to pack them? My alarm clock goes wherever I go.
1: Oh, that's crazy.
0: I can't trust Rio. I can't trust Toowoomba to wake me up tomorrow morning. I don't know what Toowoombans do to wake up at 4:12 a.m. So I literally turned it off this morning and packed it in my bag. And my wife just went in the darkness. Wow. Like, get a load of this guy. Okay, productivity hack guy. Why don't you jump on Diary of CEO and tell everyone about your head? Literally, it was all a very slick operation.
1: Just use your phone.
0: No, I can't. I never use my phone as the alarm.
2: What are you?
0: No, I don't trust the Apple Corporation.
2: Oh.
0: They're trying to gradually shut us down and rise the machines. Not on my watch.
2: What do you think, you're King Charles or something? He packs everything, including his bed, when he goes.
0: How do you even know that? Again, these are just like things that people make up about the royal family.
2: He packs a million different things.
0: How do you know? Sorry, did you work with him?
2: He's well known for it.
1: He's very famous.
0: He's well known for packing his bed.
1: Maybe it's a British thing, Patsy. Maybe they just bring everything everywhere.
0: Yeah, that's right.
2: Everything.
0: You're right. Another bag is my bed. I dismantled it whilst my wife was sleeping.
1: Alarm clock's crazy.
0: No, I'll tell you why, because that thing's just dependable.
1: Oh, so is a phone.
0: No.
1: So is a
0: whole team.
1: They
0: shut down or do an update or anything like that. Put it this way, I've never missed a Star of a radio show in 28 years. You've only been doing this a year. It's too early to say you will miss a show.
1: Yeah, but I'm not going to miss a show tomorrow.
0: This year now.
1: I'm not going to miss a show in Toowoomba because I don't have a physical alarm.
0: Do you know why? Because your boy here is going to be tappy, tap, tap. Tappy, tap, tap, thumb wars. Tappy, tap, tap.
1: What a waste of carry on weight.
0: No. Not that. It's a atomic clock.
1: Sounds heavy.
0: It's atomic. So it speaks to the world's clock.
1: You don't know what atomic means, do you?
0: I do.
1: What does it mean?
0: It means it speaks to the atoms that are contained in the world's clock. Does your iPhone...
1: That doesn't sound right.
2: No.
0: Google it. It's what NASA uses.
2: You've been sucked in.
0: No. Patsy, look it up. It's a special NASA clock. Because you ever seen them trying to wake up astronauts?
1: No. I haven't. That's
0: because
1: true.
0: They've got my atomic clock. And also, do you know what I like about it? On the front of this alarm clock, it has a giant aerial, like an antenna.
2: Oh, my Lord.
0: And just seeing that brings me comfort because I'm thinking inside is all the atoms that make that visual happen. Right now, even in that suitcase, it's... It's speaking to the world's clock.
1: Are you even allowed to take such advanced technology?
0: Because I tell you what, the pilot will probably speak to it as well to find out what the right time is to take off today as well.
1: Now, you are sorry, I will retract my skepticism that you do know what the atomic alarm clock is. That is what it does.
0: It's exactly what it does. It's never, ever let me down. Wow. So, what do you take with you? Are there certain things you? The other ones are I have to take my Sharpie pens. Even though I'm only going away for 2 days, I'm taking 7 with me. I've got backups. I can't be looking around for my Sharpie fine nib pens.
1: Wait, so your two essentials for traveling are an atomic NASA alarm clock and Sharpie pens.
0: I'm going to England for 8 days, right, on Saturday. Guess how many Sharpie pens I'm going. Even though I'm seeing family and friends
2: what
0: in a couple of meetings.
2: Here for?
0: 10. 10. I bought a whole new 10 pack.
1: You never know when creativity's going to strike.
0: You never know. I might be up there in the sky with my atomic clock, and I'll need some pens as well. Patsy, what do you always take with you when you go away?
2: Well, I'm very minimalist nowadays. I never used to be. No, I am. I really am. Even down to, like, you know, my toilet bag, I've got my minis, and I don't use them when I'm at home. I've got my mini shampoos and everything.
0: That's very well organized.
2: I have to. Otherwise,
0: do you collect them when you stay at hotels? My wife does that.
2: Yeah, of course I do. Yeah. Clean the.
0: Would just empty the place.
2: Yes.
0: I'm like, we don't need half that stuff. It's not good enough for like one wash.
1: Yeah,
0: just like
1: tiny.
0: The hands going on the whole ledge in the shower. Like, I'll take this.
2: We ran out of toothpaste at home the other day, but I had one of the tiny, like a barley size.
1: One squeeze.
0: That's it.
2: Yeah.
0: It's all right to do a couple of back molars.
2: Yes, and I said to the family, you will have a go at me when I'm at the hotel pinching all this stuff, but I've saved the day with my mini toothpaste.
0: Don't worry, I've got half a millimetre, 1 gram of toothpaste.
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0: Christian O'Connell Show. Good morning to Carl Smith. Christian, I never go anywhere without my AeroPress, my coffee maker and coffee grinder. Anytime I go through security, my bag gets diverted to tell, oh, the side funnel of shame.
1: Yes.
0: It's like a game show. Why do you feel so superior when the best bit is when they tease you and they pause it and let you know, there are always crossroads in life. You know, which way are you going to go? Are you going to go down that little side sort of funnel of shame where they open up and, all right, a litre of Sprite. Can you not read the signs, Thicky?
1: Litre of Sprite.
0: There's always someone who's got like 9 litres of a fizzy drink and they go,
2: well, sorry.
0: And it's always an elderly couple. And it's not,
2: I told you to check. Malcolm, I didn't check.
0: The security guard always asks, is this your bag? And I just smile with, it's a coffee grinder. It's become my travel ritual. Christian, I always travel with my calculator.
1: Huh.
0: I mean, what do you need a calculator for?
1: And especially, I mean, it must be an advanced calculator because the phones have a calculator.
0: Yeah. Maybe so what are you adding up? What are you adding up? Yeah, you don't tell me that you don't trust foreigners in the tills. listen, Pommy, you're in London and you're doing your own maths for the bill. I didn't have the water. He's charging for that minus this. Shrinkflation. Why? Please tell me why you're travelling with your calculator. Now, I just want to say an early happy birthday to Pat.
3: Oh, thank you.
0: Tomorrow, I know it's your birthday, Pat. It's actually got a big couple of days. You've got your birthday tomorrow. Your daughter turns 15 on Sunday. Yeah. You and your daughter then days apart for birthdays.
3: Yeah, my birthday's actually Saturday, but that's okay. We're a day apart. She was nearly born on my birthday.
0: No way.
3: Yeah,
1: that's crazy.
3: I'm on Saturday, she's on Sunday. Yes.
0: Wow. 24 hours apart.
3: I know. And you know, it's funny because the same thing happened with my husband and his mum. And as you know, it was a big sort of job getting Audrey. It was 5 years in the making and I almost feel like, and she wasn't here to see her born, and I almost feel like it was divine intervention that she was also born like Chris a day after me, like they were. I think she had something to do.
0: Oh, wow.
3: Yeah, so she's 15 this year. Can you believe?
0: Yeah,
3: it's insane. It's gone too fast.
0: So tell me then, Pat, you had your birthday and the next day you gave birth.
3: Yes. Yeah, she was actually due on my dad's birthday, which is August 6th, and then she was way early, so she ended up nearly being born on my 39th birthday. Best birthday present ever.
0: Oh, I bet. That's fantastic. And so what are you going to be doing for your birthday? Because I know Audie's got her day. She's going out with her mates and going shopping. How are you going to celebrate your birthday?
3: I think we'll go out for dinner. We haven't actually got any concrete plans yet, but I would like to go out for dinner or a lunch, maybe to a winery or something like that might be nice.
0: If Chris hasn't got something booked by
3: tell
0: now,
3: me about
0: I mean,
3: it.
0: You start trying to book something now.
3: That'll be right.
0: On a Thursday, 2 days before.
3: Hey, you're dealing with the mafioso, Pats.
0: That's true.
3: I will definitely get in somewhere.
0: He won't be booking it in his own name. Sorry, rookie mistake here.
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0: Christian O'Connell Show. Christian, I won't travel anywhere without my chiropractic pillow. I'm 24.
1: I travel with a little inflatable pillow when I do a long-haul flight so my coccyx doesn't get sore.
2: Oh.
1: I blow it up on the flight.
0: I didn't know that was such a thing. That's a great idea. I've got a 22-hour flight on Saturday back to the UK. And you're right, well, as soon as I land, I'm in agony with that lower back.
1: Yes.
0: So how does it work? Is it a lumbar support?
1: No, it's just like a little flat pillow that you put under your bum. It's more for my bum than my back, because like the little bone on my bum always gets so sore.
0: Yeah, because I guess you'll sit on it for too long.
1: Yeah, and it inflates itself and then it deflates into pretty much like paper thin.
0: Mm-hmm. And I've noticed as well, you are, even though you're just flying away, we've got like a 2-hour flight, whatever it is, after the show today to Brisbane, you've got a neck pillow.
1: I will not go anywhere without
2: that seriously, you do that even to Sydney.
1: That's true.
2: Which is like, what, 50 minutes from Melbourne?
1: My Carbo, Carbeau neck pillow, I cannot recommend it enough. Holds your neck perfectly in place. It's memory foam.
0: You know the rest of us are laughing at you.
1: No,
0: you're
1: jealous. You're
0: I judge guys that do that.
1: Yeah, you're judging them.
0: Because
1: going,
0: you're like a toddler that can't hold their own head up.
1: You can't. I go to sleep. As soon as that plane starts moving, I'm out like a lion.
0: Oh. I don't even need to be in the air.
2: As
0: soon as
2: that.
0: It starts to like reverse.
2: Oh, really?
1: It's the movement.
0: Is it that movement?
1: Yes,
0: I'm like...
2: Oh, I wish I was like that.
0: I barely make it into the air.
1: That's why you need these. It'll keep your neck nice and straight.
0: You're right, because actually mine's always at a terrible angle.
1: Yeah,
0: it's like Brody Myercheck. You know, it's a terrible, terrible angle.
2: Oh.
0: It's an agony when I land. I always need to seek a chiropractor. But I can't. I've tried those. I just feel too self-conscious.
1: Well, speaking of self-conscious, Caitlin has the one that's the big inflatable one.
0: My wife's got those. Whole of the world are crazy.
2: Yeah.
0: I said to my wife, you do know at some point we need to sleep together. And I can't, if it's hard, if you're going to like fold yourself into that. What am I going to describe as a head cave?
1: Yes, a head cave.
0: It's a head cave.
1: That's the exact description.
0: What? How can you possibly? It looks really uncomfortable.
1: It must work though. Otherwise, why would people go through that humiliation?
0: Because you can just go to sleep anyway. It's not the presence of the head cave. You're just tired. Just lie back and go to sleep.
1: Part of me wants to try it.
0: The head cave. I'll get you one at the airport.
2: Medieval torture device.
0: Yes. Kyle has come back to us. Now, we're talking about what do you always travel with? He said he takes his own calculator. And we said, well, you know, why don't you just use it on the phone? All phones have a calculator now, a standard. He said, same reason, Christian, you take your own individual alarm clock. It's more accurate.
1: More accurate?
0: Now, look, my thing about taking my own atomic clock, alarm clock, is actually the iPhones and a lot of modern phones take the time from the cell towers that then are on in conversation with the atomic clock. And so I'm worried that if the phone crashes or it goes offline, it could be a couple of seconds out. I can't have one.
2: Oh, wow.
0: I can't have that.
1: Military
0: I can't
1: precision.
0: Be starting the show at 6:07. It's got to be 6 a.m. I'm good to go. It's go time, okay? And so, but a calculator, maths be maths.
1: Yeah, let me check.
0: You know, 7 is 7 is 7.
2: Yeah.
0: Sorry, it's 14.
2: Or is it like car speedos that can be out by like 6 or 7, you know, Ks?
0: Oh, you probably use that to the police officers, have you? you must be wrong, that radar gun you've got there, officer. It must be incorrect.
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0: Christian O'Connell Show. Thank you very much, everyone, who's sending in their tombstone text right now. Whatever phone is at the top of your inbox on your phone, imagine that as your tombstone. What does it say? Send it over to me, 0475-03-1043. I'll be out of hospital tomorrow. That's from Cameron. Cameron, I hope everything's okay. And then someone has sent me a lovely photo. This is so good. They're obviously Scottish. Big game today. Scotland playing at 8 this morning. Everyone get around Scotland to take it on Brazil.
1: Ooh.
0: Bit of a tough job.
1: Big one.
0: Scotland been nowhere near a World Cup for quite a long time. Brazil been around there since year dot. But come on, Scotland.
1: Yes, I guess.
0: Okay, you've got a country where those players have been nowhere near the sun. Or fruit and vegetable.
1: Oh, they're going to roast in this heat.
0: Oh, my word.
1: Oh, my God. I hope they've got some SPF 50 plus.
0: Yes, yes, please. They're playing in a Cubas. Anyway, this lovely photo, brother and sister, they're in their Scotland jersey. They've got the flag as well. Go Scotland at 8. Christian, my tombstone text. It's time to go, mofo. Okay, Hannah. I'll feed Maggie. Maggie is a dachshund dog.
1: Oh.
0: A lot of the conversation, my wife. Now, have you fed the dog? I'll feed the dog. Did you feed the dog? Christian, my friend was celebrating the Knicks winning and sent me these messages. My Knicks. My beautiful Knicks. That's from Emma. I got this message. Christian, I love you, Uncle John. This is from the uncle in question, John McKinnon, our listener.
1: Wow.
0: Obviously a nephew, and he said that I love you, Uncle John. That's lovely. Christian, my friend sent me a photo of our favourite Channel 9 news journalist, Ollie Haig. Good-looking rooster. He is a good-looking dude. Just a photo of him with this. An afternoon treat for us. Two fans there of the journo, Ollie Haig.
1: Might be a spare spot for old Ollie Haig this morning.
0: Too soon. All right. The message on mine is, why don't we all get together in a pub and watch the Socceroos game at midday? It's the perfect time for it. Now, obviously, I can't. I'll be flying back tomorrow on a plane. However, I want to know this. So, it's a great spot tomorrow. The Socceroos game, third game. Must win now against Paraguay. It's a midday.
1: Beautiful.
0: So, early in the morning, it's a Friday. I mean, we do knock off Fridays. What a sweet spot. Mm. Normally, it's at ungodly hours of the day. You know, 5 a.m. at the weekend, see the Socceroos take on the Yanks. But this is a great spot.
1: Yeah.
0: And I'm pretty confident it's going to be a big, thumping win for the Socceroos as well. But what are people doing? Are there some companies that are letting people do a half day or work from home so they can support their country and get around the green and gold and the Socceroos? What are people doing?
1: Surely that's the patriotic thing to do. It'd be unpatriotic to make someone do their job, I would say, on a Friday afternoon when the Socceroos are playing.
0: Let us know, what are you doing about the game tomorrow? What is your company doing? I'd love to know what companies are doing it right. Either putting a big TV on, doing a screening and letting people just watch the game and then go home afterwards, or go home early, because it's rare in Australia when you're supporting the team that is on at a decent time. That is prime time.
1: Yeah.
0: It's a knockoff early time. It's made for it as well. The third game, the last group game as well. It's a big game tomorrow.
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0: Christian O'Connell show. What are you doing tomorrow midday? Because the Socceroos really need you.
1: Yes.
0: Do you remember a couple of weeks ago, right at the cusp, the eve of the World Cup beginning, we had high hopes, as we should have done, for the Socceroos. Great opening game. I asked you, I commissioned you, Rio, to make an unofficial anthem for the Socceroos. Listen to this now. Sadly, it's dated real quick because you talked about spanking the Yanks and they spanked us.
1: There you go.
0: They spanked us. Right on the body at 5 a.m.

0: trying.
1: I'll tell you what, the Aussie boys can play. It's a long way.
2: Oh, this is aged real quick. But no, we believe. Ted Lasso asked us to believe. Let's believe.
1: It's a long way to the top.
2: Oh, it really is. You didn't realize how prophetic you were. If you're green and gold, suddenly it's a bit further back. Oh, bloody hell. Right. But the team, the Socceroos out there, they really need us tomorrow at midday. There are no excuses not to get around the green and gold. It should be a really good game tomorrow as well. Paraguay are a decent team as well. It really does need a big Socceroos win.
3: Yes.
2: A lot of people frustrated with team selection. Some players who are, well, just sat on the side. But anyway, tomorrow, what are you doing at midday? More importantly, what are your companies that work for? What are they letting you do? Christian, I'm already excited. I've ordered a brand new 75-inch TV for the game tomorrow.
4: Oh,
2: being delivered today and getting set up for the big game at lunchtime. I'll be representing Green Gold.
3: 75 is a huge TV.
2: Yeah, but it's better. Even bad TV is better on a big TV. You should have gone up to 80, Adam. You know, when you see it tomorrow, you'll know. I wonder how many people will be doing the old working from home tomorrow.
3: Yeah, yep.
2: Working from home.
3: A lot of that.
2: Adam, I love that. 75-inch brand new TV for the game. 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
4: Oh, wow.
2: Oh, what?
3: Even our scientists.
2: Wow, wait. Christian, our team, our boss has booked a table at the local pub to watch the game Friday. What a great boss. If your bosses are doing this and doing it right, let us know the company and their name as well to thank them for doing this. That's brilliant. Christian, we got a great boss. We're having a two-hour lunch from 12 to 2 tomorrow. Pizza supplied and free beer.
3: Oh, wow.
2: Fantastic. And we're being ordered to wear team colours. Otherwise, you don't get the beer.
5: Right.
2: This was the boss's idea, Rachel. That's great. We got Wendy on the line now. Good morning, Wendy.
6: Good morning, Christian and team.
2: Welcome to the show, Wendy. Now, Wendy, are you a teacher?
6: I'm a teacher, yes.
2: And what age are the kids that you teach?
6: I teach prep, so right. 5.
2: Okay, and what are you doing tomorrow at midday? Going down the pub?
6: Be nice.
2: Chuck them out in the oval. Kids, just play for a couple of hours, okay? Do a couple of laps. And we're off down the pub. What are you doing, Wendy?
6: So the Department of Education has actually sent out communication to schools in Victoria to encourage them to put it on in their classrooms at 12 o'clock.
2: Oh, I think that's awesome. Brilliant, though. That's Do you remember the joy of something significant happening and the old TV with legs and wheels being wheeled in? The excitement.
3: Yep.
2: At prep as well, the excitement.
6: Oh, they'll love it. So we've all got TVs in our classroom, so we'll put it on, and then our principal has said that he'll put it on in the big 4-meter TV in the gym at lunchtime.
2: That is fantastic. I love this. More of this. Brilliant. Yep. Wendy, enjoy the game tomorrow, and thank you for what you and your colleagues do as teachers as well.
6: Thank you. Thank you.
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0: Christian O'Connell Show. Christian, tomorrow we're taking the day off from our small gardening business to what is it about tradies? You know, and gardeners are including the tradies. Any excuse to down tools, isn't it? You need the whole day off. Get out there and clean up that pond or whatever you can. Cut the lawns of your clients. It's not until midday. Take the day off.
1: They're already been off anyway. On a any other Friday, they're done by midday anyway.
0: Come on, guys. If you want to grow that small gardening business to be in a medium gardening business, you do a couple of hours at first light tomorrow, cut a few lawns, sort someone's hedge out, and then you knock off at 11 or half 11. Go down the local boozer and watch the game. Day off. Our plans now have footy, food, pies, chips, and gravy. You've got a whole banquet ahead of you, mate. All right, time now for this week's small thing, big joy.

0: All right, what small thing gives you big joy? 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Patsy, what's yours?
1: Mine is driveway goodbyes, which I think is a dying art. So it doesn't matter, whenever we go up to my parents' place, whether it's a small visit, could be just 5 minutes to drop something off, pick something up, or a long visit on a Sunday afternoon, they will always come out and wave us goodbye. Always,
0: oh,
1: always
0: so
1: have.
0: Sweet.
1: But it's a dying art. I think it's dying off with the older generation where they would always see you off. And it's so beautiful. And I know one day when they're not around,
0: you'll miss that wave.
1: I will miss that so much.
0: That's really touching.
1: And it's just the simplest thing. And mum will wait until you're
2: down
1: out
2: the road.
1: Of sight. Until she
0: I'm still the same, Pats, right? The kids, my two daughters now, will obviously drive their own cars.
1: Yeah.
0: I still walk them to their cars, help them with their crap, and then we'll wave them off down the road.
1: Oh.
0: They're like, you can go now. No, it's just a thing. You're right, it's a generational thing.
1: It really is, yeah. There was never a time when I was growing up, if you visited an aunt and uncle or cousins, where they didn't come out and wave you off. Yeah, now we don't do it anymore, and I think it's a real shame.
0: And do you know what I do? If you are the receiver of the wave off, you should give it a very polite old beep beep.
1: Yes,
0: on the horn as you go.
1: Yes, always a time.
0: That's the way. That's the way if you've been raised right. Just a cheeky one, not the big old that's antisocial, but a little polite beep beep.
1: Yeah.
0: You know, as you're being waved off, if you're the wavee and they're the wavers, then you've got to return it with the old beep beep.
1: Yeah, I
0: as
1: still do
0: going
1: that.
0: Down the road.
1: Yeah, only with mum and dad, though. They're the only ones I do, because they're always out the front in the driveway waving us off. I think it's a beautiful thing.
0: If I came to visit you, would you wave me off? I think I can imagine what kind of wave I'd be getting off.
1: Thank God he's gone.
0: Is she flipping me the bird?
1: No, I am not.
0: What is that?
2: They don't do that enough anymore. The old driveway bird.
0: Yeah. The bird bite.
1: Who are you kidding? You wouldn't come out west. You don't come out west.
0: I might
1: have
0: if I knew I was going to get the wave off. Just to experience that. Rhea, what small thing? That was a beautiful one, Patsy. Thanks for sharing that. Rhea, what's yours?
2: I had a goodie yesterday. I was at the petrol station, pulled in behind this guy in front of me. He filled up first. He went in. I came in after. I caught him napping. He's looking around at the Allen's lollies, the snakes. He's having a little look at the ice cream. Right in front of him, I paid before him.
1: Oh, that's so satisfying.
2: Sorry, brother. You snooze,
0: wow,
2: you lose.
0: You snooze in this game. Silky soccer skills there. A little sidestep.
2: Yes, a bit of Irukunda.
0: Now, intern Pete is part of the advance party. He's up at the Criterion Hotel, where we'll be live tomorrow morning. This is the pub we've been renovating for the last couple of weeks. And Pete, what's small thing, big joy for you?
3: I don't want to use the words the greatest day of my life, but yes, that was actually yesterday when I sliced a big chunk of cheese. Now, the biggest challenge when you slice the cheese is, how many crackers do I need to take out of the packet to match the ratio of the cheese? Now,
0: the ratio's got to be right. Cracker to cheese, you've got to balance it.
3: Yeah, it's good. You've got to get it so right. There's no having to go back to the pantry and get more, or bring in the whole packet, then having to put the packet back later, all that sort of stuff. You've got to get it right. I predicted that I would need 13, ladies and gentlemen. I got it. I was 100% correct.
0: A kilo of brie?
3: That's
2: a lot of cheese for an afternoon.
0: It is.
3: It was a lot of cheese, and it was a beautiful 13 crackers, perfectly, the right amount of cheese on every single one. None of that a little bit on that one, a little bit bigger on that. It was just perfect.
0: Now tell me this. In fact, don't tell us yet. Team, let's have a guess. What type of cheese do you think Pete was carving up? You think a common or garden hard cheddar?
2: I think he's gone for a Mercy Valley cheddar. That's what came straight to mind.
0: A bit fancy.
2: Yes.
0: That's Sydney cider in him, isn't it? You know, all those years on the K&J show. I think he's going for brie.
3: The answer is, it was cheer cheese.
1: Just your comment.
3: Yeah, sorry to disappoint everyone. It was no Daffinoir or Saint-Augure from Lyon in France. It was just typical, very basic cheese.
0: I had a lovely couple of slices of Jarlsberg yesterday.
3: Oh, lovely.
0: For a little mid-afternoon pick-me-up.
3: Very nice, too. I feel I've disappointed all of you by just eating standard cheese.
0: I just thought you would be a bit more fancy. I thought you might even be maybe a Manchego or a Gouda man.
3: Oh, I do love all of them. See, I used to be a cheesemaker as well, but sometimes it's nice to go back to basics. Yeah.
0: What do you mean cheesemaker?
3: Yeah, so I learned how to make cheese after I became
0: fully qualified. I thought you were talking about what you did in the Colin Jackie O show. An awful lot of cheese. sour blue, very blue, very blue, actually.
3: Yes, things got rough.
0: So you were a cheesemaker in a previous life.
3: Absolutely. So after my apprenticeship as a chef, I learned how to make cheese in regional Victoria at Timboon Farmhouse Cheese. The cheese was that good. It was taken over by King Island and then Camembert's, Brie's, you name it.
0: This is incredible. Wow.
2: What a life you've led.
3: Yes, and I'm only 35. It's crazy.
0: Now, producer Caitlin before the show was telling us when we were talking about how do you cut the cheese. I like to cut it in a triangle formation and then you dress the plate so it looks quite nice when you're having a little bit of cheese and crackers. But producer Caitlin, I got the idea is just using sliced cheese.
4: Correct. I just use that, you know, sliced cheese.
0: Burger cheese.
4: No, it's not Bogan. It's controlled.
0: Burger cheese. If you're using the pre-sliced stuff, you're in the wrappers. That's not a charcuterie kind of board look.
4: Wrappers. This is the one that's, you know, the square box that you get at Woolworths or Coles and
2: like bigger or cheese.
4: Yeah, exactly. And it just comes as a square. But I only use that because I have it as a snack daily and I like a controlled amount.
2: How many slices?
4: I would have 2 slices, which is equivalent to probably about, if I break it down into 6, 12, and then I get my 13 crackers.
0: Yeah. That's the magic number this morning.
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0: It's the Chris and O'Connell Show. Do you think it's all right? Can you ask your doctor, Dad, if it's all right to eat the rind on cheese?
1: My dad eats absolutely everything, so he'll say yes.
0: Actually, no, you're right.
1: There's nothing that man won't eat.
0: He has iron guts. Ask him on behalf of a more mild stomach's pom. Will it destroy me if I eat some of the rind? Do you eat the rind, Pats?
2: Always, yeah.
0: I always fear it. I'm worried it's bad for you.
2: No, they
0: But whenever I've had
2: it.
0: Some, it tastes so good.
2: Yeah.
0: It's extra waxy or whatever it is.
2: Yeah, I also eat the skin off oranges, the peel.
1: Ooh,
2: I eat the whole orange.
0: Oh, no.
1: Wait,
0: no,
1: do you eat it like an apple?
2: No, I have the inside first and then with the bits
1: I
2: that I peel
1: where.
2: Off, I'll eat it. It's gorgeous. It gives you that beautiful citrus zest at the end.
1: So bitter, though.
0: I mean, yeah, but I can't have a Negroni without that orange rind, or it's not the same.
1: Good
0: it's very important, that bit of twist of that.
2: It's fantastic.
1: Once you get to the end of the parmesan and you have the rind, put that in your soup or bolognese. I learned that tip from Nagi Recipe Tin Eats.
0: What does it do?
1: It's just this beautiful, intense parmesan flavour that will go through whatever you're cooking.
2: That's great.
0: Oh, my word. Wouldn't you just love a spag bol right now?
2: Oh, gorgeous.
0: Yeah. When you get up a bit earlier on that, your stomach and your body clock, I could just sit down and have a big heavy pasta meal right now and then doze the rest of the show. Great radio for the listeners. What happened to Chris? He's just putting on Stairway to Heaven repeatedly. Stacey, good morning. Small thing, big joy is when I'm baking a cake and I need 125 grams of butter and I manage to just eyeball it and slice off exactly 125 grams of butter off the wedge on my first attempt. No messing about, trying to get a tiny bit more, but 5 grams, 10 grams, it's uncanny. When you hit that, you do feel great. It's like an Olympic gold medal. Christian, small thing, big joy. When you're craving a few crackers, open the packet, boom, 13 left. It's the number of today's show, 13. Christian, small thing, big joy, tickling toddlers. Now, Christy, obviously, you need to know the toddler. You need to be related to the toddler. You can't be going around tickling unknown toddlers. I shouldn't have to say it, but I feel like I should say it.
1: Always read the label.
0: Always check with the toddler beforehand. You're right to have a little cheeky tickle. Christian, I still tell Patsy, I still wave people off too, Patsy.
2: Yeah.
0: It's such a beautiful thing that should continue. It shows real love, kindness. Diane, that's lovely. Do you know, I remember years ago, there used to be, like, families would, if they saw a train go by, this was in the 80s, when obviously trains were, this would excite people, where they would just wave at the strangers on the trains.
2: Yes.
0: I used to say, when we were out, like, walking with the dogs, we used to go by this train track. When there was a train coming, I always get the kids down, we would just wave at the strangers. I don't even know why. And some of them would wave back.
1: Oh, that's cute.
0: Yeah. Yes, I don't think anyone's waving at train. Now, if I saw someone waving at a train, I would think, bless them, they're not well. I would sadly think that.
2: Oh.
1: Are people still, you know, when with a truck, are people still going, doing the honk sign?
2: Yeah, I've seen kids do that.
1: And then
2: the
1: trucks honk back?
2: Yeah.
0: I've never, I don't know. If I saw you doing that, I think you really weren't very well. If you're waving at a train, that's another level, but I'd go, oh, wow.
2: My dad was a truck driver and he'd always have people do that and he'd honk the horn back.
1: Sounds like
2: a great man. You still see kids, school kids at the side of the road.
0: Yeah.
2: Standing with their
0: Chuckle
2: bikes.
0: Sisters are getting very excited out there. What's up, Chuckle Sisters?
3: Yeah, when you're in the back of the bus as a kid, you would do bam, bam, and then they were doing,
0: Weren't they the best of the day as well, being up that back seat, that big long back seat? Mm. That's where the action was.
1: Yeah.
0: And just mooning various drivers as well. Oh, my God.
2: Wow.
0: Yes. Good times.
1: I didn't do that.
0: Check with the toddlers and always moon on the back seat.
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0: Christian O'Connell Show. Christian, we just spent the weekend in Cairns with my sister. Her house backs onto the railway line. And we standed in the backyard and waved at the train passengers. They always waved back. I'm glad it's still carrying on. Do you know what? This week is our last week. Then we're off for 2 weeks. When we get back, first week back, we're going to have... So they got the Mexican wave. You know, you get them, do that. We're going to have... Bring back the wave. Once a week... We're going to have a national wave. Just wave at whoever is in front of you.
1: The Australian wave.
0: Yes, the Australian wave. It's just a polite wave. All together at like 10 past 8 on a Friday. Just wave wherever you are in Australia. We're doing it in a couple of weeks' time.
1: Great.
0: Right now on the show, then, we want to talk about... So tomorrow's big show. We are live from the pub we've been renovating in the last couple of weeks, the Criterion Hotel. Can't wait. Big show. Make sure you join us tomorrow morning. Also giving away Australia's biggest ever meat tray. Shannon Knowles singing not one, not two, three songs. Can't wait. It's going to be fantastic. So when you think of the Australian pub, though... What is always in an Australian pub? Because wherever you are in Australia, there's something familiar about all of them. Even when Rio and I, 4 weeks ago, first went up to sort of go and scout out, do some reconnaissance on this pub before we ever said we were going to do the renovation there. When we went up there, we flew out to Brisbane, then it's like an hour and a half into Queensland, to a beautiful place called Helidon. No matter we're in a different state, place you've never been to before, you set foot in that pub, even though it really did need restoration, you're in every pub in Australia.
1: Yeah, it feels like home.
0: The dining room felt and smelt familiar as well. Even though it was empty, you could feel the laughter and stories and just the good times have been had there as well. The various bits of the bar, the sports bar, the bistro-y area as well, the pub garden as well, is all there.
1: Yes.
0: So what do you think, Rio, every Australian always has?
1: Every Saturday night, it's a live band, and it's the same live band that's been there for the last 20 years, and they've got the exact same set list they've been playing for the last 20 years.
0: Hey, don't speak about Shannon Knowles like that. He's our guest tomorrow, mate. Have a pop like that.
1: Come on. What about him? And the most modern song they'll play is either...
0: Down Under.
1: Down Under.
0: Which sounds like Gold FM.
1: Sex on Fire, Kings of Leon.
0: That's this station.
1: Actually, it's perfect. Yes. Gold is like an Aussie pub
0: band. Yes, you're right.
1: But with much more variety.
0: Oh, yes. My, so much variety. Are we in the greatest milk bar of music ever? Patsy, what does every Australian pub have?
2: Well, there's a couple of things. One is there's always a picture of Farlap or Don Bradman above the bar.
1: Yeah.
2: It's either a print, even a painting if they're really fancy.
0: Yeah.
2: And there's always someone's corner, like Jono's corner or Dave's corner.
0: Yeah, you can't sit there, even if they're not there.
2: Even if they're past, it's like they were the patron saint of that pub and that corner was named after them.
1: At the Criterion, I think his name's Wazza.
0: Yeah.
1: And he he's the resident. He's got his own corner. It was a big story when he moved from one spot of the bar to another one. He's moved into the corner nook. And we were told very explicitly, do not sit there. That is Wazza's stool.
0: Also, what is it about every country pub you go to? There's a mangy dog.
2: Yes. It's true. Off a lead, just sitting out
0: off,
2: front.
0: Off a lead that drinks really noisily from that bowl. You know, where it's just lapping really noisy. You have like a quiet conversation, so there's just slurping just to your left. There's always the pub dog.
1: Yes.
0: Always. I don't think I've ever been to an Australian pub. There isn't the old pub dog.
1: Yeah, and also,
0: I get the feeling that they've lived for like hundreds of years. They don't pass away.
1: Yes, they've seen.
0: I think they're like ghost dogs.
1: They're
0: the custodians of the land or something. I think that's what they are, ghost dogs.
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0: Christian O'Connell Show. Good morning to Andy. Earlier on, we were asking you, small thing, big joy. Has this got some new windscreen wipers for the car, and they're working a treat.
1: Beautiful.
0: Andy, I get it, I get it. Nothing worse when they get screechy.
2: Oh.
0: Why do they get screechy? Ugh. Is it the blades need replacing?
1: Yeah, maybe the rubber's worn down. Mm.
2: Do they get blunt?
0: Sorry?
2: Do they get blunt?
0: Oh, sorry, I didn't hear. I just heard this. I was going to send the nurse in.
2: Fine.
0: We got patched down.
2: I'm just wondering.
0: She's having a stroke. Do I go on
2: there? It's almost like fingernails down a blackboard, isn't it, when they do that?
0: Yeah, it is, yeah. All right, so we're talking this morning on the show. By the way, one of you is watching the World Cup right now. We are in the studio as well. Oh, dear, Scotland. Mm-hmm. Two goals down already. And one of you said, Christian, I didn't know what a great national anthem Scotland has. It is a banger, actually. Flower on Scotland.
1: Love the bagpipes.
0: Yeah, beautiful sound that. And the old, what's this? What kind of drumming is that?
1: I know how they do it.
0: What is that? What's it called?
1: Their elbows are out to the side.
0: They're out the sides, and it's the drum skin is very tight, and it gives that.
1: Yeah. Snares?
0: Is it the snare?
1: Snare.
0: Drummers, what is that? I love that sound. That military.
1: They do that.
0: I could listen to this all morning.
1: When I was in Edinburgh, they did.
0: Maybe not all morning.
1: They play the bagpipes and drums.
0: 7 in the morning.
1: So much.
0: I'd be up there every month, three at the comedy festival. You'd have a stinking hangover. Suddenly, 7 a.m., someone's on the flipping bagpipes for the Yank tourists. Like, shut up! Wait until midday with the old. It's not that they're murdering a cat. Don't do it at 7 a.m., please. It's too early.
1: Every day.
0: Worse than a leaf blower. But hey. This is what we should have had for the big live pub show tomorrow. Some local...
1: The Edinburgh Tattoo.
2: local pipe band.
0: A local pipe band. To pipe in Tracy and Gary. With the old... You know when they do the marching and they do the... on the snares.
1: A bit more, bring some regalness
0: if there's regalness to Helidon. If there's anyone listening in Queensland who is in a marching band, can you pick up that little... Trump and march it all the way to Helidon. All right, where were we? Oh, yeah, what's in every single Australian pub? Bagpipes. Christian, a good Aussie pub always has the big, roaring, open fireplace.
1: Yes.
0: Friday night, meat tray raffle. Well done, Charlene. Christian, every Aussie pub has obligatory darts or pool champion trophy, but it's never from the last decade. It's the law. It's the law. It's about 20, it's 90s if it's relevant. Scott, that's a great one. Thank you very much for that. Also, they're never just called the toilets. Alternative names. It's never the ladies and gents. It's always like Sheena's and blokes. Birds and lads. Every Aussie pub always has a local in high vis, even if they don't work. That pub we were in a couple of weeks ago. That guy. Yeah. I don't know what he was doing, not working.
1: He was sitting by himself.
0: Sitting by himself, high vis. Shazza's on the line. No, she is actually Shazza. Shazza, good morning.
3: Morning, Christian. Love you guys in the morning.
0: Thank you very much, Shazza. Welcome to the show. Now, Shazza, what does every Aussie pub always have?
3: Every Aussie pub seems to have that memorabilia of street signs or number plates up on the wall.
0: Yeah, old stubby holders as well. It's a kind of like, like a museum, isn't it?
3: It is.
0: All right, Shazza, thank you very much for calling, mate. Have a good day.
3: You too, bye.
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0: 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Let's get the star of all this on right now, Tracy.
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0: Christian O'Connell show. Christian, every single Australian pub always has some old regular in there that goes, oh, I haven't seen you since you were this big, and points down to their knees. Christian, every Aussie pub also has some type of beer promotion giving away merch. This will be us tomorrow with our Forex. Their actual Good Times merch is I've actually stolen one and put it in my bag. The stubby holder is actually really nice.
1: It's awesome. And the T-shirt, beautiful heavyweight T-shirt. It's lovely.
0: Christian, I've got good news for you. I know, first-hand experience. Toowoomba has a pipe band.
2: Oh.
0: Can we pull this off and get the pipe band there in the pub tomorrow?
1: To play
0: in under 24 hours.
1: Nonsense.
0: I mean, Pete's up there right now with literally nothing to do.
3: Yeah, you're right. Yeah, sorry, I wasn't. Sorry, I was.
0: Last week he was up there on holiday, and now he's back up there. He assured me he was going up there to get everything ready. The only thing I need on my rider is a local pipe band.
1: So easy.
0: To pipe us in tomorrow morning at 6 a.m.
1: The locals will love that.
0: Yeah. What do you mean the locals are all going to be there?
1: That's true.
0: We're in the middle of nowhere.
1: Yes.
0: The nearest house is about 50K away.
3: Everyone is ready, guys. Honestly, the town is, but the build-up, it's like less than 24 hours to go. Everyone is really, really ready.
0: I can't wait
3: to
0: tomorrow.
3: Could be the biggest party or celebration ever to hit Hellerton, which is just amazing.
0: I actually think we've got stiff competition. They were actually getting teary-eyed when they talked about that car park rodeo they had last October. No. We've got a lot to even get near to a car park rodeo.
1: Pete, can you get us 30 bulls
0: piping?
3: If you dream it, you can do it, right?
0: Apparently, Toowoomba has a pipe band.
3: Toowoomba has a pipe band. Okay, this is great. So I'm going to duck into Toowoomba in the next 20 minutes or so. Speaking of animals, bulls as well, we've got a special public announcement that has gone out on the Criterion Hotel Facebook as well, guys. Just listen to this warning for all locals. Because of the size of the crowds tomorrow at the opening between 6 a.m. and 10 a.m, we ask that no dogs, cats or birds be brought along to the event. Thank you.
0: Who brings a bird to the local pub? I say let them bring the birds.
3: Now, this has got a lot of likes on
0: an eagle
3: as well.
0: Or whatever you've got. Bring the birds, yes.
3: Oh, maybe we can get an eagle buzzards here, yes.
0: Bring the birds. Killjoys, it's wokeness gone mad. If you can't bring a bird to an Aussie pub, what's happened to this country? By the way, what has fired up behind you?
3: Oh, sorry. There's a sewage cup truck taking out the sewage at the front of me. I'm in the 4X Dodge. I went to a nice quiet spot, but then this guy just pulls up in the truck and he's like,
0: "It sounded like a big street cleaner."
3: Oh, shit. Oh, good.
0: Pete!
2: Literally.
0: I can't swear on this show. Your old show. KNJ, but not here on the right side of the dial. Also, how old was that door? It sounded like you were closing the 1800s there.
3: No, it actually is. I haven't shut it properly. One second.
0: Give it another slam.
3: Now I've locked myself in. Oh, shit.
0: Come on, Pete. Yep, sorry about Pete's language. He's new to the show.
3: I know, I'm sorry. I'm actually locked in the car now.
0: Good.
3: The sewage is out there as well. It's going to sweep through.
0: How are you going to get that pipe band now? All right. Let's just turn them off, actually. Actually, a waste of a flight sending them. Did we learn nothing from last week? All we've got to show for it is a couple of pictures of him grinning and eating berries, bacon rolls. Yes. Now he's shot himself in an old Dodge. I wonder why Carl hasn't hired and rehired Pete. Anyway, now we know why. All righty, today on the Time Waster, make a band Australian. Up for grabs is a fuel voucher. Make a band Australian. New Kidman's on the block.
1: Gold.
0: If you know, you know.
1: Yeah, because you know. Yeah.
0: No. I'm just setting up this one about the, if you know the mangle name in Neighbours, that's the dynasty, you know. Ugly Kid Joe Mangle.
1: Wow. Silver Plus.
0: Barbie Streisand.
1: Gold.
0: What about Adelaide?
1: Silver.
0: And WA, don't worry, I've got a place for you as well. Perth, Wind and Fire.
1: That's very good. Gold.
0: And Outback Street Boys.
1: Silver.
0: All right, Ria, what have you got then? Make a band Australian.
1: Shuey Lewis and the Boos.
0: Oh, no, that's very good. Gold plus.
1: Gwen Stefani's made an Aussie band. No Worries. Instead of No Doubt.
0: Wow, gosh.
1: Thank you.
0: Wow, did Pete give you that one?
1: Did you know Ricky Martin has an Australian granddad?
2: No.
1: Yeah. It's Crikey Martin.
0: Eggy.
1: That's good. Yeah, Bob Dylan's down at the footy.
0: Yeah, was he Rob Dylan?
1: They're calling him Flog Dylan.
0: Oh, you Flog. Now that's better. All right, no, that's good. That's gold.
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0: 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Now, I know that you haven't been able to move on with your mornings because you don't yet know, and I don't yet know, whether it's okay to eat the rind on cheese. But luckily, we have access to the official show doctor for the Christian O'Connell Show. That's Rio's old man, Iron Guts himself. What does Iron Guts say? What does Dr. Lee say?
1: Dr. Lee says, can do. Unless it's plastic, don't eat plastic.
0: How thick is it? I am. I'm eating the actual wrapper. Hey, don't look like that. How dare you and Dr. Lee. Can you ask him on behalf of a work colleague about people that eat the actual peel of the orange? Mm.
2: Extra roughage, I think you'll find.
1: I think it's, I guess it will be safe, but not tasty.
2: Oh, very tasty.
0: Someone thinks it's actually good for lowering cholesterol, Paz.
2: Oh, well.
0: Yeah.
2: Eat on.
0: Yeah. Eat on. Please.
2: I insist.
0: My lords, eat on. All right, make a band Australia. By the way, do we need to check on Pete? Is he trapped in that car?
1: No, he's still trapped in the car. That wasn't a joke. He's genuinely trapped.
3: I'm still here looking for... This is a staff call out for anyone at the Criterion Hotel. Still in the car. Still in the Dodge.
0: Do we think that they've deliberately locked him in there?
1: Just for some peace and quiet.
0: We'll let you out when we finish tomorrow, mate. All right, make a band Australian. Bogan Jovi.
1: Oh, wow. Gold.
0: Strong start. The Mangles.
1: Silver.
0: They Vegemite TB Giants.
1: Silver.
0: Counting Russell Crowe's.
1: Gold.
0: That is genius. Gold. Brad, well done. Savage Beer Garden.
1: Silver Plus.
0: Southern Crisscross.
1: Oh, gold.
0: Teddy Swims Between the Flags. I'm sorry. That's one of
1: gold.
0: That's one of the ones of the
1: plus.
0: Year. Teddy Swims Between the Flags. Adam, well done, sir. Barry Eilish.
1: Silver.
0: Matchbox 4 and 20.
1: Silver Plus.
0: Ned Kelly Furtado.
1: Gold Plus.
0: These are very good. We've got to do a part 2 tomorrow. There's loads coming in. Who is that from? Ned Kelly Furtado is you, Karen Fisher. Well done. Motley Cruiser.
1: That's good. Silver Plus.
0: That's good, Rob. System of a Down Under.
1: Silver.
0: ZZ Bread Top.
1: Bread Top, the Chinese bread. Silver.
0: That's a gold, now, Rick and Libby. Shimmy Wright, said Fred.
1: Gold.
0: I love that, Stuart. Kid Croc.
1: Gold.
0: The Hilltop Hoists.
1: That's pretty gold, too.
0: All right, who is the winner?
1: Wow, they were amazing, but Teddy Swims Between the Flags.
0: Joshua, you're the winner.
4: I'm tired, Grandpa.
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0: Well, hello, Amanda, my little jacketed turtle-necked friend.
1: I hope I'm wearing a turtleneck. It's not just my skin.
0: You look like a spy, like the Avengers.
1: Well, obviously not a very good one if I look like one.
0: I don't know how you go as a spy.
1: I'd be hopeless.
0: You're good at keeping a secret, I'll tell you that.
1: I know, but my hearing's not great. And I say, what? Stop whispering.
0: And if you were to be abducted, you wouldn't even have to put a blindfold on you because you've got no idea where you are.
1: That is true. I'd be very bad at all.
0: But you look the part, which is good.
1: Thank you. I'm so excited because on the show today we are going to be talking to Dick and Angel Strawbridge from Escape to the Chateau.
0: Yeah.
1: I don't want to be one of those people that says I loved them before anyone else, but I loved them before anyone else.
0: You were the original hipster.
1: Yeah, and I love Angel's designs. She paints tiles. Mm. She makes textiles. She'll look at some old room that looks like it's been lived in by banshees and she'll turn it into something extraordinary.
0: And I like Dick's mow and beard combo.
1: Yeah.
0: Very huge.
1: Yeah, it is very huge. And he's uber capable.
0: He
1: used to be, I think, a sergeant in the army.
0: Because of him, I was up on a slate roof because of him.
1: Because of your mo.
0: Because my wife said, well, if Dick can do it, you can do it. Neck minute on roof. Yeah. Slate roofs. Bring the tennis shoes. Action-packed show. Dick and Angel joining us. Also, Instagram. And we can't do anything till we do the fast five. Jonesy demanded.

0: Hello there, it's Jonesy Demanda driving you home this Thursday afternoon.
1: How fast can this thing go?
2: Faster than the speed of light.
3: Jonesy and Demanda.
2: Fast Five.
0: We have the Fast Five. Five questions. Can you go all the way and answer all five questions correctly? If you do that, Amanda will say...
4: A double pass to see Simple Minds live is the prize. Why are you smiling, Brendan?
0: Oh, nothing. Nothing at all.
4: Well, technical hitches, we love them. Well, why don't we just hand everyone... an old tin and bits of string that goes out to everyone's house. I don't want to show the scaffolding,
0: because now we're national. The Jonesy Demanda experience, we're Nasho. So Melbourne had the ball. Okay?
4: Did they drop the ball?
0: So Melbourne didn't pass us the ball. Come on, guys.
4: Are you sure they didn't pass us the ball?
0: Well,
4: and
0: maybe
4: they
0: handballed it. Maybe there was a cross code thing.
4: Right.
0: But I can actually, I'm not
4: We've
0: really
4: got the ball
0: balls.
4: Now.
0: We got the ball. Everything's okay. I look at Gem Y Rye's little face.
5: Yep, we're good.
0: And it's not as pasty as it was before.
4: You look like Wendell.
0: From The Simpsons. The kid that's always sick on the bus.
4: You don't now. The colour has returned.
0: And Finn is in Rye.
4: Hello, Finn.
0: Hello, Finn.
6: How you doing, guys?
4: Very well. Right. Here's question one for you, Finn. This is a tricky one. I'm going to give you some information for myself. Hugh Jackman is in that new Sheep detective movie, which apparently is incredible. I haven't seen it. Apparently it's incredible. But which folk hero is he portraying in his very latest film?
6: It's Robin Hood. Robin Hood.
4: I've never even heard of this.
0: I didn't even know about this. Can you tell me more information?
4: I'll give you some information. Finn, do you know any more than that?
6: That's all I know.
4: Well, I know that it's called The Death of Robin Hood. Mm-hmm. Spoiler! And he stars as an aging murderous outlaw.
0: No.
4: There you go. That's a different side of the story. I just want to see him in his tights.
0: You just wanted to see him riding through the glen with his band of men.
4: Well, let's play Cover Me, shall we?
2: Cover me.
7: I got you covered, boss.
4: Vintage Jukebox is the name of a band, and they've given a jazz remix to which song, Finn?

0: not.
1: Do you know it?
0: Love Pool by the Cardigans.
1: It is.
2: Yeah, it is.
0: Yeah.
1: God, they turned that into a Bri Nylon stole, didn't they?
2: Finn, which Socceroos defender has been ruled out of Australia's World Cup clash against Paraguay?
0: Oh, Jesus. Ah, okay.
1: Ask your brain's trust. Do they know? Oh, Finn, thank you. You came to question three and that's where it all ended.
2: Which Socceroos defender has been ruled out of Australia's World Cup clash against Paraguay? Jonesy and Amanda driving you home with Jam Nation.
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3: Jonesy and Amanda's Fast Five.
0: Into the Fast Five, Leanne is in Devon Meadows.
4: Hi, Leanne.
5: Hi.
4: Devon Meadows sounds lovely. I picture you skipping through there. Is that how it feels?
5: Yeah, sort of. It's a bit of a rural area.
4: Mm. Lovely.
0: Yep.
4: Well, let's see if you know anything about the Socceroos, which this is question three.
0: Yeah.
4: Which Socceroo defender has been ruled out of Australia's World Cup clash against Paraguay?
5: I just heard this on the news. It is Italiano.
4: Yeah, Jacob Italiano. Yeah.
0: Jim, I right? Can I ask you, is that going to dent our chances?
6: Well, he's a great player, so yeah.
4: Injured his groin.
0: Mm. Yeah.
4: Damn that groin.
0: I've never injured the groin before.
4: Well, you're not a sportsman. That's why. You don't use your groin in that way.
0: I've injured every other part. I wonder what it feels like. Can women injure their groin as well?
4: I think you can probably get a groin strain. I think so, like a nether regions strain.
0: Okay. Leanne, can you spell the word nauseous for
4: talking
0: us,
4: about Jonesy's groin, can you spell nauseous? Oh, Ryan. He's Ryan. Quick off the mark with that.
0: He's a pedant when it comes to spelling.
4: How do you spell pedant?
0: Susie is in Epping.
4: Hi, Susie.
7: Hey, how you going?
4: This is one of those words that so many of us get wrong. Can you spell the word nauseous?
7: N-A-U-S-E-O-U-S.
4: Whoa, very nice.
0: Susie,
4: well done.
0: You're very good.
4: Brings you to question five.
0: Dick and Angel Strawbridge are the stars of which hit TV show, Susie?
7: Escape to the Chateau.
4: Yes, they're on our show today. I'm pathetically excited.
0: I like their wine.
4: What's that?
0: Shout over the floor.
4: I can't believe I'm laughing at that. I feel like I've gone into a time machine.
0: Susie, congratulations. You've won the jam pack. It's all coming your way. A double pass to see Simple Minds live. 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
7: Yes.
0: Yes.
7: Thank you so much.
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0: Carry on.
4: Well, coming up, yesterday we had an update and we spoke to Darryl Braithwaite about his health and how he's decided to retire from performing live. 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I've got some news about another musical Darryl.
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0: Hello there, it's Jonesy and Amanda driving you home this Thursday, the 25th of June.
1: Yesterday on this very program, we spoke to Daryl Braithwaite.
0: Yeah.
1: He has announced that he doesn't feel as confident singing anymore, and so he's decided not to perform live.
0: And we said to him, you know, because it's so hard to be a singer. I was talking to Dave Campbell the other day, and Jimmy was unwell, and he was in hospital for a hip surgery or some sort of surgery. So him and his sister Mahalia had to have covered Jimmy's show in one of the Red Hot Summer tours. And then Dave was saying it took him and Mahalia to cover No Second Prize.
1: And they're both big belters.
0: And he just said the range is so much that it's so hard to cover. And then Daryl, we said, it is so hard. And then he said, but it never used to be.
1: Yeah.
0: When he was younger, it wasn't hard. And no. I think we expect a lot from our artists to keep going. But Daryl is 77 now.
1: And as he said, there are some days where he'd hit a note and he thought, why couldn't I do that yesterday?
0: Yeah.
1: You know, he can't control it in the way he used
0: to. And it's, you know, because I love doing this, but one day I'm going to have to retire from this.
1: You'll look at the clock and not be able to tell the time. Oh, hang on. Well, that won't be a sign of anything.
0: You know, I'm being vulnerable and you're being.
1: Well, here's some more information from a different Daryl. I saw this morning. This is a social media post by Daryl Hall.
0: Oh.
1: From Daryl Hall and John Oates.
0: Mm-hmm.
1: Hi, everybody. I thought you should know that I recently received a kidney transplant from a very kind and generous living donor. 10th caller through. It happened a couple of weeks ago and I'm already starting to feel better. It was, according to my doctors, a complete success. I should be back to normal in a few months, so get ready for more music and lots of Daryl's house shows. This is where he does stuff online.
0: Yeah.
1: Don't pull a face. I like
0: they
1: it.
0: They are dreadful.
1: You all take care. Love, D.
0: You know, if Daryl Braithwaite's retiring, I think Daryl Hall should have retired a long time ago.
1: Why do you say that?
0: Oh, he's dreadful.
1: Oh, Brendan, look at him. He's recuperating. Give him a break.
0: Apologies, Daryl, but, you know, really?
1: I love him. You can, what you want to say to him, you've already said.
0: Said straight to the
1: You know
0: horses,
1: what? He's obviously very grateful to his donor. In fact,
0: yes.
1: This is what he said to her. Having said that, he apparently...
0: Come on.
1: Come with me. He was very attached to his old kidney, and as it was carried away in the medical room, I hope it was an operating theatre, this is what he's saying.

0: We don't have to play the whole song. It was just a little throwaway joke, people.
1: You know, I can't go for that.
0: No, can do.
1: Dick and Angel are joining us next. Escape to the Shadow, one of our favourite shows.
0: It's Amanda back for a new season.
1: Loved it before everyone else.
0: As long as you all know that.
1: But they will be joining us next. Jonesy and Amanda driving you home with Jam Nation.
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1: Oh, I'll tell you what, this has always been one of my favourite shows. They turned a crumbling French chateau into one of the most loved homes on television. Now Dick and Angel Strawbridge are back with a brand new series of Escape to the Chateau. 10 years after first opening the doors to the chateau, they're entering a whole new chapter, and they join us now, Dick and Angel. 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
5: On introduction, thank you.
1: It's so great to see you. And I have nightmares about places in that are falling down and there's no amenities. When you look back at that first day where you turned the key, did you think, what the hell have we done?
3: Do you know what? I don't think that's what we thought. We just sort of thought, wow, we've got to get on with it. I think it was much more, we knew we had a lot to do, but we had a plan for it. So it was never any sort of, what have we done? It's, let's get it sorted. Because remember, we had the two little children.
1: Yes.
3: Dorothy was on Angela's hip all the time, and Arthur was toddling around. That was a huge difference. We just had to try and make it comfortable as quickly as possible.
5: Yeah, we had so many distractions. There was so much stuff going on. You know, looking back on it, I don't think we really thought about anything. It was just always about what is the next thing? I mean, the first year, in terms of like toilets, if we're going to speak about that, that was interesting because we didn't have a proper sewage system here. So all of the toilet paper had to go into these special bins. And once like we actually got our sewage system, it was such a treat to actually be able to put toilet paper down. I mean, you used to go out to restaurants and then be like, where's the bin for the toilet paper?
2: But you go to Greece and that's still happening.
3: It is, you
5: exactly.
3: see. Yeah.
2: All right. But then I can't.
3: Yeah. I've forgotten that quite nicely. You see, I'm happy to forget 10 years ago and just say it's really quite comfy now.
1: Well, 10 years on, I know that we probably haven't seen the whole of the chateau. What bits are still left? What are we going to see you do this time around?
5: Well, this year this season is really about all the change. So, and that's what got us back into filming again, because we'd had a couple of years break while the kids were, you know, going through a real transitional time. Because we're having the biggest change that we've ever had here, we're like, let's go. So Dorothy moved into our old Strawberry Suite. Chuck does out. Arthur and Dorothy wanted their own rooms. We moved into the honeymoon suite. And as we're a wedding business, we then had a big problem, no honeymoon suite. So we started the biggest renovation that we've done in the walled garden. So there has...
3: My wife had so many ideas. The pain level was very high.
1: I see it in your face often, Dick, when Angel goes, hey, I've got an idea, and you see you go, oh, not an idea.
5: I always get the blame. Dick is an ideas man.
3: No. I'd rather do less. That's not British showers.
1: But the two of you have inspired so many people, because I watch so many of these kinds of shows, and yours has always been the standout, because, A, you actually see how you do it, but... The style and the design is so different to anything you see anywhere else. You really elevate the look and of that place. It's quite extraordinary.
3: That's my girl. I take no responsibility for that. I have no idea how you get away with red hair. I've got no idea.
5: That's very kind. Thank you. But, you know, the thing is, I was never very good academically at school. You know, I've got lots of common sense, good at business. But I think that has allowed my brain to sort of not be closed off creatively. You know, but I'm playful with things, you know, and I do see things differently. I mean, literally, when we have a chat, Dick will never really see the final vision. But I can always see it. It's one of my things that I always do. But, you know, I don't do the stuff that Dick does.
2: Yeah. I think that's a T-shirt. I can't do the things that Dick does.
1: Well, I'm sure it is.
2: Escape to the Chateau is out now on 9 and 9 now.
1: I can't wait.
2: Dick and Angel, thank you for joining us.
3: Lovely chatting to you. Take care.
5: Thanks for having us. Take care.
1: Lots of love. Thank you.
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1: You know, the Red Hot Summer Tour always pays dividends. You enjoy the Red Hot Summer Tour.
2: Who's in it? Just tell me the information.
1: Well, do you want me to go to top to bottom of the bill or bottom to top
2: Brendan,
1: of the bill?
2: I don't think it's fair on them to list the bottom.
1: Well,
2: And who's more important?
1: Well, to me,
2: others.
1: There's no bottom here.
2: Sounds like there is.
1: It's like my Uncle Peter.
2: Did he not have a bottom?
1: No, yeah, there's no bottom at all.
2: Well, let's go sideways to sideways.
1: Oh, hang on. This is a new. Well, okay. What we do know about the Red Hot Summer Tour, you've got Australian Crawl and Men at Work. So, Australian Crawl. Yeah. Then you've got Men at Work. I know I'll be all right. Love that song. It's just overkill. And then Vicar and Linda Paul. Eskimo Joe.
2: What have I said? There's more? There's more?
1: Boom, Karash, Opera. Here we go. Yeah. Here we go for one more time. You like Birds of Tokyo?
2: Yeah. That's massive.
1: Hang on. Ella Hooper's going, well, what about me?
2: What a lineup.
1: Yeah.
2: Have we got everyone?
1: That's everyone.
2: Okay. There's no crazy dancing fruits? Or is that you and your friends going to see them?
1: Dancing kiwi fruits. Ryan's desperately trying to find them.
2: Please why don't, Ryan. Why did I even mention them?
1: Here we go. Crazy tasty.
2: We're the sweetest. Can they're I just on the say, festival circuit.
1: The fruit people are doing it. I like the mesmerising. Kiwi fruits. But then now they've got this dance jam. It's not working, okay? Just bring back the dancing fruits. Anyway, the Red Hot Summer Tour, touring nationally this October and November, Australian Crawl and Men at Work, and there's no filler on this. It's going to be a great show. Get your tickets on sale now from Ticketmaster. Go to it. Coming up, Double A Chattery. That's another thing that drops down. Scams. Don't be scammed. And you've got some good advice.
2: Anita is a psychologist, and we speak to a psychologist about the psychology of scamming.
1: Ooh, there's a lot of psychologists in the room.
2: Yeah.
1: Where do you fit in?
2: I'm the dancing fruit.
1: We'll talk about that next. Jonesy Demander, drive.

0: Hello there, it's Jonesy Demander driving you home. Dak drops today. When I say Dak, I'm not talking about pants. I'm talking about Double A Chattery. This is the podcast you do with your friend, forensic psychologist, Anita McGregor. And today we're talking about scams.
1: Well, this is a great thing. One of the great things about doing a podcast with Anita is she is a university lecturer in forensic psychology, and she comes across many interesting colleagues, one of whom is Dr. Andrew Reeves, who is a psychologist who works in the field of cybersecurity, looking at the psychology of not only how can we protect ourselves against scams, but how we can turn the psychology against the scammers themselves. Because even though, as he said, we're sure there's lots of bots and et cetera, AI involved, there's still a human pulling the strings.
0: Mm-hmm.
1: And so how can we get inside that human and try and turn their behavior around or stop them scamming? So a really interesting psychology of all of this. He said that I asked if more people were being scammed these days or if it just feels like that. And he said more people are being scammed, but we need to be talking about it more because a big element in all of this is shame. And many people don't come forward because of the shame. Anyone can be scammed. It's so easy these days. But if you are the victim of a scam, you often don't want to tell anyone. You won't tell your friends. You won't tell your family. You won't tell the bank. You won't tell the police. And we will learn more and more about how scamming works and how to stop scammers the more people talk about it and protect ourselves. There's lots of interesting research into the psychology of how people behave. And one of the companies he works with was they were looking at how to spot the vulnerabilities in your company. So what they had some very interesting tricks on how they go about it. This is a really good one.
2: Back in the day, I used to do some consultancy work, and one of our roles was to try to break into certain organizations in order to show them where the vulnerabilities are, right? And we used to do something called a USB drop, which is where we'd go to the car park of the organization, and you just drop them around the car park, just a few, because then people coming to work go, that's a USB from our organization. That someone's dropped that. I'll be a good person and get it back to them. How do you find out whose USB it is? Put it in your computer. And what computer do you put it in? Your work one, because you're at work. What we did is we had a file on there, because it's not quite enough to plug in. You also have to run a file in order to launch some malware or whatever you want to do. And we played around with the name that you put as the file, and we found the most effective was executivesalaries.exe.
1: Oh, wow. Who wouldn't look at that?
2: Exactly, because they go, I do want to get this back to its owner.
1: But before I do,
2: I might just open
1: it. Wow. And did you find most people did?
2: Well, yeah. And of course, nothing dangerous happened when they opened it. It did was ping a server to say that we'd been successful. But of course, once we dropped a few USBs around, we then got ping, ping, ping, ping.
0: Wow. It's akin to finding a wallet. You know, you look through the wallet.
1: Yeah. But you might put, this is different because your whole company could be vulnerable if you upload some bad software into your computer. So what he's saying is that there shouldn't be any shaming, because otherwise you won't seek help if something happens. If you find something like that, take it to your tech team because they have the security around them to check whether this is legit or not.
0: Mm-hmm.
1: And then maybe they can give you the goss of the executive salaries if it's a real USB. But even good behavior, that's what he said. These are people who are well-intentioned. You can still be vulnerable to being exposed like this. Very interesting kind of stuff. What he says you should do if you're thinking of, if you've got a great deal in front of you, Elon Musk says, I should buy this and I need to buy it tonight. He said he tells all his family and friends to call him. He said, you need a cyber buddy, is what we should all do.
0: Mm-hmm.
1: Have a cyber buddy, whether it's your parents or someone, that you will call or they will call you at any time to say, I'm tempted by this. Do you think this could be a scam? And if it's time dependent, I've only got half an hour to make the decision.
0: Sure.
1: It tells you that's a scam. Step away from it. Have a think. Have your friend breathe some fresh air into the situation, a fresh set of eyes, and then go back to it again. So they were the big lessons for us on a domestic level as opposed to the big cybersecurity level where they're working to try and help us. On the small level, get a buddy who you can run things by. If it happens to you, don't be ashamed. Speak up, because that will help everybody. And protect yourself as much as you can.
0: So will you be my cyber buddy?
1: But just don't call me after, say, 8 p.m. and not before, say, 8 a.m.
0: I've found some nudes.
1: They're not mine. So Double A Chattery drops today wherever you get your podcasts, or you can just go to doubleachattery.com.
0: Check it out. You know, I think this is something the tribal drum will beat for.
1: There's so many scams. Let's talk about it next.
0: Jonesy and Amanda, driving you home.
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0: Hello there, it's Jonesy and Amanda driving you home. I was just thinking of scams. Remember we had someone that worked with us and her mum fell for the first hi mum scam?
1: I've lost my wallet scam. Yeah. And it was so interesting because they must try that all over the place, but she was targeted and it fit exactly the profile of her son who would often lose his wallet, etc. Mm-hmm. And this is before anyone knew about these scams. That's why, as Andrew was saying in the podcast, speak up about the scams. So the sooner you know about them, the better. She got scammed out of $14,000.
0: Was it that much? Wow.
1: Yeah.
0: I forgot about that, but I just remember at the time, you know, hi, mum, and it was such a vague detail.
1: Yeah, can you phone this other phone number? I've lost my wallet and my credit card.
0: Yeah, but I need to pay this bill now.
1: Yeah, and then more parents became alerted to it. Mm-hmm. My friend's elderly father lived alone, and this was terrible. Someone threatened to say, oh, you've been watching pornography, and I'm going to tell everyone about it. And he had to say to his daughter, I need your help. And how awful. It's just awful. And I don't know whether he'd been watching anything. I don't think he had, but you'd be terrified that they'd mm-hmm. tell that story about you anyway.
0: Yeah.
1: So she said, Dad, we're going to go to the police. And they were pretty good at that. But this is the world we're in. They know we're vulnerable and the privacy of your own mm-hmm. computer, your own home. Easy to get stitched
0: and
1: up.
0: And maybe this is a good way of the community getting together tribal drum-wise.
1: Let's hear your scam. What's happened to you?
0: No, you're not ringing up telling us how to scam people.
1: No. Or if you do, but also that's part of what the research is. If you're the baddie, give us your information so we can learn from it.
0: Put on our voice disguiser.
1: Do it.
0: The tribal drummer's beating for this.
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1: They were simpler times.
0: The wallet inspector.
1: Tales of the scam.
0: Jonesy and Amanda, driving you home.
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0: Hello there, it's Jonesy and Amanda driving you home across Australia. And the Tribal Drum is beating Tales of the Scam.
1: Wallet Inspector.
2: Oh, here you go. I believe that's all in order.
3: On Double A Chattery, the podcast I do with Anita McGregor, who's a forensic psychologist, today we spoke to, or we're speaking to Andrew Reeves, Dr. Andrew Reeves, who's a psychologist who works in the cybersecurity field, researching why we're vulnerable to scams and how we can turn that against the so-called baddies and look at their psychology. But one of the big things is to talk about scams. How have you been scammed? There's no shame. Mm-hmm. Because the more we learn, the better we'll all be.
0: What about that dude that turns it back on the scammers and they're all inside, you know?
3: Pretend to be old grannies. What do you want me to turn it up now?
0: Sue has joined us.
3: Hello, Sue.
4: Hi, Amanda and Jonesy.
3: Tell us about your scam. Mm.
4: Well, this year I was making plans to travel to Italy and had booked some accommodation in Florence through an online company. And about 3 or 4 weeks after I'd done that, I received an email from that company and it had all my details of the dates, how many people, and it was the name of the hotel, saying that I had to maintain that booking, I had to pay a deposit of $236. So I immediately thought, oh my gosh, I've forgotten to do that. So I sent off $236 and then it came through 15 minutes later. We didn't receive that. And stupid me sent it through again. And then the third email came back and it had jumped up to $326. So that was when I thought, oh no, I've been scammed. But it was the name of the company, all my details were there. And when the third amount came up, that's when I actually looked at the address on the email and I thought, I've been done.
3: Was the actual booking sincere? The actual booking was real. This was just someone who'd taken all their information to play with
0: and
3: you.
0: And Sue makes a good point. As soon as you look at the email, and what was there? Was a misspelling or something?
3: Or two letters transposed or something,
4: Yes, it had some different wording in it.
0: Yeah.
3: But who's going to check all that?
0: Well, you've got to check all that.
3: I know. That's where you call your friend and say, help me check all this.
0: Sue.
3: Thank you, Sue.
0: I hope you get to care to Florence.
3: Thank you.
0: John has joined us.
3: Hi, John. Well, how were you scammed?
5: Oh, we were done big time. This was done by so-called friends of about 10 years. We got invited to have a look at a bit of an investment for building through a plastic formwork company. And they said, look, your return would be about $5,000 a month once the investment's made, blah, blah, blah. We made the investment. We saw the first month of $5,000. Then after that, we saw absolutely nothing. It's been 10 years. We've lost $60,000. It was everything we had. And we can't even afford a lawyer to represent us to try and, you know, we know that the guys are still in Melbourne and they've done it to 1,000 other people.
3: No, and these were people you knew, John?
5: They were supposed to be good friends and we found out that one of them was actually jailed for taxation fraud prior to us meeting them, so we didn't even know his background.
3: Were they deliberately playing the long game with you?
0: Yeah.
3: Had they sought you out right from the beginning, this is what they were going to do?
5: And it ruined us.
3: Oh, John, I'm so sorry to hear that.
0: Is there any other side? Are you on the other side of this now, or no? There's no way.
5: No, never come back from it.
3: Oh, John. I'm so sorry to hear that.
0: And they're friends, you know. But 10 years.
3: Who could do that to someone? Who could do that? John, I'm so sorry.
0: Jonesy and Amanda, driving you home.
6: One day to go until the grand reopening of the Criterium, the pub we've renovated with our good friends at Forex. Let's get the star of all this on right now, Tracy.
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6: See the reno of this beautiful pub on the Christian O'Connell socials. 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

0: Hello, it's Jonesy Demanda driving you home. If you've just joined us, good afternoon. The tribal drum is beating Tales of the Scam.
1: A wallet inspector.
2: Oh, here you go. I believe that's all in order.
0: That's not the wallet inspector.
3: If we all share this information, we may learn something.
0: Michael has joined us.
3: Hello, Michael. Tell us about the scam.
4: Hi, Jonesy and Amanda. Thanks for having me.
0: Well, thanks for being on.
4: So, yeah, thank you. So what's happened to me was I got a phone call from the Australian Taxation Office, and usually my tax is all in order. Annually, someone's paid to do my taxes, and these people have turned around and said that you owe $10,000 and there is a warrant out for your arrest.
3: Oh, dear.
4: Which raised a bit of a red flag, for starters, because we don't use that terminology here in Australia. Mm. But basically, they said, oh, look, we'll get your taxation office to call you. And then they put me on hold, and I got a call from the number that my taxation office does the tax from, which I thought, okay, that's a bit strange. But then when I got the phone call, it was a gentleman. And I was very lucky, because this is what made me aware of it, was the fact that the gentleman speaking, I knew full well that it was only a woman that worked there. And then as soon as I mentioned the woman's name, they hung up.
0: Ah, yeah.
3: Wow. So that's very thorough,
0: yeah,
3: isn't it?
0: When it comes from the number.
4: Very, very thorough.
3: Oh, wow. Like, but any time, this is what Dr. Andrew Reeves was saying. If this plays right into fear, you haven't paid a fine, you're under arrest. You're under arrest, something. And all of this stuff, if there's any fear involved, don't pay, don't do anything. This is where you get a second opinion.
0: I know the tax office are always at me and I go, well, okay.
3: But seriously, don't do this stuff without checking with one of your friends or with some other authority.
0: You've got to get a cyber buddy?
3: A cyber buddy.
0: Michael, thank you.
3: Thank you, Michael.
0: Corinne's with us.
3: Corinne, tell us about the scam.
5: Hi, Jonesy, Amanda. Yes, I wasn't scammed, but my mum was. I was coming home from work and I said hello to my mum and she was on the phone. And I'm like, oh, why are you holding a blanket? And why are you on the phone? And who are you on the phone to? Anyway, this guy on the other line, not to be racial, but he was from another country. Mm-hmm. Anyway, he was saying, as I told you, Peruse, you need to put the blanket over the computer and step away from your computer. Can you please do that? And then I'm like, Mum, wait, who are you on the phone to? And she's like, I've got a virus on my computer and there's a guy on the phone, he's helping me diagnose it. And I'm like, he's asked you to put a blanket over the computer and walk out of the room.
0: Yeah.
5: And I'm just like, and he's like, excuse me, but this is a confidentiality phone call. I'm like, get off the phone, like, to my mum. I'm like, what the hell? They've asked an innocent woman to log into
3: her computer. Were her cyber buddy and you saved her, Corinne.
0: Yeah, because a lot of those antivirus people, they're selling you and they're just getting into the computer.
3: Yeah, that's right.
0: Yeah.
3: Thank you, Corinne.
0: And the blanket, you put that over the computer so you can't see what they're doing as they're looking into your account.
3: Yeah.
0: Good thing you were there, Corinne.
3: Yeah.
0: Sue has joined us as well.
3: Sue, what happened to you? Hi, Sue.
6: Oh, hi. How are you going?
3: Very well. What scam was used on you?
0: We thought you were scamming us, Sue.
6: No, I thought Corinne was talking. Oh my God, I've done a beauty. Mm-hmm. So it was to do with share trading. I was using a legitimate trade sharing platform.
0: Yep.
6: It's very well known to people in Australia, especially. And I don't know how I got contacted. I've not been able to figure out how they contacted me in the first place. But it was to buy shares on the NASDAQ.
0: Mm-hmm.
6: And then, so we bought these shares and there were about 30 of us in the group. And after you think about it, after it's all happened and everything, you wonder if those people were actually part and parcel of the actual scam.
0: Yep.
6: But when I reported it to the bank who manages my trading platform, he said to me, oh, my God, you're not the first person who's done this. Now, there were about 30 people who this has happened to, sorry. There were about 30 people in our group that we were doing this with. And needless, we bought legitimate shares. I did all my due diligence on the company that it was doing. The people's names were all correct. They worked for this company in New York. And, yeah, what it was, it turned out to be, is a pump and dump, which was new to me.
3: What's pump and dump?
6: So you buy the shares. Yeah, you buy the shares at an elevated price. Well, you buy the shares at price and they say they're going to go up X amount or whatever. In this case, it was $21 per share. They were supposed to go up to 32. They did go up to 28. And I'm busily saying, oh, I want to sell. I've made enough profit. I don't care about the 32.
0: Yep.
6: You know, I want to say, no, don't sell. Wait, they're going to go up further. And because that was in the information that was actually legit, it seemed at the time. Anyway, they never got to 32. They got to 28. And then within 2 days, they were 17. And then within a week, they were down, they dropped right down to $5 something. And I think they're worth about a dollar now.
3: Yeah. So were they manipulating the market? I'm not good at this.
0: So they're saying to Sue, they're speculating. They're saying, these things are going to go to 32. You can trust me on this. And then it gets to 28. And this is what makes people that are good with shares. Like, I would have got out of 28. I'm not a share person. I don't understand that sort of stuff. It's not something I dabble in. So that's what had happened with Sue.
3: But so did they inflate the market and then drop the market?
6: It would appear that somebody, whether it's the actual company itself or potentially even the scammer people, I don't know, they flog the market and then they take... And
0: how much did you lose, Sue?
6: Oh, my God, 80,000.
0: Oh, God.
3: Yeah.
0: Oh, you know.
3: But you did all your due diligence.
0: That's one Bitcoin,
3: at some point,
0: Sue.
3: What more can you do? You did all your due diligence.
0: Yeah.
3: This is why this is so hard.
0: And if anything, in talking to you, Sue, and talking to Amanda, I just realised that you can't do the share market, Amanda.
3: No. I wouldn't know how. But
0: maybe you just give me all your money.
3: Okay, and put it in an envelope and you can sleep on it.
0: Okay. Well, that'd be a big, big mattress. Thank you, Sue. I'm sorry to hear about that. And thank you for all your calls. Just get yourself a cyber buddy.
3: Yeah, but even if the cyber buddy is you, meaning do all your diligence. Mm-hmm. But look, Sue did that too. We live in a modern world and it's hard.
0: Instagram is not a scam.
3: We've got $2,000 on the line.
0: It's Jonesy and Amanda driving you home for Jam Nation.

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1: a burger with a lot of Balhanna,
0: or how about a milkshake at Manham?
1: We also love sinking our teeth into better music and more of it. 5MU.

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0: Thursday, or Friday Junior, as we say in the trade. Are you watching the round ball game? You're enjoying it?
1: Very much so. Yeah. I just saw that I've been looking. I love the memes more than anything.
0: Mm-hmm.
1: They're talking about when Scotland meets Mexico, there won't be any booze left in America. Scotch versus tequila. What are you going to do?
0: Like the wall of defence that Mexico's put up.
1: Well, they're going to say, you know, bagpipes and a mariachi band. What mm-hmm. an incredible mix of energy it will be.
0: What about the witch doctor? Do you know about this?
1: Is this the Ghanaian
0: witch doctor?
1: Mm-hmm.
0: We've got some information about that. The pub test is coming up. This is an interesting one. We're all standing around the water cooler before, and it was very divisive, this particular issue.
1: It's about emotion. It's about relationship etiquette. What do you do if you don't like your husband's partner?
0: Yeah.
1: Husband's best friend's wife.
0: Yeah.
1: Yeah. Well, do you say anything?
0: We'll put that to the pub test. Also coming up, Instagram is here, jonesydemander.com.au. It's Jonesy Demander driving you home for Jan.

0: Hello there, it's Jonesy and Amanda driving you home for Jam Nation this Thursday, the 25th of June. World Cup fever. I'm appreciating the round ball game. I say the word round ball game.
1: It's giving me the ick every time you do.
0: I've watched the whole series of Ted Lasso, and I coach soccer.
1: I think
0: when my son was younger.
1: I remember you telling me that your son actually, when you were his coach, wasn't there one entire coaching day where you all just tried to get a push bike out of a tree?
0: Yeah. Well, we were standing there at the Oval. There was a push bike in the tree, which I found fascinating because it was quite high up in this gum tree.
1: And I said, Coach, can we get on with this?
0: Well, the fellas kept saying, oh, how did the push bike get in the tree? I said, boys, we could either run around the Oval or we could all climb up and get the push bike out of the tree. So we all climbed up in the tree and then the main coach came along. I was like the secondary coach and he just looked, had his clipboard, looked for the team and we're all up in the tree.
1: Trying to evolve.
0: And I said, I kind of just blame them. But, you know, I love Ted Lasso. That was a good show. And I don't know if I understand soccer so much. I know, Jem Y. Rye, you play soccer.
2: Yeah, I love soccer.
1: We use you to explain the rules more than anything.
0: Well, could we just pep it up a little bit more? I was watching indoor soccer, and that's really speedy. Can we perhaps?
1: Why don't you put a word in with FIFA and see if you can just get the highlights?
0: Just make it,
1: can you just play the highlights, guys?
0: Just make it speedy. Or maybe have some sort of, you know, sexual tension that you get between Hannah Waddington and Ted Lasso.
1: But what I'm loving about the World Cup is not necessarily what happens on the field. Pitch, is it, or whatever we call that. It's this wonderful stories around it. Well, we've covered quite a few.
0: I'm loving this story that's going on between England and Ghana's 0-0 all draw. Ryan, does that happen often?
1: Yeah.
2: Yeah, it can be quite common.
0: There's no winner. Anyway, what's happening, it's got nothing to do with the game. It's got something to do with the Ghanaian witch doctor.
3: FIFA seriously needs to ban this guy from the World Cup. This guy did something so weird, Harry Kane turned into Darwin Nunez. And you won't believe what Kane said after the match. After scoring a brace in his first World Cup match, Kane looked unstoppable. But before Ghana's game against England, the Ghanaian witch doctor said, I'm going to put a curse on Harry Kane. He won't get injured, but he won't score against my country. You won't believe, but it actually worked. In the 85th minute, Kane found himself completely unmarked. Kane would normally score that with his eyes closed, but somehow blasted the ball into space. After this miss, Kane said, I felt dizzy, and the goalpost looked bigger.
0: I love those AI presenters. Give them a job.
1: But Harry Kane would normally, as he said, have nailed that.
0: Mm-hmm.
1: So he put a curse on Harry Kane and the curse wasn't to harm him.
0: Yep.
1: It was just to stop him scoring. Nil all.
0: You know, that's a bit of a juju, bad juju doing the witches.
1: There's new news, isn't there, though, about the witch doctor? Why are you looking at me like that?
0: No, I don't know.
1: Because he's lifted the curse.
0: Well, that's what he just said in AI Man. Didn't you hear it? He's taken the curse off.
1: Mm-hmm.
0: The other thing that we've been following is John Safran has a show on SBS. It's called Wogball, Australia's Beautiful Game. Australia, we got caught up in a witchery scam.
1: Are they wearing witchery?
0: Only on Saturday night. No, they weren't wearing women's reasonably priced fashion. They were.
1: They're being overly verbose.
0: In 1969, Johnny Warren from the Socceroos, they set up a little scam to get a witch, but the problem is they didn't pay the witch, and then it all went to pack.
4: The last we saw of him was at the airport shaking his fist at the Australian team that we'd robbed him and hadn't paid the money and that he'd put a curse on the Australian team from then on.
5: Ever since they did the runner, everything started going wrong. We took 38 hours to get to Tel Aviv. Three of our best players all were suddenly sick. When Australia played Iran, that was Australia's game. We didn't win it. For some reason, we didn't win it. That's the witch doctor. So every time you see those things, you think, it's the curse is still there.
0: Don't mess with witches, mad or otherwise.
1: Mm-hmm. Well, so if we are out of form, it's nothing to do with us, it's the witch doctor. Good excuse.
0: It's because Amanda's been shopping at witchery again. It's really well-priced fashion.
1: Well, coming up next, let's go down to the Jonesy Amanda Arms for the pub test.
0: I like this
1: is
0: one.
1: A very interesting one. If you and your husband have another couple who are his best friend and the friend's wife, and you can't stand her, should you say something?
0: Let's talk about this next at the Jonesy and Amanda Arms. It's Jonesy and Amanda driving you home for Jam Nation.
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11: Let's be frank. Australia's immigration system is broken. The numbers are too high and the standards are too low. Albo has brought in a record 1.4 million people in 3.5 years, putting pressure on housing and essential services. Australians can see the country they love changing for the worse. That's why the Coalition has announced a migration policy with Australian values at its heart, putting Australian values first, stopping system abuse and showing a red light to radicals.
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0: Jonesy and Amanda driving you home. This Thursday, the 25th of June. Thursday, it's close to Friday. That's why we call it Friday Junior. Let's get on down to the Jonesy and Amanda Arms for the pub test.
1: The pub test.
2: Pub test.
1: Does not pass the pub test. Pub test.
2: Pub test.
1: Does it pass the pub test?
3: Pub test.
2: Yeah, the pub test.
1: Doesn't pass the sniff test.
4: What'll it be?
5: It's not helpful.
6: Well, this is quite nuanced. I saw this in the New York Times magazine. That a reader asked an ethicist columnist, what do you do? My husband's best friend is married to a woman who is an eternal victim, a compulsive liar and a horrible gossip. Nice enough on the surface, but dig a few inches deep and you quickly realise she's burned about every bridge she's ever built. Her husband has accused mine of being distant, so his best friend is saying, why are you pulling away from me? So he's sort of saying, what's going on here? She's saying, my husband's a nice man and is a people pleaser, doesn't want to say anything, but should he? Should I encourage my husband to tell his friend the truth? I don't think you can.
0: Can't do it.
6: I think you just let your husband see his friend without the partners being involved and suck it in for the times you have to see each other. You cannot say anything. Or else, if this is that offensive to you, just drift off as friends and never see them again. Because you cannot say, if he's a good guy, he'll defend his partner. Mm-hmm.
0: Curious though, if it was a guy, I think a lot of people would tell the woman that the guy is a piece of work. If the roles were reversed, I think people that would be a better option. But in this case, you can't say anything. Kids, wives, so if it's a guy, possibly.
6: You think a woman could say to a woman, "We don't like your husband."
0: Yeah, I reckon so.
6: But if someone said that to you, you're just going to get your back up and become hugely defensive of your partner.
0: Of course, because you've picked the partner.
6: That's right. So even if they give you the irrits as well, so what can possibly come from this other than anger?
0: If you want to ruin the friendship, then blab away.
6: Well, and that's what some people are saying. Limit the time you see them as a couple, etc. Others are saying, well, if you're conflict averse, well, you can't have this friendship. You need to man up and say the truth.
0: What do you think?
6: Phrase it like this. Telling your mate you don't like their partner.
0: It's Jonesy and Amanda driving you home for Jam Nation.
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0: This is a great chain reaction. 10 questions, 60 seconds on the clock. You could pass if you don't know an answer. We'll come back to that question if time permits. You get all the questions right, $1,000.
4: You can make it $2,000 by answering a bonus question, but it is double or nothing.
0: Simon is with us from Castle Hill.
4: Hello, Simon.
5: Hey, how you going?
0: Good, thanks, Simon.
4: Well, you sound like you're talking in a bucket.
0: Yeah, what's with that phone?
5: Sorry, hang on.
0: Hang on.
5: Hey, how's that?
4: There you
5: better?
4: Go.
0: We
4: That's
0: want
4: better.
0: You to be in the best voice that there possibly
5: yeah,
0: is.
5: I'm ready.
4: Are you ready? You're poised? Got your stomach in, eyes to the front, all those things?
5: Yeah, I'll focus. I'm ready.
0: Okay, Simon, don't give us attitude, mate. We just want to give you money.
4: We've got 10 questions, Simon. We've got 60 seconds. If you're not sure, say pass. We might have time to come back, all right?
5: Yeah.
4: Okay, Simon, get ready because here we go. Here comes question number one. What's half of 60?
5: 30.
4: Question two, what's the main ingredient in guacamole?
5: Avocado.
4: Question three, taking melatonin is said to help with what?
5: Vitamin D.
0: Oh.
4: Taking melatonin.
5: Oh, sleep.
4: Question four, what town do the Simpsons live in?
5: Springfield.
4: Question five, KFC has how many herbs and spices?
5: 11.
4: Question six, if one is envious, what colour are they said to be?
5: Ooh, pass.
4: Question seven. What kind of food is a durian?
5: Pass.
4: Question eight. In American football, how many points is a touchdown worth?
5: Five.
0: Oh.
4: It's six. No, and I was feeling bad that we should have pulled you up on that a bit earlier, that we let you get
0: Amanda
4: away
0: likes you,
4: time.
0: Simon.
4: I'm so, yes, people will complain
5: Thank
4: that I didn't
5: you,
4: just rule
5: generous.
4: You out.
0: Which people will complain?
4: Oh, we should have just beeped you, but...
0: I don't want to beep Simon.
4: No, but Simon, I'm glad you hung around.
0: Do you want to go through the rest?
4: If you're envious, what colour are you? What colour?
5: Green.
4: Green, and a durian is a fruit.
0: Yep.
5: Fruit.
0: Do not crack one on a plane.
4: No, apparently they stink. It tastes delicious, but stink like hell.
0: Yeah.
5: Oh, I don't want that.
4: No.
0: No one wants that. Simon.
4: Thank you, Simon.
0: Thank you.
4: You can go back to being distracted again. Thank you.
0: You can go back to being offhand. If you would like to join us, for Instagram, it'll be back tomorrow.
4: Coming up, your calls for our pub test, telling your mate that you don't like their partner.
0: Yeah.
4: Has this passed the pub test?
0: It's Jonesy and Amanda driving you home for Jam Nation.
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0: Hello, it's Jones and Amanda driving you home. Is it just me, or was that Madonna walking out of the shop with that underpants?
1: No, she wasn't at the shops. I just saw some footage before of Madonna exiting a very executive hotel, mm-hmm. or exclusive hotel. She's got a bodyguard with her, and she's got what look like fishnet stockings, mm-hmm. very short skirt. Her face look. I'm a big fan of Madonna's, and I think she can be anything she sure. wants to be. But when she walks out of a hotel like that and she hasn't got any undies on, it's a little confronting.
0: Yeah. Has she forgotten, perhaps? Maybe the bodyguard, perhaps. Hey, Madge, you might just want to check.
1: I can see you, Madge.
0: Hey, Madge, you might just want to check before you go out. Thursday's great because we get on down to the Jonesy Demanda Arms for the pub test.
2: The pub test.
3: Pub test.
2: Does not pass the pub test.
3: Pub test.
2: Pub test. Does it pass the pub test?
3: Pub test.
4: Yeah, the pub test.
2: Doesn't pass the sniff test.
5: Stop it. It's not helpful.
1: Interesting one today. This was in the New York Times magazine. A reader asked the ethicist columnist, saying that my husband has a wife we don't like. No, because that would be you.
0: No.
1: My husband has a best friend and we don't like his wife.
0: Yep.
1: And she's saying, do I encourage my husband to tell his friend the truth as to why we're growing apart? Because the husband's friend was saying, why don't we see you anymore?
0: Yep.
1: He asked the question. She's saying, or do we just continue to silently grow apart? I feel my husband owes it to him as a friend to explain his wife is someone we don't want in our lives. It's none of your business. I don't think you can do it.
0: If it was the guy who was the piece of work, that would come out. But this, where we are now.
1: Do you think that a woman would tell a woman, we don't like your husband?
0: Yeah. And you would say it, but you'd say it in a, you know what, women are really good at being diplomatic, so you would be very diplomatic about it.
1: And still, that's the message.
0: Men can't candy coat this.
1: I don't think this is a message anyone wants to hear because
0: no.
1: if someone says, hey, we don't feel great about your partner, that person, if they're a good person, will defend their partner. There's no winners in this. It's up to you to deal with how you want to see your friend and his partner, but you cannot say you don't
0: it's
1: like
0: it. It's a hiding to nowhere.
1: So telling your mate you don't like their partner, does it pass the pub test?
6: Well, you can't because it's not so much just your mate, but if it's actually a family member, and it's a woman involved making all those accusations, you'll lose the rest of your family. So you can't, you got to suck it up and just take it as it is.
7: Oh, you know what? You're going to ruin a friendship because friends and parents, in-laws, no one's going to get on 100%. I would just say keep it hush-hush. You don't want to ruin a friendship over that because then you could just not double date with your friend and not see him as much. But I would not tell him.
8: I have a friend that was in a similar position, and it was so far to the point that she was actually emotionally manipulating him and, affecting his mental health. So I think sometimes you do have to say something because they need to know that they've got support.
9: Daisy raised a very valid point, and I think it would all be almost uncountable the amount of relationships that have ended when women have told their friend. But men, on the other hand, will keep their mouth shut. It's your mate. You just put up with his misses. That's just the way it is. You make allowances for your mate. And one of the allowances is if you don't like his misses, that's the Aussie way.
0: Yeah, keep your pie hole shut.
1: Some interesting opinions there. Mm-hmm. I like the one that if she's affecting his mental health, maybe you do need to say something.
0: What if your missus walks out of a hotel sans underwear? Not your missus, but your mate's missus.
1: It's a hotel called Sans Underwear, then it's okay.
0: You're not telling anyone.
1: Tomorrow's...
10: Righto, you two. That's enough.
1: Tomorrow's very exciting. Our Friday Field Sessions. We had James Rain last week. We won't say who we've got tomorrow.
0: Do you want to say who it is or you want to sit on your treasures?
1: Madonna, sit on your treasures.
0: Okay. No, this is fun because then people will come back.
1: Yeah.
0: Yeah.
1: They're big and they're great. Let's just go home now.
0: Yeah, okay.
1: We'll see you tomorrow.
0: Do you want to hear more of this? 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
2: A cruisy run across the regions this morning with traffic moving nicely throughout the Murraylands Hills and Fleurieu. Just allow extra time through roadworks in Mount Barker at Flaxley Road near Wellington Road and near Callington on the southeastern freeway. 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
4: Hello, I'm Jenny Lenman. The state government's passed legislation to delay our council elections. The November poll will now be held in April, following a request from the Electoral Commission. The Mid-Murray and Karoonda mayors were planning to step down later this year, but may need to wait it out. The independent member for Carvilles raised concerns about the southeastern freeway in Parliament. Matt Schultz asking the Transport Department if they've investigated short-term solutions to issues that arise on the busy motorway.
5: Minister, in the last 2 days there have been 3 incidents on the freeway which have caused significant delays for daily commuters, and this is becoming a more regular occurrence.
4: And turning to sport, here's Chris Guscott with a preview for what we can expect in Murraylands footy this weekend.
6: An important Saturday is in store tomorrow for 3 sides jostling for position in the River Murray Footy League's final equation. Round 11 will be headlined by 5th place Southern Mallee hosting 3rd placed Imperial at Pinneroo, with both sides needing a win to stay clear of the pressures behind them on the table, while Manon will face a banana peel match when they host Talon Bend. Elsewhere, Maipalonga hosts Rambler, and the Coorong Cats take on Mallee Districts at Canalpin.
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8: Morning, I'm Britt Aylin. Aussie parents could be slugged with higher childcare costs as a result of a deal to prop up the wages of early education workers by 15%. Canberra's raised the cap on fee increases at centres receiving the subsidy from 4.4% to 5.8%, which would see families charged between $200 and $500 more each year. The US government's pledged $150 million in aid for Venezuela after at least 188 people are confirmed to have died in back-to-back earthquakes. America's also sent search and rescue crews to help free more survivors from the rubble. And Secretary of State Marco Rubio says other nations are also chipping in.
9: Qataris have already offered assistance, as we spoke to them earlier today as well. El Salvador has stepped up, and multiple countries around the region, including Chile and others, have reached out to us to communicate and get that happening.
8: And Europe's continuing to face sweltering conditions, with both Switzerland and the UK recording their highest ever temperatures for June on Thursday. While in France, a 3-year-old boy has died after becoming trapped in a hot car.
0: 5MU Sport.
8: In sport, Aussie fans are starting to flood the streets of Santa Clara ahead of today's blockbuster World Cup clash with Paraguay. The Green and Gold Army confident of a Socceroos victory.
10: Australia's going to win because Paraguay sucks.
11: Australia's going to win. We need the result. So, big one today.
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8: And in the NRL, Parramatta's gone down to South Sydney 32-12 at Combank Stadium. That's the latest in news and sport.
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15: Morning fog ahead of a partly cloudy day, with Murray Bridge, Mount Barker and Mount Lofty heading for a top of just 10 degrees. 13 for Victor Harbour, Strathalbyn 11 and 16 today in Adelaide.
1: From Bow Hill to Birdwood, it's the dynamic duo dedicated to delighting you in the morning. On 5MU, it's Adam and Jenny.
15: And that dedication to delight continues this Friday, this 26th day of June, this very day, this foggy, cloudy.
4: Oh my gosh, it's so foggy when you come into Murray Bridge, if that's the thing you're doing today.
15: If you're coming into Murray Bridge, then yeah, put your fog lights on if you've got them. Because it's hard to see. And around our region, there's quite a bit of fog about, so be careful out on the roads, please. We know what happened yesterday on the roads.
4: What happened?
15: The Bald Hills roundabout was shut like 9 hours. And I had to go through...
4: 9 hours?
15: Yeah, I had to go through Mount Barker. I had to drive... It was the Bald Hills exit was blocked off. I had to go up to Adelaide Road and do that little hook turn right on the bridge, which is... Oh, it's so anxiety. Everything was fine, though. I got home okay.
4: Oh, good.
15: And then there was a prank at Stirling straight after that, and the freeway was backed up again. So don't do that today. It's Friday. You don't want to do that, guys.
4: Don't do that.
15: Come on.
4: I don't think people are planning to have
15: just drive nice.
4: Crashes.
15: Yeah. Don't be. If you're a truck driver this morning, we love you. You get the world traveling, and you know without us, the country stops without you. Right? We understand that.
4: But.
15: If you're going up a hill and you're trying to overtake another slow truck and then you can't, and then it's just you and them in a little, the worst pursuit ever, like your O.J. Simpson in a Ford Bronco once again, stop that. There'll be a downhill and you'll do it there, all right? Christ on a bike.
4: Or when they pull out in front of you and there's a huge gap behind you.
15: Oh, I did not think this morning was going to start with us just yelling at drivers, I feel good. I do. It makes me feel better. If you'd like to vent your spleen this morning on the unfailingly cheerful Adam and Jenny, then 0417 063963 is the number to do that, if you like.
4: But of course, the people listening, they're all fabulous.
15: They're all fabulous. That's right. All fabulous.
4: They don't make mistakes.
15: No, they don't. Indeed, they chose correctly. We had a delicious steak dinner last night. I cooked it and it was perfect, right?
4: Speaking of mistakes.
15: Hey, we're going to Fiery Fridays in there and there's a chili eating competition.
4: Oh,
15: right? And the wife is very keen on chilies. She loves some hot and spicy food. So we decided to roast up some jalapenos to go with the steak. And it was humbling.
4: Oh, really?
15: It's a humbling experience.
4: Oh, man.
15: Which is like, well, maybe a bit off more than we can chew literally right there.
4: You can train up.
15: Yeah. So, you know, we're quite good on some of the things, but the jalapenos, they just, they were more spicy than we thought.
4: I've got an Indian-Australian friend who's been here her whole life.
15: Right.
4: And she was going to India. And she was spending months in the lead-up training up her family would give her so much crap if she can't have a vindaloo.
15: Right. I had to, correct. I would. If I was dad, I would have done that. What do you mean you can't handle it? Would you like a vanilla milkshake? Oh, absolutely would have done that. I have friends who are Sri Lankan, and they had a hot dog and like a sausage sizzle, and I went there, and they put like sambal on it, and it was just the hottest thing I've ever put in my mouth. I think they were playing a joke on me anyway.
4: It's addictive, though.
15: The more
4: chili that you eat, the more you're like, oh, yeah, there's something about it.
15: Right. No, we'll go back and we'll see whether she gets the chutzpah to get up onto the stage and do the chili eating competition tonight. Speaking of things to do tonight and throughout the weekend, Jacqueline from Macclesfield.
4: Is that what they say?
15: Jackie from Mackie is going to be joining us a little later on. She's got all the news on what to do this weekend.
4: Fabulous.
15: Looking forward to that. Hey, did you know whales have to choose to breathe?
4: What?
15: Like, it's a choice.
4: Okay.
15: Because we involuntarily breathe or unconsciously breathe.
4: Right.
15: But I have to consciously go, I am running out of oxygen. I better get up to the surface,
4: Namaste.
15: Right? Which is why they only sleep one half of their brain at a time.
4: So that they can keep breathing. That's incredible.
15: Is that incredible.
4: Is that a fun fact?
15: That's a fun fact, Jenny Lenman. And there'll be plenty more of those where that came from a little later on in the program. Fun Fact Friday. If you've got a fun fact, we'd love to hear it on the text line 0417 063963.
4: We'll tell you what day it is.
15: Looking forward to that.
4: That's one of my favourite things ever.
15: And the first question on Ask Adam and Jenny Anything Ever Asked by a General Store.
4: Oh,
15: that's coming up a little later on too.
4: Now.
15: Yeah.
4: Secret Sound, $250.
16: That's right, which means...
4: Oh, does that mean there's a clue?
16: There is a clue now. Would you like to know the clue before everyone else, guys? If you're up this early, I feel you deserve it. The Secret Sound sounds like this, and the clue is New York to London.
4: New York to London.
16: New York to London. What does that mean when you hear this? Is it an aeroplane? Well, maybe. Might be. You get a couple of chances to win $250 thanks to Farm Fresh Market today.
4: We have been jet setting lately.
16: We have been jet setting.
4: We've been near aeroplanes and even in them.
16: In them. A couple of them. I have a thing. I didn't realise I have a superstition, but I do. When I get onto an aeroplane, I have to touch the outside of the aeroplane.
4: Okay.
16: I feel a need to do that. Every time I walk through the door, I have to touch it. I don't know why. I don't think
4: that's
16: it's
4: a Stevie Wonder in my head. Whenever I hear a word that's connected to a song.
16: That was yesterday's 10K cash track.
4: I've also got New York, New York.
16: London calling. All of that.
4: This is just my brain.
16: Yeah.
4: All right. So what is the very, very last 10K cash track?
16: That is the very, very last 10K cash track because Shane's going to be doing the call for $10,000 Monday afternoon. The 10K cash track today.
4: Right.
16: Is this one.
4: Oh, will you ever?
16: Yeah, Rihanna, Fleetwood Mac. When you hear that played, call 1-800-018-125. That's 1-800-018-125. When you hear Rihanna from Fleetwood Mac played out in its entirety, you will be calling us. We will answer. If we answer, you get on the standby list. The final person on the standby list for $10,000. It's all thanks to Dutton's in Mount Barker and Murray Sales Gas and Welding Supplies at Chris Collins Court, Murray Bridge.
4: Sounds like a show, Adam Connolly.
16: It does. We should probably play a song. It's been a while. This is Belinda Carlisle.
4: Unless you count my singing as a recent song.
16: Well, it goes to Australian content too, which is quite good. It's Belinda Carlisle to leave a light on. I'm not sure we can today. We've got generators plugged in. They're going to turn the lights off on us.
4: Well, as long as the radio continues.
16: The radio will continue, I've been reliably told. 12 past 6, it's Adam and Jenny.

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2: 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She's a beautiful old girl and now she sits high and mighty in the town.
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6: Morning fog ahead of a partly cloudy day with Murray Bridge, Mount Barker and Mount Lofty heading for a top of just 10 degrees. 13 for Victor Harbour, Strathalbyn 11 and 16 today in Adelaide.
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1: It's your overnight headlines for this Friday, the 26th of June. A major disaster is unfolding in Venezuela, where twin earthquakes near Caracas have killed well over 180 people and injured more than 1,500, with rescuers still searching for survivors trapped in the rubble. In the Middle East, tensions remain high. A cargo ship was struck by a projectile near the Strait of Hormuz, raising fresh concerns about oil transportation. In Europe, a record-breaking heatwave is intensifying, with temperatures forcing school closures, straining transport systems and continuing to rising health risks across multiple countries. Authorities in Kenya have arrested hundreds of protesters during anniversary demonstrations tied to previous deadly unrests. And a North Korean soldier has reportedly defected across the border into South Korea, highlighting ongoing tensions in the peninsula. In the NRL, South Sydney were too good for the Parramatta Eels, winning 32-12. And in the AFL, the Brisbane Lions sounded a warning to the rest of the ladder with a never-headed seven-goal win over the Swans. Australia's match against Paraguay in the World Cup is hours away, with record television numbers expected. Morning fog ahead of a partly cloudy day. Murray Bridge, Mount Barker and Mount Lofty heading for a top of just 10. 13 for Victor Harbour, Strathalbyn 11 and 16 today in Adelaide.
0: An extra dollop of television.

0: Reece Williams and Let's Hear It for the Boy. It's Adam and Jenny on 5MU, 28 past 6. And coming up, Fun Fact Friday later. Jackie from Mackie's going to tell us where to go this weekend too. We'll answer your questions and tell you what day it is. But after 6.30, the Attorney General, Khayyam Maher, the Attorney General of South Australia, will join us. New legislation passed making it easier for firefighters who are battling the biggest battle of their life, cancer, to get access. We'll tell you more when Khayyam Maher joins us after 6.30.
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9: Traffic's moving nicely across the Murrayland South Coast and Adelaide Hills this morning. No real issues to report at this stage. Just keep an eye out for roadworks through Flaxley Road near Wellington Road in Mount Barker and on Main South Road near Fishery Beach Road in Cape Jervis. Canola growers, UPL's Mayman Aphicide controls green peach, cabbage and turnip aphids while staying soft on beneficial insects. 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
11: Hello, I'm Jenny Lenman. There's been a breakthrough in negotiations for a wage rise for our state's public hospital nurses. Members of the Nursing and Midwifery Federation will now vote on a 16% increase over 3 years. Treasurer Tom Koutsantonis says it's a good outcome.
12: These are tremendous people who do exceptional work under very difficult conditions. And, you know, we were faced with a situation given pay increases across the rest of the country that our nurses were being left behind in the pack.
11: Half of South Australia's small businesses have been impacted by extreme weather. That's according to NRMA, the insurance company releasing the latest report, showing events like Hills Fluorio bushfires and the River Murray flood play a key role in business owners' decisions in where to operate. Jackie Maddock from NRMA says it's an environmental and financial challenge for small operators.
13: Our aim is to better understand risk resilience nationally, and we found that climate risk is a key concern for small businesses in South Australia. In fact, 9 in 10 say extreme weather is becoming increasingly unpredictable. That's the highest rate in the country.
11: Goolwa's Visitor Information Centre has officially moved to the Signal Point Experience Centre as part of a council cost-saving measure. Alexandrina Council's move to relocate the service from the old post office will save around $261,000 a year, they say, with a projected 10-year benefit of more than $3 million. The move has been completed despite earlier community opposition, with some concerns raised about parking, visibility and the future use of the old post office. And turning to sport, here's Chris Guscott with a look at what we can expect in Fleurieu footy this weekend.
8: A potential grand final preview will take the spotlight in tomorrow's run of games in the Great Southern Footy League, with McLaren Districts and Maipong Selects vying for top spot at the home of the Mudlarks. The Eagles lost their first game of the season last week and will be out for redemption against a Maipong Selects side who have won 8 straight. McLaren Districts won their first clash of the season, however, by 14 points. Other matches from the round will see Mount Compass take on Yankalilla, Victor Harbour hosts Langhorne Creek, and Wollonga faces Strathalbyn.
6: Graham Edwards Crash Repairs and Pratt Towing. National News now.
14: Morning, I'm Britt Aylin. At least 188 people are confirmed to have died, with thousands more feared dead after back-to-back earthquakes struck Venezuela yesterday. More than 1,500 people are being treated in hospital for injuries. The country's interim president has declared a state of emergency, with the second quake, which measured a magnitude of 7.5, found to be the most powerful tremor to have hit the country since 1900. Tougher social media laws are on the way as the Australian government looks to clamp down harder on harmful content that's still reaching Aussie kids. The Prime Minister's flagged stricter rules on tech companies, targeting violent material and AI nudify apps. Anthony Albanese also conceding that some under-16s are still accessing their socials despite the ban. And Aussie servos have been put on notice after a national audit of more than 400 service stations found almost 1 in 20 Bowsers are inaccurate and short-changing drivers. Canberra says retailers can be fined $220,000 for each offence.
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14: In sport, the Lions have dialed up their AFL Premiership defence with a 126-83 victory over the Swans at the Gabba. Brisbane had 11 individual goal scorers, with Cam Rayner and Logan Morris booting 3 each. Meantime, in NRL, the Rabbitohs have scored back-to-back wins after defeating the Eels 32-12 at Combank. And the Socceroos are going through their final preparations ahead of today's crucial group match clash with Paraguay at the World Cup. The Aussies can guarantee a spot in the knockout stage with either a win or a draw. That's the latest in news and sport.
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0: Morning fog ahead of a partly cloudy day, with Murray Bridge, Mount Barker and Mount Lofty heading for a top of just 10 degrees. 13 for Victor Harbour, Strathalbyn 11 and 16 today in Adelaide.
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0: What did you opt in?
1: It's Mumford & Sons and Little Lion Man on 5MU. It is Adam and Jenny this morning. All thanks to Jackson's 4x4. And a reminder that our 10K cash track is this one.
0: So don't call right now.
1: No.
0: But when you hear that.
1: Yeah, play it out as a song, then give us a call on 1-800-018-125. You'll be the final person on the standby list for $10,000 on Monday. Thanks to Dutton's Mount Barker and Murray Sales Gas and Welding Supplies, Murray Bridge.
0: Now, there's been a major win in Parliament this week. Overnight, laws have passed to expand the presumptive cancer list for South Australian firefighters, which means they will be able to more easily access fairer, faster support,
1: yeah,
0: which is good to hear.
1: Great news.
0: So let's have a chat with the man who's made that happen, Deputy Premier and Attorney General Kyahn Maher. Good morning, Kyahn.
2: Good morning, guys, and I love a bit of a Mumford & Sons in the morning.
1: Oh, thanks. Very good, very good. This is great news for those firefighters who fight battles for us. They go into the fire when they're fighting their biggest battle, cancer. We want to make it easier for them.
2: Yeah, absolutely. Whether you're a paid firefighter or a volunteer firefighter, so regularly, often a lot of days, nearly every day, you put yourself on the line to protect the rest of us. So just yesterday, we passed legislation that, as you've said, it makes it easier for firefighters to access that work cover, those payments, that compensation, if they contract cancer at work.
0: So is it that they are putting themselves at risk with chemicals and things like that and, all the smoke inhalation, is that how this has come to be?
2: Yeah, absolutely. So under our return to work system, you've got to demonstrate. It's the onus is on you as a worker, whether it's a firefighter or anyone else, that you suffered that injury at work. There are a few conditions that are called presumptive conditions that reverses that onus. That means it's assumed you contracted at work unless it can be proved otherwise. And we passed yesterday a whole list of cancers, including lung cancer, some asbestos-type cancers, that is now presumed, if you're a firefighter, it's presumed you contracted that at work. So it makes it easier to access the return-to-work scheme.
1: Because the last thing you want to be doing is going through a whole bunch of rigmarole while you're trying to get treatment for these things.
2: Absolutely. And the firefighters' union that represents firefighters have been advocating very, very strongly for this, and exactly that point that when you're battling this sort of cancer, the last thing you and your family want to be doing is going through those legal processes, adding to the trauma.
0: What sort of cost would this be to the government in terms of helping with compensation?
2: There will be a cost to the government. It's really hard to work out exactly what it'll cost because many of the firefighters may have received the compensation but had to go through those legal processes anyway. So, we will monitor what the costs are and make sure that's provided for.
1: Excellent. Was this widely supported throughout Parliament?
2: Yes, it was unanimously supported.
1: Beautiful.
2: Both houses of Parliament. No one objected to this, so that's really pleasing.
0: And what do we know about the efficacy of the devices and safety protective gear that these firefighters are using?
2: Yeah, certainly in more recent times, safety has increased dramatically for those who put themselves on the line. The breathing apparatuses, the protection within vehicles, those sorts of things. So, there is better and more protective gear, but you are still putting yourself in harm's way. Every time you fight a fire, so this is really welcome. And also, there are a lot of people historically who've been firefighters when the protective gear wasn't as good as it is today. So that's really important for them as well.
1: Oh, great. So are these just for people who are currently in the union or in the service, or is it backdated?
2: Yeah, this is for anyone who lodges a claim from now on.
1: Great. Okay, cool. Great. Well, this is wonderful news. You've spent time in regional South Australia living, and you know the esteem in which we hold our firefighters, whether they be volunteer or otherwise. And so this is a great step for them, and thank you for making it happen.
2: Thanks, guys. Thanks for the call.
0: Kyahn Maher.
1: It's Adam and Jenny this morning. We'll find out what happened today in history next. And then your chance to win $250 in the secret sound with the brand new clue being New York to London.
0: Hmm.
1: What does that mean? Abba now. If you

0: happened today?
1: Today is the 26th of June, and it was on this day in 1284 that the Pied Piper of Hamelin led 130 kids away from the town. And 740 years later, we've turned the mass abduction of children by a deranged musician into a cute little story. Because that's what funny looked like when you didn't have fridges and televisions. On this day in 1997, Harry Potter and the Philosopher's Stone went on sale for the first time. The books and the subsequent films made squillions, turned Daniel Radcliffe into an actor, Emma Watson into a movie star, and J.K. Rowling into Voldemort. And crooner Chris Isaak turns 70 today. Can you believe it? The forever blue he sung about is now the colour of the pill he has to take. And that's today, the 26th of June.
0: Guess the sound? Win the cash. Adam and Jenny's secret sound. 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
1: Yep. New clue. New York to London. That's the clue. 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Maybe that sets something off in your brain and you go, oh, I know exactly what that is. Here's the sound. Okay. 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
1: Morning fog ahead of a partly cloudy day with Murray Bridge, Mount Barker and Mount Lofty heading for a top of just 10 degrees. 13 for Victor Harbour, Strathalbyn 11 and 16 today in Adelaide.
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0: Good morning. 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
2: Good morning, Adam.
1: Good morning. Who have I got there?
2: Dan from Hindmarsh Island.
1: Hello, Dan from Hindmarsh Island. Lovely to hear from you this morning. Are you calling for the Secret Sound by chance?
2: I am, definitely.
1: Excellent. Yes. Dan, what is the Secret Sound?
2: I reckon it's an electric paper shredder.
1: An electric paper shredder. Let's have a listen. Dan from Hindmarsh Island, is it a paper shredder? No, it's not a paper shredder, but thank you for your call this morning. We appreciate it. Stay safe on the roads if you're out there. It's a bit foggy. But another chance to win $250 thanks to Farm Fresh Market in the Secret Sound coming up in an hour's time. In the meantime, 7 o'clock news next.
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18: 5MU Traffic.

0: Travel conditions are looking pretty good across the regions this morning with no significant delays to be reported. Reduced speeds remain in place on Main South Road near Fishery Beach Road at Cape Jervis and on Flaxley Road near Wellington Road through Mount Barker around ongoing roadworks. Apart from that, all the majors running quite well. Breakfast is sorted at Guzmani Gomez. 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
3: Hello, I'm Jenny Lenman. Parliament's passed historic laws to heavily expand workers' compensation protections for South Aussie firefighters. The expanded presumptive cancer legislation removes the burden of proof for those diagnosed with illnesses arising from the job. Minister Kai Ma says the changes support both career and volunteer personnel.
4: So regularly, you put yourself on the line to protect the rest of us. So just yesterday, we passed legislation that makes it easier for firefighters to access that work cover, those payments, that compensation, if they contract cancer at work.
3: The independent member for Carvel says the Southeastern Freeway is Adelaide's worst commute, which will get worse. There have been several incidents recently causing traffic to come to a standstill, including a truck fire this week. Matt Schultz has raised the issue in Parliament as he says 50,000 cars head from Mount Barker to the city every day.
5: My question is for the Minister for Infrastructure and Transport. Has the department investigated any short-term solutions to address issues that arise on the Southeastern Freeway?
3: In response, Minister Sokach said a planned managed motorway project will begin later this year to help improve communication with drivers. He also pointed to an extra $90 million in the state budget for immediate safety upgrades, taking the total now to more than $400 million spent on improvements. SA council elections have officially been delayed with legislation passing state parliament. The November poll will now be held in April after concerns were raised by the Electoral Commission of SA about running the vote later this year. It means mayors and councillors who were planning to step down locally, like Mayor Simone Bailey in the Mid-Murray region, will serve longer than expected. And turning to sport, here's Chris Guscott with a look at what we can expect in Hills footy this weekend.
6: A fascinating round of Division 1 footy in the Hills Footy League awaits tomorrow, with three pivotal matches lined up for round 10 play. Lobethal plays host to Onkaparinga Valley in a key top three matchup. Mount Lofty and Uraidla districts face off, with both sides sitting at 5-4. And Blackwood will need a win to stay in touch of finals as they face Nan Bremmer, who have won their last two. Over in the country division, the top four plays the bottom five. However, the fourth versus fifth matchup between Meadows and Bridgewater will be pivotal, as both sides currently sit at 6-4 on the edge of the finals.
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9: Morning, I'm Britt Aylin. It looks like Aussie parents could be forced to pay hundreds more for childcare, with Canberra's deal to increase the wages of early education workers by 15%, also lifting the cap on fee hikes to 5.8%. That means families might be slugged an extra $500 for care each year. Rescue teams in Venezuela are facing a race against time to free those still trapped under rubble after the country was rocked by back-to-back earthquakes yesterday. At least 188 people have died and more than 1,500 others have been injured. The Prime Minister has flagged a fresh crackdown on social media laws, warning that tougher restrictions are coming to protect our kids from violent material and AI nudify apps. Anthony Albanese says companies will face greater accountability. He's also expressed concerns about the number of under-16s still accessing social media. And it seems AI is to blame for a price hike on Apple products. Well, kind of. The tech brand says rising demand for memory and storage chips for use in AI data centres has seen costs surge. The prices passed on to consumers through increases on MacBooks and iPads.
8: 5MU Sport.
9: In sport, Brisbane's notched up its best win of the season, taking down the Swans by 43 points at the Gabba. The Lions are now in sixth place on the ladder as they hunt for a third straight flag. And Aussie fans are starting to flood the streets of Santa Clara ahead of today's blockbuster World Cup clash with Paraguay. The Green and Gold Army confident of a Socceroos victory.
10: Australia's going to win because Paraguay sucks. Australia's going to win. We need the result. So, big one today.
11: Oh, Australia, of course they're going to win. Well, hopefully they're going to win.
12: 3-1 Australia, I reckon. As long as Erin Quinder and Volpato start.
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14: Morning fog ahead of a partly cloudy day with Murray Bridge, Mount Barker and Mount Lofty heading for a top of just 10 degrees. 13 for Victor Harbour, Strathalbyn 11 and 16 today in Adelaide.
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14: Top of the morning to you. Later, Jackie from Mackie's going to be in to tell you what to do this weekend. We'll be heading to the Fiery Fridays at Nan at the Soldiers Memorial Hall this afternoon. It's going to be a fun one, and there's plenty more to do as well. Did you know, in 2005, a fortune cookie company called Wanton Food Incorporated correctly foretold the lottery numbers, resulting in 110 winners and an investigation into their company. No fraud was involved. They just guessed them. That's a fun fact. Would have been fun to do. That's a fun fact. If you've got a fun fact, we'd love to hear from you about it. 0417 063 963. Another chance at $250 on the way. Our first ever Ask Adam and Jenny Anything asked by a general store. And a reminder that you need to listen out for this song. It's Rhiannon from Fleetwood Mac, and when you hear it, be the first caller through on 1-800-018-125, and we'll play it at any time between now and the end of the show. If you do that, you will be the final person in the standby list for $10,000 cash. Thanks to Dutton's, Mount Barker and Murray Sales Gas and Welding Supplies at Chris Collins Court, Murray Bridge. Rhiannon from Fleetwood Mac. That is the song you need to listen out for. It is Adam and Jenny on 5MU, 7:08.

0: That is our 10K cash track. The final person to go through to the standby list is, let's find out, Jenny Lenman.
1: Let's find out.
0: 5MU, good morning.
2: G'day, how you going?
0: Good, who have I got there?
2: You've got Jamie.
0: Jamie.
1: Jamie, have we talked to you before, Jamie?
2: In the past, yeah, a few months ago, yeah.
0: Yeah, right.
1: Where are you based?
2: Murray Bridge.
1: Lovely.
0: Nice. Jamie from Murray Bridge, you've correctly called through when Fleetwood Mac's Rhiannon played, which means you are the final person on our standby list for
2: $10,000. Excellent.
1: Oh, yeah. Beautiful. What do you reckon? What would you do with that?
2: I reckon I'm doing up a vintage car at the moment, so I reckon that would finish it off.
0: What type of car have you got there?
2: It's a HR Premier.
0: Oh.
1: I'll have to look that up. Are you loving it, Adam?
0: Oh. I think that's the appropriate noise to make when someone says they're doing up an HR Premier.
1: Okay, I've looked it up.
2: I make the same noise too. Exactly. Yeah. Well good.
1: A classic Aussie luxury sedan and wagon, 66 to 68. Oh, it does look very, very nice.
0: Yeah, nice, nice. Well, 10 grand will go towards that money pit of a project you've got there, Jamie. Well done. You're on the standby list. Listen out Monday for when Shane makes the call. It could be you.
3: What day is it? Could you please tell me?
0: I sure can. It's Friday, the 26th of June, Jenny Lenman.
1: Oh, thank you, Adam Connolly. I was wondering what the date was.
0: Not only that, it's World Refrigeration Day. To celebrate World Refrigeration Day, go stand outside for a minute. Oh. That's pretty much all you need to do at the minute.
1: I mean, what an amazing moment for for the progression of our species to have refrigeration.
0: You are a trillion percent correct. You could argue that nothing has extended the life of humanity more than artificial refrigeration. Because those vaccines, they go off. They do.
1: Even think of that.
0: Yeah. All the medicines that are in fridges, not just making your food last longer, but all of that sort of stuff. So well done to whoever invented the fridge.
1: Oh, just so cool.
0: Old mate Kelvinator. And congratulations on doing that. You've helped humanity, and I like a fridge.
1: Yeah, and I'm sure the chief public health officer likes them too because of, you know, less of a chance of getting food poisoning.
0: Right. And she's got yesterday's chow mein in there, and it's delicious lunchtime snack.
1: And, you know, and before it was all salt and other preserving methods.
0: Right. And now?
1: Yeah.
0: It's lovely. National Beauticians Day today. Shout out to all the beauticians. We had a brief conversation about eyebrow threading earlier.
1: Yes.
0: I used to love walking past when I was in Sydney, like the Arabic beauticians, and they'd all do the threading on the guy.
1: The threading.
0: On the ladies' lashes and the bloke's beards.
1: Oh, I didn't
0: and
1: know you could do it on the beard.
0: Yeah, you get this really sharp line on the on the neck and the jawline if you do that. And just the look on the faces of the ladies is all sort of calm and serene. But the blokes are just terrified that they're going to get hair ripped out of their faces.
1: Well, yeah.
0: Yeah.
1: That's all right. Well, good on you for giving it a whirl if you have.
0: That's right. And shout out to all the beauticians listening this morning. Mm. National Take Your Dog to Work Day.
1: Oh,
0: don't do that. We just got the carpentry done. not here. We're not doing that.
1: We did have a lot of wee on the floor.
0: We did have a lot of dog wee on the floor. So
1: we had a puppy here.
0: Yeah. Yes. That wasn't.
1: Good to clarify.
0: Wasn't Brian. It was a doggy. Okay. He's fine.
1: And now we have fresh carpets put in, which is lovely.
0: Beautiful carpets. Very nice indeed.
1: But look, not all dogs are going to wee all over the floor.
0: No.
1: And they do bring joy.
0: They do. Bring your dog to work.
1: They're so gorgeous. I just love dogs so much. Yeah.
0: When we were out at Murray Bridge Meets, we got to see all the doggies come and people came and showed you their dogs.
1: Yes.
0: Just stuck them in your face and you liked it.
1: I'm cool with it.
0: Yeah, you're cool with that. It's also National Food Truck Day. Why have the convenience of an actual shop when you can eat on a tiny stool next to a truck?
1: I used to work at Nando's in the food court at David Jones in the city. And I was thinking last night about that and how the customers were so lucky that I was one of the managers and everything was so fresh.
0: Right.
1: And I was just so proud of the work that we did.
0: Oh, well done.
1: And people would have been like, yes, this is delicious.
0: Yeah, so hot and fresh and juicy.
1: Yes, but one of my colleagues had to work in a food truck version one time. Oh. And she said it was the worst day of her life.
0: Wow, right.
1: It was like 40 degrees.
0: Of course.
1: And like just just so sweaty and all the like the small amount of space and tripping over and like water on the ground. And
0: every now and then I think I'd love to buy a food truck and just go places and do that. First of all, you'd never see a weekend because you'd be working. And I am not food truck shaped. Like, I'm just not. I'm not short and small and diminutive, which is the a perfect shape for working in a food truck.
1: Some people have got it down pat, and they've got a great business model, and it seems to work great.
0: And for those who do, they are God's gift to earth. It's a great bit of food in a food truck at a festival or somewhere. Perfect. And shout out to the original food trucks, the Mr. Whippy vans.
1: Oh, yeah, of course.
0: They were the original food trucks, weren't they? So that is what day it is, friends. You have a splendid one, celebrating in any way that you see fit for those ceremonies there. We'll have your overnight headlines coming up and more tunes too. After 7:30, Ask Adam and Jenny Anything, the first question ever asked of us by a general store.
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1: Morning fog ahead of a partly cloudy day with Murray Bridge, Mount Barker and Mount Lofty heading for a top of just 10 degrees. 13 for Victor Harbour, Strathalbyn 11 and 16 today in Adelaide.
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1: It's your overnight headlines for this Friday, the 26th of June. A major disaster is unfolding in Venezuela, where twin earthquakes near Caracas have killed well over 180 people and injured more than 1,500, with rescuers still searching for survivors trapped in the rubble. In the Middle East, tensions remain high. A cargo ship was struck by a projectile near the Strait of Hormuz, raising fresh concerns about oil transportation. In Europe, a record-breaking heatwave is intensifying, with temperatures forcing school closures, straining transport systems and continuing to rising health risks across multiple countries. Authorities in Kenya have arrested hundreds of protesters during anniversary demonstrations tied to previous deadly unrests. And a North Korean soldier has reportedly defected across the border into South Korea, highlighting ongoing tensions in the peninsula. In the NRL, South Sydney were too good for the Parramatta Eels, winning 32-12. And in the AFL, the Brisbane Lions sounded a warning to the rest of the ladder with a never-headed seven-goal win over the Swans. Australia's match against Paraguay in the World Cup is hours away, with record television numbers expected. Morning fog ahead of a partly cloudy day. Murray Bridge, Mount Barker and Mount Lofty heading for a top of just 10. 13 for Victor Harbour, Strathalbyn 11 and 16 today in Adelaide.
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6: 5MU Traffic.
7: Traffic is moving well across the Murrayland South Coast and Hills areas this morning with a good run across the major routes throughout the region. Just watch for roadworks on Flaxley Road near Wellington Road at Mount Barker and a hazard reported on the Dukes Highway near Cowell Road at the Cook Plains. Outside of these areas, travel times remain pretty good and we're looking drama-free. 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
8: Hello, I'm Jenny Lenman. Our public hospital nurses around the regions will vote on a 16% pay rise over 3 years. That's the figure settled on by the Nursing and Midwifery Federation following months of talks with the state government. Premier Peter Malinauskas says it makes South Australia competitive with other states. We've now also got more nurses than ever.
9: 2,000 an additional new nurses over and above the rate of attrition. And more than that, now we reach an agreement with the nurses' union to actually see our nurses paid well.
8: Community opposition has failed to stop the relocation of Goolwa's Visitor Information Centre to Signal Point. Alexandrina Council has moved ahead with the change despite consultation showing most respondents were against the move due to parking visibility and visitor access issues. Council says the relocation will create a stronger tourism hub at the Goolwa Wharf precinct and will save around $261,000 a year. Despite our state copping extreme conditions like bushfires in the Hills Fluorio and flooding along the Murray, our businesses are more resilient than other states and territories. That's according to NRMA Insurance. Jackie Maddock from the team says a new report shows South Australian small operators are better prepared to manage unexpected risks and events than their interstate counterparts.
10: We found South Australian small businesses rank highly in terms of risk resilience because they are more likely than in other states to take proactive steps to adapt and protect against disruption, especially climate-related extreme weather and heat waves in particular.
8: And turning to sport, here's Chris Gusker with a look at what we can expect in Murraylands footy this weekend.
11: An important Saturday is in store tomorrow for three sides jostling for position in the River Murray Footy League's final equation. Round 11 will be headlined by 5th place Southern Mallee hosting 3rd placed Imperial at Pinneroo, with both sides needing a win to stay clear of the pressures behind them on the table, while Manon will face a banana peel match when they host Talon Bend. Elsewhere, Maipalonga hosts Rambler, and the Coorong Cats take on Mallee Districts at Canalpin.
5: Graham Edwards Crash Repairs and Pratt Towing.
0: National news now.
6: Morning, I'm Britt Aylin. The federal government says it has no reports at this stage of any Aussies being caught up in the deadly earthquakes over in Venezuela. 188 people have been confirmed dead and another 1,500 injured, while many are still missing. Treasurer Jim Chalmers telling the ABC they're monitoring the situation.
12: We don't have a diplomatic presence in Venezuela. We don't have an embassy. At any one point, there's very few Australians living there or travelling there.
6: If you've ever wondered whether your petrol pump's displaying the right numbers, you could be onto something. A national audit of more than 400 servos has found almost 1 in 20 pumps are inaccurate and dispensing less fuel than what's displayed on the screen. 199 non-compliance notices have been issued to businesses. And the King and Queen won't be moving into Buckingham Palace when renovations wrap up next year. It's been revealed that Charles and Camilla will be breaking nearly 200 years of royal tradition by staying at Clarence House, while the palace will still be used as the monarch's base for official duties.
0: 5MU Sport.
6: It's a big day on the Aussie sporting calendar, with the Socceroos gearing up for their final match of the World Cup group stage. A win or draw against Paraguay is all the Aussies need to guarantee their spot in the knockout stages. South Sydney has made light work of Parramatta, taking out the Eels 32 points to 12 at Combank. And Brisbane has sent a warning to the rest of the AFL after a 43-point victory over the second-placed Sydney at the Gabba. The back-to-back premiers have now won three straight games and sit sixth on the ladder.
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15: Morning fog ahead of a partly cloudy day, with Murray Bridge, Mount Barker and Mount Lofty heading for a top of just 10 degrees. 13 for Victor Harbour, Strathalbyn 11 and 16 today in Adelaide.
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0: Aussie Rick Springfield and Jessie's Girl on 5MU at 21 to 8. It is your Friday edition of the program. Tomorrow and Sunday, we'll be playing chart-topping hits between 10 and 3. 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
1: Just reading here that Rick Springfield,
0: yeah,
1: after being, you know, born in Sydney,
0: yes,
1: intentionally worked with a dialect coach to lose his accent when,
0: yes,
1: he was pursuing acting roles in the United States in the mid-70s.
0: Yeah.
1: So he's got a natural American accent now.
0: He does.
1: I reckon
0: he can still tell.
1: A couple of little words here and there.
0: Yeah, yeah. It's a bit Greg Normany, you know what I mean? but he was on General Hospital on the soaps over there for quite some time too.
1: There you go.
0: There you do go. That's a fun fact. We're looking for some of those for later in the program. But right now,
2: what witty, wicked or wise questions will we answer today? Ask Adam and Jenny anything.
0: And Jenny, as we mentioned, the first question ever on Ask Adam and Jenny Anything asked by a general store.
1: Yeah, we have had community organisations ask us questions.
0: We've also had imaginary transportation devices ask us questions from
1: What's
0: time
1: that,
0: to time.
1: The Murray Bridge Monorail?
0: The Murray Bridge Monorail has asked a question or two in its time. But this is the first from the Canman 2 General Store. And a shout out to everyone at Canman 2's General Store. I know they do an amazing job, some delicious food. Go and check out their hot foods,
1: mm-hmm,
0: for lunch today.
1: Even. Oh yeah, go on.
0: And they talk. Canman 2's great community, obviously, big fans of all the live music at the Britannia down the road, and they talk it all up
1: they
0: on
1: love
0: their Facebook
1: their music.
0: Page. They do indeed. And they're asking about the Little River Band, Jenny.
1: LRB.
0: Yeah, and whether they were better with Glenn Shorrock or with John Farnham. Now, of course, LRB has a many and storied career. They've for 50 years in the business.
1: Good effort.
0: They started in Melbourne, a bunch of them from South Australia, from Adelaide. Bea Birtles and Glenn Shorrock, definitely from South Australia. But they formed in March 1975 with the advent of colour television. As a harmony rock group with Bea Birtles on guitar and vocals and Graham Davidge on lead guitar, Graham Goble on guitar and vocals, David Oram's, Derek Pellicini on drums and Glenn Shorrock on lead vocals. And they were there. He was there right until 82,
1: mm-hmm,
0: when he left to pursue his solo career and was replaced by John Farnham, who released a couple of albums with...
1: Just a little known guy called John Farnham.
0: Just good John Farnham. Well, at the time, he had been the Prince of Pop through the 60s, and had sort of fallen, not out of favour, but his career had kind of waned a touch.
1: Yeah, right.
0: He was, you know, still on the scene and all of that sort of stuff, but hadn't hit the lofty heights. So he joined LRB and was in this with his great band, had some great songs, and then he left in 1987 to record a little side project known as Whispering Jack.
1: Oh, yeah.
0: You might remember that greatest album of all time from him. So, yeah, let's have a listen,
1: all
0: shall
1: right,
0: we, and decide.
1: Yeah.
0: So let's start with Glenn Shorrock.
1: Okay.
0: Here's a little...
1: Here we go.
0: Classic.
1: Classic.
0: Of course, Glenn Shorrock, no stranger to being the lead singer. He was the lead singer of the Twilights back in the 60s. And, of course, he and Brian Cadd were Axiom back in the day with their big hit Arkansas Grass and things. But here's another one. Right?
1: Mm-hmm.
0: So these are the Glenn Shorrock songs and...
3: I'll be home on a Monday.
1: Oh, I love that one.
0: You know, and while he doesn't have the power of perhaps John Farnham, definitely a very harmonious and mm-hmm, beautiful voice, Glenn Shorrock. Here is the Farnham era. Right? So there's that, and then...
3: The other guy won't be around to talk to our kids. He won't understand.
0: And finally...
3: To win. Almost wasted
1: Ooh, that's a good one too, isn't it?
0: Yeah.
1: I like both.
0: Right, it's really hard to choose, isn't it?
1: I think probably the early stuff, but that's a wonderful song, that one is there.
0: I mean,
1: what do you think?
0: If John Farnham is the lead singer of your band, I think your band's going okay, you know? I think he's going to be okay. That said, Glenn Shorrock is friend of the show, and John Farnham is not. We have had Glenn Shorrock on a couple of times, which qualifies him as friend of the show, Glenn Shorrock.
1: Yes.
0: So, do you know what we should do? What we should do is open it up to what do you guys reckon? We should this one to 0417-063-963. I like Down on the Border and Playing to Win and those songs, but I mean, we're blessed either way, aren't we? Really?
1: Yeah.
0: With a great, just a back catalogue of awesome Australian hits. 0417-063-963. Did we just avoid answering the question?
1: Well, I'll say early.
0: Early?
1: I'll say the earlier
0: stuff. Well, I'll go yeah. Farnsie just to be contrarian, really. But either way is wonderful.
1: Yes.
0: I think. 0417-063-963, if you'd like to tell us. Were they better with Glenn Shorrock or with John Farnham? That is the question from the Canman 2 General Store.
1: What does the General Store think?
0: What does the General Store think? Andrew and the team there, give us your opinion on Little River Band yourself. 0417-063-963. It's 14 to 8. Your chance to win $250 coming up in The Secret Sound. The clue, New York to London.

0: Guess the sound. 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
1: Yeah, none whatsoever. 11 to 8 now, and it's time for the secret sound. The new clue is New York to London. What does that mean? It's totally up to you to figure it out. There's the sound. 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If you would like to have a crack at the secret sound. 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All right, let's go to the phones and find out. 5MU, good morning.
2: Good morning, Adam. Shane from Tunkillo.
1: G'day, Shane from Tunkillo. I'm very well, and you?
2: Yes, I had a bit of a skin cancer cut out of my neck and my face.
1: No,
2: one was a melanoma, but I suppose you get that when you get old.
1: I suppose you do. Right, well, fingers crossed for everything, and, you know, beautiful as ever, no doubt.
2: No worries, thank you very much.
1: What is the secret sound today?
2: I'm going to go with, would it be dragging a luggage bag across the floor?
1: Dragging a luggage bag across the floor, New York to London, makes sense there, doesn't it? Oh, yeah, right, okay. It's not, but it's a good grab. Thank you. Not dragging a luggage bag across the floor. What is it, though? It's $260. Jenny will be bringing you the secret sound next week, all thanks to Farm Fresh Market.
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1: Morning fog ahead of a partly cloudy day with Murray Bridge, Mount Barker and Mount Lofty heading for a top of just 10 degrees. 13 for Victor Harbour, Strathalbyn 11 and 16 today in Adelaide.
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1: Let's talk fruit and veg, and Farm Fresh Market is the place to go to fill your trolley and your boot full of good stuff. And the man who can tell us what stuff to fill your boot with is Carlo from SAME. He joins us this morning. Good morning.
6: Good morning. Yeah, it's been a bit fresh. It's not too bad today. It's about 4 or 5 degrees. It's been colder earlier in the week, but I think we're going to get some rain next week. Then it's going to be a bit of a dry spell, they're saying, talking to the old farmers, the old German farmers.
1: Right.
6: It's going to be dry till September after that.
1: Okay.
6: We'll
1: okay. Fingers crossed. See how we go.
6: Yeah. All right. Let's get into it.
1: Yes, please.
6: All right. Loose Caracara and Navel oranges at $1.99 a kilo. Obviously, we're still doing citrus, but mandarins and imperial mandarins out of the Riverland, $3.99 a kilo bag. They're eating really good and are probably a good little treat for school holidays coming up.
1: Oh, yeah.
6: Peel. So, sweet corn, 99 cents, that's going up. It is going definitely up next week, so grab it while you can. Cherry tomatoes, we've got the mini Romas and the round cherry tomatoes, both out the front at $2.25 a punnet, so take your pick there. New season ginger, which is nearly old season now, but still doing that at $9.99 a kilo. Wombok, Chinese cabbage out the front today, $2.99 each. That's a nice big whole Wombok. 1 kilo pre-packed Lebanese Qs in a bag, packed in-house, $2.99 a kilo bag. Now, something different. We've got 5 kilo brushed potatoes. These are collar bands, so they're dirties. 5 kilo out the bin, big bin of them out there, $4.99 a bag. So that's a dollar a kilo for potatoes. That's a good price.
1: Great. Got
6: to wash them.
1: Good one, yeah.
6: They'll keep them. They keep longer when they're brushed, too. They don't go green. They don't hit the light as much. Raspberries, we had these last week, $4.99, but down 50 cents. We're doing them today at $4.50.
1: Wow.
6: So that's the pick of the berries at the moment. Butternut pumpkin, whole butternut pumpkin, great for roasting or for your soups in this weather, 99 cents a kilo. There's a whole bin out there to grab. Fresh peas in a pod. So while you're sitting there watching the footy, you can pod some peas.
1: Yeah.
6: $6.99 a kilo bag. So they're in a bag. Very nice. Had a few this morning.
1: Great.
6: So, yep, 1 kilo bag, $6.99. They're normally about $20 a kilo.
1: Yeah, that's a great price.
6: If you like your fresh peas, get into those.
1: All right.
6: And something very, very different.
1: Mm-hmm.
6: My parents have got a few olive trees in Murray Bridge, and we had a big family day a couple of weeks ago. Picked them, crushed them, got the oil, and I've bottled it up, calling it Murray Bridge olive oil. It's all natural, no chemicals on this.
1: Beautiful.
6: $19.99 a litre bottle. So if you like your olive oil,
1: it's a great price.
6: And grab some of that.
1: All right.
6: Yeah, it's a good price.
1: Will
6: good
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0: Tomorrow morning as well. 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
1: My word.
0: Thank you, sir. 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

0: It's looking pretty good out there for motorists this morning across the Murraylands South Coast and Adelaide Hills. Roadworks continue along the southeastern freeway near the emergency crossover at Callington, while construction works are in place at Main Road near Kalamata Court in McLarenvale. Otherwise, traffic is drama-free. 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
3: Hello, I'm Jenny Lenman. Local firefighters who contract cancer now have a clearer path towards compensation and support. Deputy Premier Kaya Ma says the burden of proof has been reversed, so a firefighter no longer has to prove the illness arose from the workplace.
4: We passed yesterday a whole list of cancers, including lung cancer, some asbestos-type cancers. It is now presumed, if you're a firefighter, it's presumed you contracted that at work, so it makes it easier to access the return to work scheme.
3: The independent member for Carvilles raised concerns about the southeastern freeway in Parliament. Matt Schultz asking the Transport Department if they've investigated short-term solutions to issues that arise on the busy motorway regularly.
5: Minister, in the last 2 days, there have been 3 incidents on the freeway, which have caused significant delays for daily commuters, and this is becoming a more regular occurrence.
3: And the state government's passed legislation to delay our council elections. The November poll will now be held in April following a request from the Electoral Commission. The Mid-Murray and Karoonda mayors were planning to step down later this year, but may need to wait it out. In sport, here's Chris Guscott with a look at what we can expect in Fleurio footy this weekend.
6: A potential grand final preview will take the spotlight in tomorrow's run of games in the Great Southern Footy League, with McLaren Districts and Maipong Gaselics vying for top spot at the home of the Mudlarks. The Eagles lost their first game of the season last week and will be out for redemption against a Maipong Gaselics side who have won 8 straight. McLaren Districts won their first clash of the season, however, by 14 points. Other matches from the round will see Mount Compass take on Yankalilla, Victor Harbour host Langhorne Creek, and Wollonga faces Strathalbyn.
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9: Morning, I'm Britt Allen. A major search and rescue efforts continuing in Venezuela after back-to-back earthquakes. At least 188 people are confirmed dead and more than 1,500 have been injured. The Australian government's monitoring the situation, with Anthony Albanese telling the ABC that while there are no reports of any Aussies being impacted at this stage, it can't be ruled out.
10: Given the numbers that have been impacted, it would certainly is possible that Australians are caught up in it. We're continuing to monitor the situation.
9: New York prosecutors have dropped an outstanding rape charge against Harvey Weinstein. The case against the disgraced movie mogul had already been tried 3 times, resulting once in an overturned conviction and twice in hung juries. It's now been let go after accuser Jessica Mann decided she couldn't go through yet another trial. And another 3 AI notifying apps have left the Australian market following a crackdown from the eSafety Commissioner, who's warned they were being used to create harmful and abusive content.
8: 5MU Sport.
9: Turning to sport now, and Brisbane's notched up its best win of the season, taking down the Swans by 43 points at the Gabba. The Lions are now in 6th place on the ladder as they hunt for a 3rd straight flag. In NRL, Parramatta's gone down to South Sydney, 32-12 at CommBank Stadium. And the Aussie fans are already making their presence known in San Francisco, ahead of the Socceroos' massive World Cup clash with Paraguay. A win or draw will see them move through to the round of 32. That's the latest in news and sport.
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12: Morning fog ahead of a partly cloudy day with Murray Bridge, Mount Barker and Mount Lofty heading for a top of just 10 degrees. 13 for Victor Harbour, Strathalbyn 11 and 16 today in Adelaide.
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12: 8:06 on this Friday, this 26th day of June. It is World Refrigerator Day. So go on ahead to that and treat yourself. Did you know that February used to be the last month of the year? Which is why it has the shortest number of days. That's a fun fact for you. If you've got a better one, we want to hear it right now on 0417 063 963. Also, which Little River Band was the best one? Was it the Glenn Shorrock-led Little River Band or was it the John Farnham-led Little River Band? Whichever Little River Band you like and prefer, text that through on 0417 063 963. We'd love to hear from you this morning. We'll check the mailbag a little later in the program. Also, thanks to our mates at Jackson's 4x4 here in Murray Bridge. If you need bull bars, suspension, wheels or towing upgrades, they deliver practical solutions, expert guidance and workmanship you can rely on. We'll have some fun facts next. Jackie from Mackie's going to be dropping in too, and there's plenty more. A song from Nev next, but first, Duran Duran and Hungry Like the Wolf. It's Adam and Jenny on 5MU.

0: lyrics in that song is, I smell like I sound. If that were the case, what do we smell like, Jenny?
1: I don't know. What does Tinkerbell smell like, Adam?
0: Pineapples and vanilla. it is Adam and Jenny this morning, 0417 063963. If you can tell us what we smell like based on our sound. It can either be us or the station itself.
1: Yeah. I'm a bit paranoid, actually, because one of our colleagues who has been here a few years, when we hugged hello the other day, she said, oh, you smell so fresh, right? And I was like, oh, I think it's just because I wash my hair. And she was like, no, you smell so fresh.
0: Right.
1: And that's the only compliment I've ever had from her on how I smell.
0: Right.
1: So it's like, do I stink usually? Is that a thing?
0: You don't. No, I'm very preoccupied with that thing.
1: You get a bit overwhelmed with the senses as well.
0: Well, I get worried whether I am malodorous because we're all in very small rooms.
1: Yeah, we are, aren't we?
0: In close quarters, and you don't want to be that guy, you know? Time for this.
1: All right. Bit of trivia for the end of the week.
0: That's right. If you've got any, let us know on 0417 063 963. Hey, Jenny, did you know that between 2019 and 2024, the United States state of Nebraska had an official tourism slogan, which was, Nebraska, honestly, it's not for everyone.
1: Oh, really?
0: Yeah. They literally...
1: What?
0: It's not for everyone.
1: I mean, because it's so cold.
0: We can be a little prickly.
1: Is it because it's so cold?
0: I don't know. But yeah, I guess maybe they were like, they were trying to go with the negging type situation.
1: Oh,
0: or
1: my gosh.
0: What were they going for?
1: It's not for everyone.
0: But honestly, it's not for everyone. You got to be a special type of person.
1: Yeah, maybe it kind of implies that you have to be really hardcore.
0: Maybe it's exclusivity.
1: It's exclusivity.
0: Yeah.
1: It's not for everyone.
0: Yeah. Like Wyala's, you know, Wyala. Not if you've got teeth. Anyway, stuff like that, you know.
1: They don't let you in if you've got teeth.
0: No.
1: Is that what's going on there?
0: The toothbrush was invented in Wyala. Otherwise, it would have been called a teeth brush. Anyway.
1: Okay, we've heard that one before.
0: Right. What else is happening in the world of fun facts?
1: Do you know why Dr. Pepper didn't do very well here? Because they're so popular, that soda,
0: is it,
1: over in America.
0: Is it because it tastes like bottom?
1: What? Yeah.
0: Yeah.
1: It's
0: Oh, good. Move on.
1: It's because the weird cherry almond flavour matches the flavour profile of old school Aussie children's medicine.
0: Yes.
1: So you subconsciously associate it with being sick as a kid.
0: It does.
1: Americans taste mysterious 23 flavours. Australians taste mum forcing liquid Panadol down your throat in 1998.
0: Yeah, right. A little bit of the old school Actifed. These kids don't know how good they've got it nowadays with their fake orange and fake strawberry flavours. They didn't flavour up our medicines. They just, whatever it tasted like, you got down your gullet. Yeah, absolutely. Well done.
1: So, yeah, that one didn't take off.
0: Tyromancy. Tyromancy.
1: What's that?
0: Is the practice of predicting the future with cheese. Yeah. So if you can predict the future with cheese, you're a tyromancer.
1: Never heard of that in my life.
0: All right, there you go. That's a fun fact.
1: That's bizarre.
0: In some ways, you're a tyromancer.
1: Why? What do you mean?
0: Because if you ate a whole bunch of cheese, you could predict your future.
1: Okay.
0: You know, like, it's true.
1: As a lactose intolerant person.
0: So technically, there you go.
1: You know, Ryan Gosling once took method acting to the extreme for a role that he didn't end up playing.
0: Right.
1: The Lovely Bones. He thought... He was. He should appear a lot heavier to reflect his grief.
0: Right.
1: So what's 60 pounds in kilos?
0: It's about 28 kilos.
1: So yeah,
0: kilos.
1: You know how he did it? He put on 28 kilos.
0: Did he?
1: He drank melted ice cream daily.
0: Right. It's for a role, guys.
1: When he showed up on set, Peter Jackson was so shocked.
0: Yeah.
1: He disagreed with his interpretation of what the role. You know, right. What this person would look like as well. And the creative differences were so significant that Jackson decided to replace him with Mark Wahlberg.
0: Wow. When you're getting replaced by Mark Wahlberg, I mean, he doesn't look like a... He just looks like a dad then, doesn't he?
1: He just looks kind of cute.
0: Just a 27 kilos. He's got a... Yeah.
1: He just looks a bit pudgier, a bit cuter.
0: Turns out Ryan Gosling can't be ugly. There you go.
1: But yeah, he wasn't the look... that no. Peter Jackson was after.
0: He looked like Peter Jackson. I mean, previous Peter Jackson. fun fact from Daniel from Oakbridge North says rats laugh when they're tickled.
1: Aww.
0: If you want to prove me wrong, go and tickle a rat and see what happens.
1: Oh, the poor rats.
0: Yeah. Nev says, good morning, Adam and Jenny. Another joke of the day to keep you on your toes. My wife wanted a divorce. She said I was too American. I could see that one coming from a kilometre away.
1: That's pretty good, actually. That's, not bad. That's not pretty bad. Good. That was a genuine laugh.
0: Yeah.
1: That's on good. My part.
0: Yeah. They're not always, guys. There's a bit of method acting in our jokes of the day, I've got to tell you. Has a song for Wishbone Ash. Did you know about this band?
1: They're
0: formed in 1969 in Torquay in England. Prime exponents of British rock, Wishbone Ash took advantage of progressive rock emphases and technical expertise over attitude or image. Even with their medieval imagery and themes, a redolent of Merry England did not get in the way of the band's powerful combination of folk influences and hard rock. Andy Powell and Ted Turner, not that guy, played twin lead guitars as well as rhythm and acoustic guitar, and they provided harmonious backing vocals. Leaf and Stream is from the 1972 album Argus. It's an enchanting ballad highlighting the band's rich and unique musical diversity.
1: Oh, well, thank you, Nev, for that.
0: Thank you. Let's hear it. It's Leaf and Stream by Wishbone Ash.

0: One day to go until the grand reopening of the Criterium, the pub we've renovated with our good friends at Forex. Let's get the star of all this on right now, Tracy.
1: You know, 10 years it would have took us to get to this point because of the cost. It means a lot because this is the hub of the community. It's brought us up to where this pub should be. She's a beautiful old girl and now she sits high and mighty in the town.
0: See the reno of this beautiful pub on the Christian O'Connell socials. Get ready.
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5: Morning fog ahead of a partly cloudy day with Murray Bridge, Mount Barker and Mount Lofty heading for a top of just 10 degrees. 13 for Victor Harbour, Strathalbyn 11 and 16 today in Adelaide.
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5: It's your overnight headlines for this Friday, the 26th of June. A major disaster is unfolding in Venezuela, where twin earthquakes near Caracas have killed well over 180 people and injured more than 1,500, with rescuers still searching for survivors trapped in the rubble. In the Middle East, tensions remain high. A cargo ship was struck by a projectile near the Strait of Hormuz, raising fresh concerns about oil transportation. In Europe, a record-breaking heatwave is intensifying, with temperatures forcing school closures, stranding transport systems and continuing to rising health risks across multiple countries. Authorities in Kenya have arrested hundreds of protesters during anniversary demonstrations tied to previous deadly unrests. And a North Korean soldier has reportedly defected across the border into South Korea, highlighting ongoing tensions in the peninsula. In the NRL, South Sydney were too good for the Parramatta Eels, winning 32-12. And in the AFL, the Brisbane Lions sounded a warning to the rest of the ladder with a never-headed seven-goal win over the Swans. Australia's match against Paraguay in the World Cup is hours away, with record television numbers expected. Morning fog ahead of a partly cloudy day. Murray Bridge, Mount Barker and Mount Lofty heading for a top of just 10. 13 for Victor Harbour, Strathalbyn 11 and 16 today in Adelaide.
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11: 5MU Traffic.
12: Traffic moving nicely across the Murraylands South Coast and Adelaide Hills this morning with a good run across the major routes. No issues to report. Just watch out for roadworks on Flaxley's Road near Wellington Road in Mount Barker and a hazard reported on the Dukes Highway near Carwold Road at the Cook Plains. Outside those areas, we're relatively drama-free. 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
13: Hello, I'm Jenny Lenman. It's a very foggy morning in some of our regions. Take care on the roads. We're hearing reports of a crash on Alexandrina Road, a few k's south of Strathalbyn. Traffic's being diverted due to low visibility. The state's public hospital nurses are set to vote on a 16% pay rise over 3 years. The Nursing and Midwifery Federation's backing the deal struck with the state government. Half of South Australia's small businesses have been impacted by extreme weather. That's according to NRMA. The insurance companies released their latest report showing events like Hills Fluorio bushfires and the River Murray flood have played a key role in business owners' decisions in where they'll operate. Jackie Maddock from NRMA says it's an environmental and financial challenge for small operators.
14: Our aim is to better understand risk resilience nationally, and we found that climate risk is a key concern for small businesses in South Australia. In fact, 9 in 10 say extreme weather is becoming increasingly unpredictable. That's the highest rate in the country.
13: Goolwa's Visitor Information Centre has officially moved to the Signal Point Experience Centre. It's part of a cost-saving measure from Alexandrina Council. Their move to relocate the service from the old post office will save about $261,000 a year, with a projected 10-year benefit, they say, of more than $3 million. The move has been completed despite earlier community opposition, with some concerns raised about parking visibility and the future use of the old post office. And in sport, a Hills footy preview for the weekend with Chris Guscott.
11: A fascinating round of Division 1 footy in the Hills Footy League awaits tomorrow, with three pivotal matches lined up for Round 10 play. Lobethal plays host to Onkaparinga Valley in a key top three matchup. Mount Lofty and Uraidla Districts face off, with both sides sitting at 5-4. And Blackwood will need a win to stay in touch of finals as they face Nan Bremmer, who have won their last two. Over in the country division, the top four plays the bottom five. However, the fourth versus fifth matchup between Meadows and Bridgewater will be pivotal, as both sides currently sit at 6-4 on the edge of the finals.
10: Graham Edwards Crash Repairs and Pratt Towing. National News now.
15: Morning, I'm Britt Aylin. Aussie servos have been put on notice after a national audit of more than 400 service stations found almost 1 in 20 Bowsers are inaccurate and shortchanging drivers. Canberra says retailers can be fined $220,000 for each offence. There are concerns parents will be slugged with even higher childcare costs after Canberra's deal to prop up the wages of early educators by 15% also included a revised cap on fee increases, bringing it up to 5.8%. It could see families forced to fork out an extra $200 to $500 each year. And Anthony Albanese says at this stage he doesn't know if any Australians have been affected by the deadly earthquakes in Venezuela. At least 188 people are confirmed to have died so far, but there are fears the death toll could reach the thousands.
16: This is one of the worst earthquakes that we've seen in recent times, with catastrophic human consequences, with a massive loss of life, but also massive infrastructure damage.
15: The PM on the ABC there.
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15: In sport, we're now just a couple of hours away from kickoff in the Socceroos' crucial World Cup clash with Paraguay. Our reporter John Michael is in Santa Clara.
17: The Aussies go into today's clash as underdogs again, despite never losing to the South Americans in their five encounters. The Socceroos will need to make at least two changes to their starting 11, with Jacob Italiano and Matthew Leckie to miss through injury. A draw or a win will guarantee the Aussies a spot in the knockout stage.
15: And that's the latest in news and sport.
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11: Morning fog ahead of a partly cloudy day, with Murray Bridge, Mount Barker and Mount Lofty heading for a top of just 10 degrees. 13 for Victor Harbour, Strathalbyn 11 and 16 today in Adelaide.
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0: That's Adele and Rolling in the Deep. Adam and Jenny on 5MU, and look who's rolling in. A woman who has a special place deep in the cockles of our hearts. Ladies and gentlemen, it's Jackie from Mackie. Hello.
1: Hello.
2: Hello. How are you?
1: You really do. Well. You really do.
2: Yeah. Thank you.
1: It's weird. Sounds weirdly sarcastic.
0: Yeah.
2: Because it's just because Adam said it.
0: So deep in the cockles that it echoes. It's true. I don't know what that means, but
1: if I was rolling, that's where I'd roll to.
0: That's right. What's going on?
1: Yeah, how's this weekend looking?
2: Yeah, look, busy. Busy weekend ahead.
0: It is a busy weekend.
2: Yeah. The Winter Whale Fest is finishing up this weekend officially on the South Coast.
0: Yeah.
2: So if you haven't already checked it out, don't forget there's the digital art projection each night from dusk at the on the facade of the Victor Cinema. And Victor Cinema's hosting an Ocean Film Festival world tour. That's tomorrow from 7 till 10 p.m. Mm-hmm. So that'll be interesting. 3 hours of the world's most spectacular marine environments.
0: Oh, nice.
2: Yeah, it'd be beautiful cinematography, I would imagine. There's the 45-minute walking tours at Encounter Bay still happening, the self-guided ones at Victor Harbour, and today is the last day of the Deep Blue Drum Circle at Art of You Studio. And tomorrow's the last day you can get into Victor Harbour Central and participate in a free Luminous Depths workshop. The kids can paint UV reactive fish and then they go on display.
0: Oh, cute. Nice.
2: Which will be so cool. So cool.
0: Lovely.
2: It's also Fiery Friday.
0: I'll be there.
2: In Nairn.
0: Yep.
2: Yeah.
0: We'll be going.
2: You're going to be all fiery?
0: Yeah, yeah.
2: At the Memorial Hall from 3:30 this afternoon. You're making an early start.
0: Yeah, I reckon we will. We'll do it after school pickup, I think.
2: Yeah, that's a good idea.
0: And end of school for our kids, so it's first school holiday activity will be Fiery Fridays.
1: Yeah, like a bonfire type thing?
0: Yeah.
2: Yeah, they've got fire pits, they've got live music. Oh, they got mulled wine. That's where you're going, isn't it?
0: They've got mulled wine. you know the crowded table? You've been there.
2: Yes.
0: They've got crumble and ice cream they're going to be selling, I saw. Oh. I can't wait.
2: Yeah.
0: It's going to be wonderful.
2: Yeah.
0: Yeah.
2: That'll be great.
0: Come say hi.
2: Okay. Well, I can say hi now. But okay. The Global Quiz is back today at the Murray Bridge Library as well.
0: Global Quiz?
2: Yeah, if you want to put your...
0: I reckon I'd be okay at that.
1: Yeah.
0: Yeah.
2: You're confident?
0: Yeah.
2: Put your little brain up against people around the world?
0: Yeah.
2: Not even hesitation.
0: I reckon I'd be okay at that.
2: Okay, well, I'd like you to do that. Okay. Starts at 11 o'clock today.
0: All right. Let's see what if I can squeeze it in.
2: Before the mulled wine?
0: Yeah, before the mulled wine. Definitely before the mulled wine.
1: I'll stay out of this bit.
0: Yeah.
2: This afternoon, it's also your last opportunity to drop into the Malang Youth Hub, which is actually free to get along to for 8 to 14-year-olds. Wonderful idea, this one. They can go and enjoy group activities and learn some cooking skills and do art and craft. If I was in that age bracket, I'd be there.
1: Your whole life would be different, Jackie.
2: It would be if I'd ever learnt to cook. We've got tomorrow from 10 till 4.
0: And not just you, but your families, you know?
2: they would have loved me to have attended one of those when I was 8 to 14. Yeah. And the Rotary Club of Mount Barker inviting people to join them at the Mount Barker Community Library. Mm-hmm. Tomorrow they're looking for volunteers and they've got a few things on the go they'd like to share with people. We've got the St. Luke's Market, of course, on from 9 to 1 tomorrow. And if you'd like to help revegetate areas of the bluff, you can join other community groups tomorrow from 9:30 and help plant 2,500 native species plants.
0: Wow.
2: That's a lot.
0: I've maybe done a dozen and then I'm like, whew.
1: Many hands make light work.
0: Right. I need a beverage and a sit down. But 2,500. Well
2: done.
0: Yeah,
2: well, that's the aim. And, it's for a good cause.
0: It's too right.
2: Part of the Bupa Landcare Project grant is supporting that one. So
1: nice. I've got friends who do things like that and they just love the community aspect.
0: Yeah.
2: Yeah. Getting together,
1: meeting people, having chats.
2: Yeah, we used to do it as kids.
1: Yeah.
2: Plant lots of trees and things, and there's always a community thing. Yeah.
0: It's the Olive Coloured Trouser Brigade. And they're good people. They're good, solid people, the Olive Coloured Trouser Brigade.
2: Is that what they're called? Yeah. Or you just made it up?
0: Well, sure.
2: Yeah, okay. Woodhouse Adventure Park will be transformed into a glowing wonderland for Flamboree tomorrow. So during the day, you can explore 54 hectares. Mm-hmm. You've got the tube slides and, you know, the
0: everything Woodhouse.
2: Everything. Then there's a flaming torch procession before attempting to break the world record for the most people raising marshmallows.
0: Roasting marshmallows.
2: Oh, roasting. Yeah, I couldn't read my writing. Roasting marshmallows.
0: Roasting is a cooking technique, Jackie. Jackie, where you apply heat.
2: I've already had the mulled wine, so I couldn't read my writing. Yeah, so that'll be fun, I think. And we've got Cars and Coffee at Manham, of course, on Sunday. And then just one thing to remember for Monday, Headspace Victor Harbour, last day for the Mount Compass Hangout. It's Mystery Monday down there from 3:30 to 5. It's free for 12 to 19-year-olds.
0: Just another Mystery Monday.
2: That's what they say.
0: Thank you, Jack.
1: Thanks, Jackie.
2: Thank you so much. Have a wonderful weekend. Enjoy your week off, Adam.
0: Will do. Thank you. Adam and Jenny on 5MU. We'll wrap things up with the mailbag next.
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0: It's 8 to 9 on 5MU, and it's your Friday edition of the program, all thanks to Jackson's 4x4 friends. It is Adam and Jenny. They're in Murray Bridge helping local drivers choose the right accessories. 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
1: Shall we open it?
0: Shall we open it? Reep. fun facts, some fun facts from Dee. There you go. A handy guide to telling stalagmites and stalactites apart.
1: Oh, yes, go on.
0: They're spelled differently and point in different directions, she says. Thank you very much, Dave. She also says, want to hear about Velcro. It's such a ripoff.
1: Yep.
0: Thank you. Thank you, Dee. We appreciate the involvement.
1: We're gunning for you in the 10K side hustle.
0: Yes, well done.
1: As I've mentioned, we have no say.
0: No, we don't. It's drawn randomly. Can I tell you that the 10K Cash Track folks, there's Jamie and Peter and Elizabeth and David and Chris and Christine and Therese and Paul and Rosie and Roslyn. I feel like Miss Helena from Romper Room. And I can see John and Sonia and Petrus and Abby and Nicholas, Dee and Daniel and Deborah. So thank you very much. You're all in the running. Congratulations. One of you might just win $10,000 cash on Monday, but I won't be here for that.
1: So it doesn't count.
0: No, it definitely counts.
1: I hope that I'll find out by Tuesday morning so I can tell people.
0: Yes, I believe after Around SA,
1: yep.
0: Shane Bryan will be calling the winner.
1: So great.
0: That'll be good.
1: So I can even look back at what's aired.
0: Yes, I think that he'll send it to
1: he'll
0: you.
1: He'll send it to me.
0: We were talking about the fact that you can tickle rats and they laugh.
1: Thanks, Daniel, for that fun fact.
0: Yeah, I mean, if you want to do something on this weekend, I mean, there's all the things Jackie mentioned, or you could go tickle a rat. Sarah says hippos laugh too.
1: Aww. A bit more dangerous, though, if you were to give them a little tickle.
0: Yeah.
1: They're one of the most dangerous animals.
0: They are one of the most dangerous animals. Not as dangerous as humans, though.
1: Or mosquitoes.
0: Or mosquitoes. That's right. Mosquitoes are pretty deadly. Now. It's an avalanche for Glen Shorrock.
1: Everyone agrees with you, of course.
0: In the KM2 General Store asked the question, was the Little River Band better with Glen Shorrock or with John Farnham? And David Hirschfelder was the keyboardist during the Farnham years. He went on to write music for Strictly Ballroom and all of those things. So, I mean, it's not... They got some chops, the Farnham years, but Glen Shorrock...
1: Yeah. But if you had to choose.
0: Right.
1: Yeah.
0: Okay. So you might play one in your show.
1: I reckon.
0: All right, go for it. So there's that. And, there's the mailbag. Done and dusted.
1: So what are you up to next week, Adam?
0: I'm hanging out with my girls, which is going to be fun.
1: Oh, great.
0: Yeah. The girls get 3 weeks of school holidays, so I'll be taking care of the first one. And we're going to head off to a couple of Illuminate things. Mm-hmm. Which will be very nice, and book in some haircuts and take the dog for a walk.
1: Oh, you guys.
0: And not wake up at 3:30.
1: That'll be good.
0: That'll be really nice. I'm going to miss this, though. I'm saying earlier, I feel a bit like slightly discombobulated because I'm not planning anything for Monday. You know?
1: Yeah, I know. It's odd, isn't it? You should take an early minute.
0: Maybe.
1: I'm looking forward to hanging out with our beautiful

0: 5MU as of Monday. Tomorrow, though, from 10, you'll be able to hear the best bits of Adam and Jenny, which is great. Looking forward to reliving some of those throughout the next little bit. More Music Morning coming up after 10. And you'll play that song too. But in the meantime, we have a joke of the day.
1: Oh, great. Yes, I'd hate for us to forget that. And keep them coming for next week, guys.
0: That's right. Dee's been on a bit of a joke run on the text line this morning. So when in doubt, just go back to Friday.
1: Okay. I'll check it out on the text line.
0: Yeah. What do you call a fish wearing a bow tie?
1: A fancy fish.
0: A fancy fish. No, sophisticated. Can you tell the difference between the real laugh and the...
1: Still tickled like a rat.
0: Yeah, yeah.
1: That's the new expression.
0: Oh,
1: goes.
0: Jenny, she's tickled like a rat. That's what they say. I'll see you in a week.
1: Did we both clap at the same time?
0: We both did clap at the same time.
1: Just the one clap.
0: Sounded like we high-fived. have a great weekend. Go and do some wonderful things. Enjoy the rest of your week. Don't die between now and the time I get back, okay? Because I really want to listen. I really want you to call me and stuff when I get back on Monday and... tell me how much you missed me. All right.
1: So don't die because Adam wants you to tell him how much you love him. What?
0: Yep. Yeah, no, that sounds about right. No.
1: No.
0: Love you lots. See you later. Bye.
1: Bye.

0: It's hard not to be angry when you break your favorite thing. It's tough when you spill stuff too. For those times when it feels like everything's going wrong, feels like it's just raining on you. Yeah.
1: Well, here's what you

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7: Hello, I'm Jenny Lenman. The independent member for Carvel says the southeastern freeway is Adelaide's worst commute, which will only get worse. There have been several incidents recently causing traffic to come to a standstill, including a truck fire this week. Matt Schultz has raised the issue in Parliament as he says 50,000 cars head from Mount Barker to the city every day.
8: The question is for the Minister for

0: Infrastructure and Transport. Has the department investigated any short-term solutions to address issues that arise on the South Eastern Freeway?
1: Minister Sokach responded by saying a planned managed motorway project is beginning later this year to help with communication to drivers. He's also pointed to an extra $90 million in the state budget for immediate safety upgrades, taking the total spend to more than $400 million. Parliament's passed historic laws to heavily expand workers' compensation protections for South Aussie firefighters. The expanded presumptive cancer legislation removes the burden of proof for those diagnosed with illnesses arising from the job. Deputy Premier Kyan Maher says the changes support both career and volunteer personnel through our regions.
2: So regularly, you put yourself on the line to protect the rest of us. So just yesterday, we passed legislation that makes it easier for firefighters to access that work cover, those payments, that compensation, if they contract cancer at work.
1: Murray Mallee mayors and councillors who are planning to step down in November will stay in office a little longer than expected. The November vote's been officially pushed back now to April following a request from the Electoral Commission of SA. That means current elected members in our regions will serve an extended term. And turning to sport with Chris Guscott, it's a footy preview in the Murraylands for this weekend.
3: An important Saturday is in store tomorrow for three sides jostling for position in the River Murray Footy League's final equation. Round 11 will be headlined by 5th place Southern Mallee hosting 3rd placed Imperial at Pinneroo, with both sides needing a win to stay clear of the pressures behind them on the table, while Manon will face a banana peel match when they host Tailem Bend. Elsewhere, Maipalonga hosts Rambler, and the Coorong Cats take on Mallee Districts at Canalpin.
4: Graham Edwards Crash Repairs and Pratt Towing. National News now.
5: Morning, I'm Britt Aylin. The Prime Minister's flagged tougher crackdown on social media sites in order to better protect our kids from violent material and AI apps. Anthony Albanese admits the government has concerns the world first laws are still not strong enough and that under 16s are still accessing their socials. New figures show bank impersonation phone scams have fleeced Aussies out of almost $2 million this year. ASIC says they're now starting to spoof bank phone numbers and are using AI tools to create panic and trick their victims into handing over money or personal details. Pope Leo has donated around $165,000 worth of aid to Venezuela. It's after the nation was rocked by the strongest earthquakes recorded in the region in more than 100 years. The death toll is currently sitting at 188, but there are fears it could end up in the thousands. And King Charles won't be moving into Buckingham Palace when its renovations finish up next year, instead choosing to stay at Clarence House, where he's been living since 2003. The palace has served as the official London residence of the monarchy since 1837.
4: 5MU Sport.
5: In sport, Socceroos coach Tony Popovich has dismissed calls both Australia and Paraguay will be playing for a draw in today's World Cup blockbuster in California. A draw would likely be enough for both teams to advance to the knockout stage, but the coach says the Aussies want the 3 points.
6: We're going into the game to win. I expect they'll be doing the same.
5: Kickoff is in around 2.5 hours. And in the AFL, the Swans have been dealt a reality check in a 126-83 point defeat to the Lions at the Gabba. That's the latest in news and sport.
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8: Morning fog ahead of a partly cloudy day, with Murray Bridge, Mount Barker and Mount Lofty heading for a top of just 10 degrees. 13 for Victor Harbour, Strathalbyn 11 and 16 today in Adelaide.
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